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1: 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A number two hit from Milli Vanilli in the spring of 1989. That one was stuck behind Eternal Flame by the Bangles, keeping that from being a number one song. The Cure and Survivor with their number two hits coming up as the 80s show continues.
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One great 80s song after another. You are listening to The 80s Show. I'm Jeff Stevens. It was every artist's dream to have a number one hit, but sometimes you can't quite get all the way there, and that's what we're focusing on this time around. Artists that got all the way to number two, but not quite to number one. That happened in the fall of 1989 for The Cure. They had a big hit with this one, but it was held off from being number one by Miss You Much from Janet Jackson. The Cure's number two hit, Love Song, on The 80s Show.

B101. Continuous 80s. You are listening to the 80s show as we highlight songs that got all the way to number two but fell just short of being a number one hit. In the case of this song from Survivor, it got all the way to number two but was held off by That's What Friends Are For by Dion and Friends. Survivor's number two hit from Rocky, Burning Hearts on the 80s show.

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0: B101, the 80s and more. Greg Kinn Band almost had a number one song with that one called Jeopardy in the spring of 1983. A little song called Beat It was stuck at number one by Michael Jackson, causing that to only be a number two hit. The Go-Go's, did they have a number one song or a number two song? It's coming up next.
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B101. Thanks for checking out the 80s show. I'm Jeff Stevens. We're highlighting so many great songs that just barely missed being a number one hit. Unfortunately for the Go-Go's, we got the beat. It was stuck behind I Love Rock and Roll by Joan Jett and the Blackhearts, which was number one for a long time. Here's from 1982, the Go-Go's on the 80s show.

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0: B101. It's an hour of music from the decade of the Rubik's Cube. Big hair, leg warmers, and parachute pants. And Jeff Stevens still has them all. It's the 80s show.
2: I'm Jeff Stevens. We're highlighting songs from the 80s that got all the way to number two, but were shut out from being a number one song. In the case of this one by Lionel Richie, it was held off by two different songs. Take My Breath Away and Stuck With You by Huey Lewis and the News, making this a number two hit. There's Dancing on the Ceiling on the 80s show.

0: the 80s and more, B101. 99 Red Balloons, that is Nana. And yes, that got all the way to number two in the early spring of 1984. It was held out of the top spot by Jump from Van Halen. Number two hits coming up from Elton John and Warrant as the 80s show continues.
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1: I'm Jeff Stevens. Thanks so much for checking out the 80s show every week. This weekend, we're focusing on songs that just missed being number one hits. They got stuck at number two. And this song was all over the radio in the summer of 1989 from Warrant. They took their song Heaven all the way to number two for 2 weeks, but couldn't get past the number one smash, Girl, I'm Gonna Miss You, from Milli Vanilli. I think the folks at Billboard magazine would probably like to have this one back. Number two hit from Warrant. This is Heaven on

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The 80s and more, B101. I'm Jeff Stevens. Thanks for checking out the 80s show. We're highlighting songs that got all the way to number two, knocking on the door of number one, but couldn't get there. In the case of this song, Monkey by George Michael was number one, when this was number two from Elton John, I Don't Want to Go On With You.

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0: B101. Billy Ocean enjoyed number one hits like Caribbean Queen, and Suddenly, he also had two different songs get stuck at number two, Loverboy in 1985, and that song, When the Going Gets Tough, the Tough Gets Going. That got stuck at number two in 1986. I'm Jeff Stevens, a number two hit from a movie soundtrack on the way next.
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1: I'm Jeff Stevens with more number two hits from the 80s. And this one is from a movie soundtrack in the fall of 1987 called Less Than Zero. The Bangles took their remake of the Simon and Garfunkel song all the way to number two, but it was stuck behind Could Have Been by Tiffany. Here's Hazy Shade of Winter from the Bangles on the 80s show.

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0: And he actually did. Jeff Stevens. 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
3: I'm Jeff Stevens. Glad you're back for another hour as we check out songs that got all the way to number two, but couldn't quite get to number one. Some great songs this hour from Tina Turner and Hall & Oates. And we'll get the hour started with a number two hit from Madonna. Now, most of her songs went right to number one. She had a couple that got stuck at number two. And in the case of this song, it was number two for two straight weeks behind two different songs. If You Don't Know Me By Now by Simply Red and Toy Soldiers by Martika. Here's Madonna's number two hit, Express Yourself, on the 80s show.

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0: B101, the 80s and more. Tina Turner from Mad Max Beyond Thunderdome, We Don't Need Another Hero. Her number two hit that got stuck behind St. Elmo's Fire by John Parr, making it a number two hit instead of a number one. More number two hits coming up from Hall & Oates and Jody Watley as the 80s show continues.
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You are listening to The 80s Show. I'm Jeff Stevens. Well, Daryl Hall and John Oates had six number ones in their career and had this one that should have been a number one hit, but it was stuck behind Say, Say, Say from Michael Jackson and Paul McCartney with a similar title. Hall and Oates, Say It Isn't So. Say

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B101. I'm Jeff Stevens. This weekend, we're focusing on number two hits. Songs that got all the way to number two on the Billboard charts but couldn't quite get to number one. And this is a unique one for Jody Watley. She was stuck at number two behind two different songs. I Just Died in Your Arms by Cutting Crew and With or Without You by U2, giving her the number two hit, Looking for a New Love on the

0: The 80s and more, B101. There's Laura Branigan with Gloria, her number two hit from late 1982. That's another one that spent weeks at number two, but couldn't get around two different songs, Truly by Lionel Richie and Mickey by Tony Basil, making it a number two hit for Laura Branigan. I'm Jeff Stevens. On the way next, a song that Michael Jackson played a big part of.
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0: B101. You want the 80s? You got the 80s. Big hits, lost 80s classics, and requests, all hosted by the guy who still has a skinny tie from 1984. Jeff Stevens, it's the 80s show.
2: 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Kool & the Gang coming up this hour. Also Glenn Frey, and this one from Robert Palmer in the fall of 1986 was stuck behind Amanda from Boston. Here's I Didn't Mean to Turn You On the 80s show.

0: B101, the 80s and more. Kool and the Gang took that one all the way to number two in February of 1984. That is Joanna, not a number one song, kept out of the top spot by Karma Chameleon from Culture Club. I'm Jeff Stevens. More number two hits coming up from Glenn Frey and a duet as the 80s show continues.
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This song only got to number two because of another city song. We Built This City was number one. You Belong

B101, the 80s and more. One great 80s song after another. You are listening to the 80s show. I'm Jeff Stevens. So many great songs that you hear from the 80s, you think that had to be a number one song, right? But in some cases, they only got to number two and couldn't quite hit the number one spot, like this one. It was stuck behind I Want to Know What Love Is by Foreigner, Philip Bailey, and Phil Collins' Easy Lover.

0: B101. George Michael took that one all the way to number two in the summer of 1987 off the Beverly Hills Cop 2 soundtrack. That actually probably only got to number two because many radio stations either didn't play the song or only played it after a certain time period due to content. Number two hit from George Michael. One more to get to. It's coming up next as our focus on the number two hits of the 80s continues.
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B101, the 80s and more. I'm Jeff Stevens. Thanks for joining me for another week of the 80s show and all these great songs that got to number two but couldn't quite get to number one. It was Pink Floyd's Another Brick in the Wall that kept this one from being number one. The Spinners' number two hit, Working My Way Back to You.

0: 101.
1: I'm Jeff Davis. Happy weekend. Saturday night. CCR, Billy Joel coming up. More of the greatest hits back-to-back. A lot of your favorites. Is using a dating app one of your favorite things to do? Bumble has made a big change. They're now removing the rule that only women make the first move. Men can now initiate conversations with women on Bumble. You have 72 hours to respond to the first message, up from the previous 24-hour limit. Gives you more flexibility, more opportunities for meaningful conversations and meaningful connections. I tell you what, of all the ones I tried, that was the only one that was a success because I was too scared to talk first. That's why.
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0: 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I'm Jeff Davis, rolling through another long set of the greatest hits back-to-back for you. 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

0: 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I'm Jeff Davis. No doubt the kids in your neighborhood are bummed out because it's back to school time. 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
1: I'm Jeff Davis. Phil Collins recently said he's got some ideas for some new music, and actually some of it's finished. Here's Against All Odds. How come?

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the 80s and more, B101. I'm Jeff Davis, heading toward 1 o'clock. More of the greatest hits for you all night long. Lionel Richie is extending his King of Hearts residency in Las Vegas. He's going to be at the Wynn October 14th through November 14th. Tickets on sale. Tom Benitez said to Mo Ya, whatever that is.

0: B101. I'm Jeff Davis. We are so excited to announce that our partners at Global Citizen just revealed the lineup for their 2026 Global Citizen Festival. 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Ms. Lauryn Hill and Wyclef Jean will be there. John Legend, Lainey Wilson, Lenny Kravitz, Shaboozy, and Tomorrow X Together, sometimes known as TXT. 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Let's see, more of the greatest hits coming up for you, too. Simple Minds and the Bangles are just ahead.
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the 80s and more, B101. I'm Jeff Davis, rolling through it here. Another long set of the greatest hits. Your dog's name on the top 10 most popular dog names for this year. You got Bella, Luna, Max, Coco, and Daisy. And then Milo, Buddy, Lucy, Charlie,

B101, the 80s and more. I'm Jeff Davis. Well, I guess tomorrow could be a manic Monday for some folks, but it could be a winning Monday for you if you're listening for that first keyword at 9 o'clock. We're giving away a trip for two to the iHeartRadio Music Festival presented by Capital One. It's in Las Vegas. 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
1: I'm Jeff Davis with more of the greatest hits rolling back to back for you, heading toward 2 o'clock here. Got Naked Eyes, Journey on the way, more of them back to back in just a bit. And there's no one like Seth MacFarlane, the guy who created and voices all the characters on Family Guy and American Dad. Well, he's got a brand new album coming out, believe it or not. And he's actually a pretty good singer. I've heard him sing. But this time, he's going to be doing Seth MacFarlane Sings the Muppets. 14 tracks with musical favorites from Sesame Street, The Muppet Show, and several Muppet films, including Rainbow Connection and Bein' Green. September 18th, you can get this album. Actually, Bein' Green is out now. I'm sure it's on YouTube. You can check it out.
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0: the 80s and more, B101. I'm Jeff Davis. Hope you are enjoying your Saturday night, Sunday morning, whichever you call it. Got to have that music on while you're working, right?
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0: 101. I'm Jeff Davis. More of the greatest hits rolling back to back for you next. Favorites from George Michael and Queen are part of a long set that we will kick off next. NFL fans, how are you feeling after this first week of preseason? I guess it's really the second week of preseason, but this is the week that everybody played. Madden 27, as played by Yahoo Sports, simulated an entire NFL season, and they say the Cowboys are going to win the Super Bowl. They're going to beat the Broncos 31-14. If you never trusted technology before, this might be, although they did say that the Jets, once again, will have a terrible season and finish 2-15.
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1: 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I'm glad they didn't have this about 10 years ago when my daughter was in love with Nick. Or was it Kevin? Or was it Joe? I don't remember. Starship is coming up. We'll get into another long set of the greatest hits. Steve Miller Band on the way, too.
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80s and more. B101. I'm Jeff Davis. Good morning. Heading toward 3 o'clock. And if you happen to be on Instagram, be sure you check out Steve Miller's latest video we posted. It's skaters in a roller rink skating to this song. And two of them are wearing the Joker mask. Why did he do it? Well, because he can.

B101, the 80s and more. Good morning, just after 3 o'clock. I'm Jeff Davis. That Fleetwood Mac Greatest Hits album that came out back in 1988, it's on the charts again because they reissued it. Put some more songs on there. You can buy it digitally, and you can also get it on vinyl.

0: B101. I'm Jeff Davis. Good morning. It's about 3:10. Let's talk a little baseball, shall we? Game 7 of the World Series could end up being a Halloween affair. Major League Baseball has announced the schedule for the postseason, and it won't be in November. All four wild card series begin September 29th. The National League Division Series and the American League Division Series start October 3rd. The NLCS will start October 11th. ALCS begins on October 12th. And the World Series is slated for an October 23rd start. So you figure, I mean, 7 games, a couple of travel days in there. Hopefully, it'll be done by Halloween and not into November. Let's see. U2 is coming up for you. Also, Billy Idol with more of the greatest hits back-to-back. A long set next.
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the 80s and more, B101. Good morning, I'm Jeff Davis. We are rolling through this long set of the greatest hits back to back. U2 is going to release their first full new album in 9 years, possibly next month, to celebrate their 50th anniversary. You can catch the first new tune from the album. It's called Street of Dreams. Video on YouTube. Get in there and start looking for it. Got the greatest hits back to back all night.

0: 101. Good morning. I'm Jeff Davis. Hope your Sunday so far has gone smoothly. Elton John and Pat Benatar are coming up. More of the greatest hits back to back. We are excited to announce that our partners at Global Citizen have revealed the lineup for the 2026 Global Citizen Festival returning to Central Park September 26th. Now, if you don't know about it, Global Citizen Festival brings together music, advocacy, and action to help end extreme poverty around the world. 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And headlining this year's event is Ms. Lauryn Hill, Wyclef Jean, John Legend, Lainey Wilson, Lenny Kravitz, Shaboozey, and Tomorrow X Together. 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

B101, the 80s and more. I'm Jeff Davis, back into another long set of the greatest hits, playing your favorites like Elton John, who, by the way, has his own radio show. It's called Rocket Hour, and he recently interviewed Peter Frampton.

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B101. I'm Jeff Davis. Good morning. Heading toward 4 o'clock. More of the greatest hits back to back. Pat Benatar, Neil Giraldo on tour in Milwaukee tonight.

0: B101, the 80s and more. I'm Jeff Davis. 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More of the greatest hits back to back along set next.
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101. We are rolling through another long set of the greatest hits back-to-back of Jeff Davis. Crank it up for Skinner on tour with Foreigner, the Double Trouble Double Vision Tour.

80s and more, B101. I'm Jeff Davis, rolling through another long set of the greatest hits, doing a back-to-back for you. Here's some movie music now from Starship, a movie with a happy ending. The mannequin comes to life, moves to New York City, gets to hang out with Sarah Jessica Parker. Or maybe I'm confusing it with something else. Nothing's gonna stop us now.

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0: B101, the 80s and more. I'm Jeff Davis. Thanks for hanging out with me this morning. You got another long set of the greatest hits. Next, Human League and Hearts are on the way as we head toward 5 o'clock. How would you like to wear your favorite shirt for an entire month and not have to wash it? And don't tell me that you're already doing that. What do you, stand that thing up in the corner? There's a company called Herkleon. It's a clothing company already known for their self-cleaning underwear. 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Now they're boosting their brand with the Herk shirt version 5.0, designed to stay fresh for over a month without washing. It's made with silver, zinc, copper, gold, volcanic ash. Volcanic ash. Two secret ingredients that they say inhibit odor-causing bacteria and neutralize harsh sulfur compounds produced by active sweating. I know of some other, you know, ingredients that can, you know, inhibit odor-causing bacteria. I mean, I know of one. It's called detergent. Just use it.
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1: Good morning. I'm Jeff Davis. Back into another long set of the greatest hits. Don't you want a pumpkin spice latte at Starbucks? Now, if you ask me, it's way too early for this. But August 25th, about a week and a half from now, you can get one. I don't know why. Human League.

B101, the 80s and more. Heart could have a new album later this year or maybe next year. Nancy Wilson says they've been working on it and it's pretty much finished. And they might even have a world tour. And the album sounds like a Heart album. That's what she says. I'm Jeff Davis. Good morning. What about love? It's the greatest hits. Rolling back to back.

more B101. Good morning. It is just after 5 o'clock. I'm Jeff Davis with more of the greatest hits back-to-back all weekend long. 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
1: Good morning. I'm Jeff Davis. Michael Jackson and Elton John are coming up. We've got another long set of the greatest hits back to back next. And the iHeartRadio Music Festival presented by Capital One. Oh, it's about a month away. September 18th and 19th in Las Vegas. Two nights, one stage. How would you like to be there? And also get $1,000 to spend while you're roaming around Vegas. Well, what you want to do is listen tomorrow morning at 9 o'clock. That's your next chance.

0: 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We're doing three keywords a day, and the first one will be at 9 a.m. You got everything for everybody on stage there at the iHeartRadio Music Festival. 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

the 80s and more, B101. Good morning, I'm Jeff Davis, rolling through another long set of the greatest hits back-to-back. 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You can check it out anytime if you stream that. And Ted Lasso Season 4 should be at least two episodes out by now.

0: B101, the 80s and more. Good morning, I'm Jeff Davis. Happy Sunday. We spun the wheel and it landed on B. So the Bangles and Blondie are coming up, part of our next long set of the greatest hits back to back. 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

their long set of the greatest hits. You know Toni Basil. She did the song Nikki. Well, they offered her this song and she turned it down. And the Bangles thought it was too weird to be released. But then it went to number one and made them famous.

the 80s and more, B101. I'm Jeff Davis. Enjoy the rest of your Sunday. Hard to believe Debbie Harry is going to play Pamela Anderson's mom in an upcoming movie. It's a comedy called Maitreya. Production expected to start later this year. Blondie and Heart of Glass.

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2: 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Here's Manny Munoz.
3: I am Manny Munoz. Thank you for tuning in to iHeartRadio's Communities. It is our weekly public affairs show where we try to bring you conversations that'll help you better understand important issues or maybe just some interesting topics. Either way, I do hope you'll stick around for the next half hour. And if you have any comments, questions, or suggestions, please feel free to reach out on Instagram. My handle is at IOD Manny. That's at IOD MANNY. Now, let's get on with the show. Back to school shopping is a yearly ritual, but for a lot of families right now, it's also becoming a financial burden. Let's go inside some new numbers with LendingTree's Chief Consumer Finance Analyst, Matt Schultz. Matt, I appreciate the time. Thanks for joining us.
4: Yeah, thanks for having me.
3: Your latest numbers show $858 is the number that might sound pretty manageable until Americans look at the big picture.
4: Yeah. There's no question that $858 is a lot of money. When you consider that the price of everything seems to be rising, so many people are living on a tight budget, living paycheck to paycheck. So when you're talking $800, $900+, that's significant money, no question about it.
3: How did you guys come up with that $858 number? What exactly does that signify?
4: Well, what that signifies is that we started off with data from the National Retail Federation from 2025. And then basically looked at spending in the categories of electronics, clothing, shoes, and school supplies, and then applied consumer price index data to basically extrapolate out what these costs looked like in previous years. And what we found is really interesting, which was that spending hasn't really changed much going all the way back to 2019, so before the pandemic. And part of it is because the price of electronics, so like computers and tablets and things like that, has actually fallen a little bit in that period, and it's allowing people to spend less.
3: So the back-to-school spending is almost unchanged, but because of inflation, everything is costing, what was it, 26% more, something like that?
4: Yeah. Those are really crazy numbers because most people have not gotten a 26% raise since 2019.
3: No, most people surely have not. So people aren't getting any more. They're getting actually less for a lot more.
4: Yeah. It's what we're seeing is that people are spending about the same, like we said, since 2019. And the truth is that while the cost of, you know, clothing and school supplies and shoes and things like that have gone up, people spending has roughly stayed flat. And again, some of that is that the price of electronics, the spending of electronics has fallen off a little bit. But some of that is also almost certainly that people have been more thoughtful about their spending on back to school because they've had to be because they're dealing with high prices in other spaces.
3: Sure. And now we're seeing the prices for those electronics, a lot of them anyway, go up because of the demand on RAM, memory, and things like that. A couple more minutes here with Matt Schultz. He is LendingTree's Chief Consumer Finance Analyst. You talk about the K-shaped economy. How does that show up when it comes to back to school shopping?
4: Well, we see the K-shaped economy in so much of what we talk about. But here, I think it's a situation where you have some people who are feeling good about things and don't mind spending more on back to school because they're not worried about taking on a little debt, paying a little bit of interest. But then you have the flip side with people who are really struggling and who are dialing back their spending because they really need to. And that all adds up to about flat.

0: But what was the most interesting was the burden that various areas of the country face, because you're talking about maybe $100 or so difference in spending from the highest state to the lowest state. But the burden that that money creates is more significant. So in the Deep South in particular, the burden of that back to school spending is more significant than it is in some higher income areas like California and Massachusetts, places like that.
1: Wow, it's shocking that it's only $100 difference from the most to the least.
0: Yeah, it was an interesting finding that most places around the country are spending roughly similar with a little bit of wiggle,
1: right,
0: on back to school, even though their incomes are significantly different.
1: How much of a difference? I know here in Florida where I am, we have a tax-free holiday, tax-free shopping period, right, for back-to-school supplies. Yeah. I know other states have that as well. How significant can those be? Those could really lead to big savings, right?
0: Yeah, I'm in Texas, and we have that too. And it can be significant when you're talking about in Texas, is 6 to 8% savings, and while there's no guarantee that that retailers won't bump up their prices a little bit to make up a little bit of the difference, it can still certainly be significant savings. And it's important for people to understand that those sorts of holidays can be really useful, but also just shopping around and looking at bargain bins and dollar stores and clearance racks and different places than you would normally shop. All that stuff can make a real difference.
1: Couple more minutes here with Matt Schultz. He is LendingTree's chief consumer finance analyst. Do you see people making mistakes? Can people make mistakes while trying to save money for back to school shopping that'll actually cost them?
0: Yeah. One big mistake that people can make is just going in without a plan and also relying too heavily on their credit cards, because credit cards can be a great tool, especially if you collect rewards and that sort of thing, and it can help extend your budget a little bit. But it also makes it really easy to overspend. So that's something that's really important to avoid.
1: Online shopping versus, brick and mortar shopping. We do really have more resources at hand to be able to find out where we could get the best deals these days. Do you find that people, because it is, mostly just regular school supplies, don't take advantage of those things and bargain shop?
0: Yeah, I definitely think that people could do more bargain shopping in almost any aspect of life. But certainly with back to school shopping, we're creatures of habit.
1: Yeah.
0: When it comes to shopping, and it's true with groceries and on down the line, we tend to go to the same places and buy the same things. But if you can break out of your routine, you can save yourself some money. It doesn't mean that you have to drive across town to save a dollar on a lunchbox. But if you take the time to shop around a little bit and be smart about that whole process, it can add up to some savings.
1: So let's close it out with your best advice for our listeners. If they still haven't finished their back to school shopping, what should they prioritize? What should they cut corners on?
0: Different for everybody. It's about understanding how much you can afford and what really matters to you most. It's going to be different for everybody down the line.
1: LendingTree.com is the website where you could go find out more information. He is Matt Schultz, LendingTree's chief consumer finance analyst. Really appreciate the time and the information. Best of luck.
0: Thank you.
1: You're listening to iHeartRadio Communities, our weekly public affairs show. I am Manny Munoz. If you have any thoughts, comments, or questions, please feel free to reach out to me on Instagram. My handle is at IODManny. That's at IODManny. As we approach the 25th anniversary of September 11th, many Americans are reflecting not just on what happened that day, but how it changed the world we live in. Scott Gibbs has written Toward the Turning, Rethinking the

0: meaning of 9/11, a clash of civilizations, and a postmodern world. And he joins us now. Scott, thanks so much for the time.
1: Well, thanks for having me, man. I appreciate it.
0: What pushed you to write this book and to write it now for the 25th anniversary?
1: Yeah, sure. Actually, it started as a germ of it started just after 9/11. I was, like so many of us were trying to understand what happened after the initial shock wore off. I was in graduate school at the time for getting a degree in clinical psychology, and I wrote a final paper for one of my classes about, sort of why 9/11 happened, focused on Islam and Islamism. And my professor said, Scott, this is pretty interesting. You ought to think about getting it published. So I rewrote some things and ended up submitting it to the Journal of Humanistic Psychology, went through a sort of a two-year peer review process, and ended up being published in 2005. Part of that, sort of going through that process, I realized that I was sort of uncomfortable with having focused on one side of the dynamic. Mm-hmm. Clearly there was a lot of rhetoric or information out there, Osama bin Laden and sort of the Islamist groups talking about all the things that the West had done.
0: Right.
1: And so it was clearly a dynamic there that needed to be unpacked to try to really understand what had happened and why. And so that the article then led me to expand, look at both sides, try to understand what was going on at a deeper level. And that whole process took some time. So, fast forward, here we are today.
0: what does the title Toward the Turning mean?
1: It comes in part from the philosophy of a guy named Martin Heidegger, who mm-hmm. talks about the turning. And basically, different times in history, there have been turnings of the way we see ourselves and the way we see our world.
0: Sure.
1: So, for example, the Enlightenment comes up in the late 17th century, et cetera. And we go from a predominantly Christian world in the West, in particular, to what we think of today as sort of modernity, focused on the individual, progress, science, et cetera. That's a completely different world than the Christian world before that, mm-hmm. The Middle Ages and before. And so the idea is, can we do that again to some degree with, a turning towards something that looks a little bit more or that's more conducive to a global world, an interconnected world, the reality that we are connected with one another. It's sort of a systems
0: right.
1: Type world, if that makes sense.
0: Sure.
1: As opposed to we are subjects, opposite objects in the world looking for control. So I don't want to go too far down the rabbit hole necessarily on this subject, but that is the turning. It's the hope that we can adjust how we see ourselves and the world toward, greater harmony.
0: Right. We're speaking with Scott Gibbs. He's the author of Toward the Turning, Rethinking the Meaning of 9/11, The Clash of Civilizations, and a Postmodern World. Clash of Civilizations. When people hear that term, that phrase, what do you think they get wrong about it? What does it mean?
1: Well, it comes from a political scientist, Sammy Huntington, who wrote this back in the 90s, I believe, a book, originally a paper called The Clash of Civilizations, trying to understand what the world of international affairs was going to look like after the fall of the Soviet Union. So we had these sort of two poles, communism and liberal democracy, the United States and the Soviet Union. The Soviet Union's gone. Now we've got a world where it's sort of a unipolar world. And he was trying to understand, what's the nature of conflict going to look like now? Mm-hmm. And his thesis was that there were different blocks, civilizational blocks, that were going to have conflict around the edges, meaning where they connected. And I think he's got some of that right, which is we see a place like Ukraine, for example, where they are half in the West, sort of Russia wants them, you know, back in the fold, and it's this fault line where there's conflict. Israel is a little bit the same. So there was a lot of pushback against that thesis. People didn't like the fact that he used clash, that it was inevitable, that we were just going to have conflict, that
0: right.
1: You know, et cetera, that nations were what determined, not civilizations. But the thing I think he got right but didn't open the door to was this idea of identity, civilizational identity he focused on, but identity itself being important across whether it's a nation or a group, and how these identities really influence group dynamics, sometimes to really bad ends.
0: You are a psychotherapist, right? And you, I guess your career was getting started when you wrote this thesis. How did that, your background and how you changed the further in your career you got, change the way you look at some of these issues that you address in the book?
1: Yeah, sure. I have a real, you know, sort of passionate interest in psychology and religious studies and philosophy, and in trying to help people heal division, in solving conflict. Mm-hmm. I have it at the sort of local level in the room with a couple, and I have it across society.
0: Right.
1: And so the two have informed each other over the years. When I'm giving these interviews or talks, I will often use examples from couples work that apply to group dynamics. Meaning, for example, a couple comes in and they're in gridlock fighting. One of them's very critical, one of them's very defensive, and around we go. We don't actually talk about what the fundamental problems are, the fundamental feelings are. And in truth, that is exactly what goes on in America, for example, between the left and the right.
0: Sure. You know,
1: different identities, different values, different ways of seeing the world. We're not negotiating those very well
0: And we're not trying to understand one another at all, because we don't speak anymore.
1: Right. And the not understanding is just keeps us locked in these, you know, vicious cycles.
0: Right.
1: That sometimes fire out of control, right? And people die. Charlie Kirk is a victim of, you know, this whole division that has occurred. And, violence against other politicians, et cetera. And just, you know, the gridlock that occurs around policy, et cetera. We don't problem solve. We get stuck in the rhetoric just like a couple does. And instead of like really trying to, as you say, understand what the other person's saying, express that we understand that, and then trying to talk about it and negotiate it.
0: Speaking with Scott Gibbs, he's the author of Toward the Turning, Rethinking the Meaning of 9/11, The Clash of Civilizations, and a Postmodern World. What do you mean when you talk about inherited identities? What does that mean?
1: Well, we are all, we kind of take for granted that we're American. I was raised evangelical Christian, right? That, you know, we're from the Northeast or the Midwest or whatever your identity tends to be. We were, you know, we use socialized in that, but it's inherited, meaning
0: we're born into it.
1: We're born into it. That's exactly right. And we're born into it, brought up in it, and we take it for granted. And that's just the way things are. And if we were born in a different time or in a different place, we'd have a different identity.
0: Believe in a different God. We'd have different culture, all of those things. So how does that tie into 9/11?
1: First of all, that identity has a huge influence on what we do, mm-hmm. who we elect, what our behaviors are, what our policies are, both in the Islamic world and here. When our identities, when we feel threatened, usually in some way, our identities harden. They narrow down. They become more rigid and dogmatic. They become dichotomous. They amplify in their sort of feeling. Right? We dehumanize people. That's fundamentalism. That's, you know, down a path for a recipe for disaster, particularly if we get a group mass movement, right?
0: Right.
1: Then you're headed toward genocide, apartheid, war, right? The fury of war, or fervor. And so it's that identity that not only causes some, you know, influences our behaviors, but that is the risk that in hardening of something much worse happening, if that makes sense.
0: I guess the point is that extremism, regardless what it's over, is the problem, right?
1: Yes. And I guess the deeper problem is extremism, meaning, you know, we see it in little ways, like, as you say, we don't understand. We're not listening. We're closed off. I mean, that's just on a continuum of extremism. We're not listening. We're not being open and fluid, right? And so fundamentalism, extremism is the overt challenge, but we have to like look at where that comes from and try to mitigate that risk before it sort of takes on a life of its own. And we can try to do practical things to minimize extremism. But for me, the fundamental sort of possibility is to have a different understanding of who we are, which is to say something along the lines of, you know, we understand as we're being socialized into an identity that part of that identity acknowledges that it's that,
0: right,
1: which is to say it's one of many that it could be. It's not the truth of the way things are. There are other ways of seeing the world, and we can fold our identity loosely. It's not so important to our self-esteem, to our sense of control or safety in the world, that it sort of has a risk of overpowering us. And the more, the better understanding we have around that, the less risk there is of it spiraling into fundamentalism.
0: Right. This isn't a political book, right? It's not meant to be divisive. This focuses more on the psychology of 9/11, what happened and why, over the politics of it, right?
1: Yes. And in fact, I do my best to, I think I say in there, I'm an equal opportunity critic. I mean, I look at both sides of the issue. I'm not trying to, you know, pick a side,
0: right,
1: so to speak. Some people don't like that at all.
0: Sure.
1: I don't feel like I can do my job if I pick a side and try to, you know, help us better understand what's going on here so we can transcend it. So no, it's not meant to be political at all, though I will say, people who's, I do touch on a number of different identities, you know, religious identities, national identities, and when people see themselves in that, they tend not to like what I have to say because I'm pushing on things that they hold as given. And it sort of can feel like an attack on me and mine,
0: sure,
1: so to speak.
0: I would imagine people from different backgrounds will respond differently, kind of like you were talking about the inherited identities. This book will be viewed differently by people of different identities. Speaking with Scott Gibbs, author of Toward the Turning, Rethinking the Making of 9/11, The Clash of Civilizations, and a Postmodern World, 25 years removed. What is it about the 9/11 story that you think maybe has been most forgotten over time?
1: There was a moment right afterward when we in the West and in large swaths of the world and the Muslim world too, I think. I mean, that's more complicated, but that was united in just a sense of shock and sadness, and that we were unified in that, in the sense of we don't want the world to be this way, right? That gave way to us and them. You know, you're with us or you're against us. The March of Freedom, some of the Bush language, et cetera. And, you know, that led on a cascade to where we are today, in some degree, at least a strain of it. And, you know, that we can be united, maybe, around this, and that we don't want this kind of a world.
0: Maybe it was the last time that we all felt like we were all in this together. We're all Americans. Didn't matter if you were black or white, if you were a liberal or a conservative, didn't matter what your religion was. We all felt like we were in it together. And I don't think we've had another time in the last 25 years where it felt that way.
1: Yeah, no, I agree 100%. I mean, I'm you know, this, I don't know if this is my politics exactly, but it is my sensibility, which is I'm longing for, hoping for someone who leads in a way that calls on the better part of ourselves.
0: Sure.
1: An inspiration toward real unity. I mean, I kind of it's a little bit challenging for me. I don't know if I roll my eyes, but I am bothered by so many people saying we're so divided, you know, we just need to get together and then turn around and do these things
0: divisive. Right.
1: And you know, politicians in particular are, you know, because they are trying to divide and consolidate power,
0: yeah,
1: you know, in some way they don't have an interest in, you know, unity.
0: Well, it suits them more to keep us divided. No, that's the way we're more active politically.
1: Yes.
0: Is this a book of hope?
1: Yes, I like to think so. I mean, I'm pretty skeptical that the challenges we're in right now are going to change anytime soon, but I'm hopeful about humanity, I guess, was what I would say.
0: Sure.
1: That we will understand some of these things eventually and come to grips with them and, you know, eventually reach a better place. So, I think it is. Go ahead.
0: Yeah, we will persevere, right? I guess is what I'm getting from you. I guess last but not least, there's a lot of younger readers who were not alive or old enough to remember really 9/11 clearly. What do you hope they would learn from it reading your book?
1: I mean, I guess it's in that regard, all they really know is sort of the division they've been a part of today. I mean, one thing I like the place we were just at, the hope, you know, and that we can be united. But I would say to be really thoughtful about their participation in the division.
0: Mm-hmm.
1: Young people in particular tend to be really passionate, and it's really fantastic about the change and the transformation. But in part, there can be not a listening that doesn't occur
0: right
1: in that as well, and makes them dogmatic and uncompromising themselves. They think they are acting against fundamentalism when in reality they are on a slippery slope headed in that direction.
0: Exacerbating it, yeah.
1: And so, you know, maybe if we're connecting it loosely to the sort of events, the shock that occurred that, you know, had some sense of unity, that you know, we all just sort of look in the mirror and say, how are we participating in the division?
0: Mm-hmm.
1: And maybe ask ourselves, are we really committed to to trying to unify things, if that makes sense?
0: Yeah, we should look, each one of us should look at ourselves in the mirror, right? Scott Gibbs, author of Toward the Turning, Rethinking the Meaning of 9/11, The Clash of Civilizations, and A Postmodern World, certainly a book that will get you thinking about how you feel. Scott, best of luck with it. I really appreciate the time today.
1: Oh, thanks, man. I appreciate it.
0: I am Manny Munoz. I appreciate you listening to iHeartRadio's Communities this week. As always, if you have any questions, comments, or suggestions, reach out to me on Instagram. My handle is @IODManny. That's @IODManny. And that'll do it for another edition of iHeartRadio's Communities. I'm Manny Munoz. Until next time.
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0: B101. Always like to try to give you a little random fact for today. Did you know that the first school to use a letter grade system like we have today was over at Mount Holyoke College in Massachusetts in 1887? I wonder how they started it. They said, well, let's call this an A, call this a B, call this a C. I wonder, now I got to look into it. They've got it. All right, I'm pulling up ChatGPT. That's your random fact for today. We still got Eddie Money coming up in a couple minutes.
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1: Hope you're having a good Sunday morning so far. It is Hitman with more music coming up this hour, including some Journey and some Blind Melon. 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Right now, Stexy's Midnight Runners.

0: 80s, and more. B101. So I mentioned this just a couple of minutes ago. You heard it. 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
1: Ice Cube's Big 3 season has come down to this. 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

0: B101. So this morning's question we've been asking is, you know, hey, who was the teacher you had a thing for back in the day?
1: There was this lady when I was in sixth grade. She was our student council teacher, and I don't know, she was young. She had to be maybe in her 20s.
0: Okay.
1: I thought she was pretty hot.
0: Wow. Some Hall & Oates, yeah. Man-eater.

0: the home of Kristen and Steve in the Morning, B101. You know, I heard about this and I thought it was hilarious. It was a man and woman who planned to go to a restaurant, but the place had a dress code where men shouldn't wear a sleeveless shirt. So they actually went back out into the parking lot and they actually switched shirts. The dates, they switched shirts on each other. They laughed about it because the woman's original shirt was a long puff-sleeved satin blouse with a horse pattern on it. It looked ridiculous on the guy, but they both pulled it off, I guess. And the restaurant actually was kind of cool with the switch. And there's actually a video of it on social media. So would you do that? Would you go to a restaurant? Would you switch clothes with your date just so you can get into this restaurant? It must have been good food, I guess. Whitesnake's coming up in a couple of minutes.
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1: Hey, good morning. It's a little bit past 8 o'clock with the Hitman. More music coming up includes some Belinda Carlisle, some Aerosmith, and some Ace of Base. Of course, if you want to hear something, use the TalkBack feature. 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Play it. Like this one from Michael Jackson.

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0: Southern New England's B101 with the 80s and more. So this is kind of interesting. People on Reddit are actually sharing the luxury items and experiences that actually sounded amazing in theory, but it turned out to be disappointing in real life, which included like hot tubs, first class flights, a Michelin star restaurant. They all made the list. Some other words are like bottle service there at clubs, designer clothing and handbags. Owning a boat. Yeah, it says here boats are just money pits. Yeah, that most of the time there's a lot more hassle than what they're actually worth. And Michelin star restaurants, you know, when I was a kid, I thought, what does the restaurant have to do with tires? I know, I was an idiot. It's coming up in a couple of minutes.
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1: Hey, it's a left nine with Hitman. More music coming up this hour, including some Kenny Loggins and some Tom Petty and the Heartbreakers. This was actually the first band I saw in concert. What was yours? 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

0: 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So if you're looking for a new podcast you might want to check out, this one. 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

0: B101. Now, I know school is back in session now. So how much cash do you think you're going to blow on back to school supplies?
1: I'm hoping with this economy that I'm not spending lots of money. But again, with this economy, I'm hoping I can not break 200. Because I feel like 200 is a good limit for the school year stuff.

0: B101, the 80s and more. So did you hear about this? According to a new report, during the school year, parents spend a total of 432 hours on meal planning and preparation. That includes 2 hours every week packing school lunches. Yeah, and it's an average 3 hours per week meal planning, 3 hours per week grocery shopping, 2 hours per week packing school lunches, 4 hours per week cooking on an average. That adds up to 12 hours per week, which spreads across 36 weeks of the school year. My mom didn't cook for me for lunch. She made me a bologna sandwich and some bland potato chips. That's the way it was. That's just the way it is. Cindy Lauper's coming up in a couple minutes.
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B101. That's Billy Joel, Uptown Girl. Supposedly, they said it was written for his wife, Christie Brinkley. She said, nah, it was written for a different model, before me. It was written for Elle Macpherson. It's Bill Withers, Lean On Me.

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Crowded House, Don't Dream It's Over. You're with Mark Coppola. Good morning. Middle of your weekend. It's Don Henley, the Boys of Summer.

0: 101, Michael Jackson, Don't Stop Till You Get Enough. His musical biopic is the number one biopic of all time, making $1 billion. We've talked about that, but it is official. They have greenlit a second Michael Jackson biopic. They're working on a script. There's more stories to tell, just like there were with the Queen biopic, which, by the way, is number three. Oppenheimer was the number two biopic. They want to work on a second Queen one, too, because there are other stories to tell.
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B101, UB40, doing Neil Diamond's Red, Red Wine. You're with Cope, Mark Coppola. I Hate Myself for Loving You. Well, that couldn't be further from the

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1: Met at Work, Who Can It Be Now, a number one hit for him. You know the story on that song I love telling is that our American record execs were vacationing, you know, going on a pub crawl down under in Australia, and they went to one of the pubs, and there was a band playing cover songs. It was Colin Hay's band. Somebody must have whispered in Colin's ear that, hey, there's American record execs in the audience. So they started sneaking in their you know, original material down under, and Who Can It Be Now. The record execs, but from America, were blown away. They said, we got to get you back in the States, get you signed, let's release an album. They released the album, and the first two songs out of the box were number one. Don't say our American record execs don't have the eye and the ear.
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0: of a series opening loss to even their three-game set against the Pirates, and now they look to take the series in Pittsburgh in the rubber match this afternoon. From the WEEI Red Sox studios in Boston, I'm Joe Weil, and this is the MassMutual pregame show. Talk to MassMutual today. Feel comfortable about tomorrow. We have a scheduled 1:35 first pitch coming our way from Pittsburgh. It's a bit cloudy out there, and there is rain possibly in the forecast, but hopefully it's a little later today. And we have a double-barreled Will broadcast this afternoon. Will Fleming and Will Middlebrooks on the call. Well, last night was more like it. The Sox got some fabulous pitching from their starter, Sonny Gray, who tossed 7 shutout innings against the Buccos last night. Willie Abreu went deep again to give the Sox an early lead. He leads all players in OPS in the month of August, but some big swings late put the game out of reach. And heading into the 9th inning last night, the Sox were 0-for-8 with runners in scoring position and 10 for their last 66 until a big swing from Andrew Monasterio. And here was the play of last night's game brought to you by Nissan. You deserve a car that thrills you, and Nissan's got an exciting full line that'll put goosebumps on your goosebumps. 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
1: In the top of the 9th inning, the pitch is swung and lined into left field. That is going to get into the gap. Mona. Durbin scores. Duran behind him. 2-run double. And it's 3-0 Red Sox.
0: A massive swing from Andrew Monasterio, who continues to swing it well. He has a .330 average since July 1st. That's the 7th best mark in all of Major League Baseball since that date. Jahmy Jones, he added an RBI single of his own in the 9th. Meanwhile, Eric Miller and Aroldis Chapman pitched the 8th and 9th respectively, both shutout appearances from those left-handers. Sox win it by a score of 4-0 in Pittsburgh yesterday, setting up today's rubber match. And let's get you today's opening take, brought to you by Fruity Rainbow 5-Hour Energy. Sip the fruity candy-coated chaos. And I want to give Lou Merlone a hat tip because he pointed this out on Twitter. As he writes, the Sox had a 7-game wild card lead, went 2-6, and now they have a 6-game wild card lead. And then he ended his tweet by saying they're in a good spot, take care of some guys, win a few games in the process, and be ready to go down the stretch. That is the exact mindset we all need, even with some injuries, and we'll get to those in one moment. But the Sox right now are holding down the second wild card spot, only 2 games back of the Yankees for the top spot, by the way. And of course, they're taking on the Yankees and playing 4 games in the Bronx at the end of this month. But they're 5.5 up on Texas coming into action today and 6 games up on Toronto, who is a half game out of the third wild card spot, but 6 back of the Red Sox right now, as are the Orioles and also the Tigers as well. So again, the Sox are in a good spot. Yes, 2-6 over their last 8 games, but still a lot of reason to be optimistic about where this team is going. Let's get today's pitching matchup brought to you by Town Fair Tire. For the best prices on tires, nobody beats Town Fair Tire. Nobody. And the Red Sox are rolling out left-hander Patrick Sandoval in the finale. Now, on the other side, Paul Skeens was slated to pitch this game for Pittsburgh initially, but Pirates manager Don Kelly announced yesterday that Skeens will now start Wednesday. And part of this decision came because it comes after 4 days in which Paul Skeens threw 65 pitches against the Marlins and once again struggled with his velocity. He averaged a career low 95.7 miles per hour on his fastball. The numbers for him recently have not been great. So instead of facing the Pirates ace and facing him at a point in which he could have been at his peak, which we've seen in years past of Paul Skeens, he's not pitching well. So they pushed him back. Instead, it is a bullpen game for Pittsburgh, and it's the ready Lake Bacher who gets the ball. He's 1-2 with a 3.97 ERA across 41 outings and 4 starts this year between the Pirates and the Marlins. This will be his 4th appearance with the Pirates. He was acquired at the trade deadline for 3 players, and he has a 5.14 ERA thus far with Pittsburgh through 3 outings. As for Sandoval, he's 1-1 with a 3.30 ERA across 6 starts, and he looks to rebound from his first loss in a Sox uniform after giving up 4 runs, 2 earned, across 6 innings in Toronto on Tuesday. Now, today's transactions are brought to you by Kalshi. Trade on real-world events with federally regulated prediction markets. Download the Kalshi app. app today. A lot going on in the Red Sox world. Masataka Yoshida, he has been placed on the injured list with a left hamstring strain. We expected that after he had to leave yesterday's game. But this was a little bit unexpected, as the Red Sox have now placed right-hander Justin Slayton on the 15-day injured list, retroactive to August 13th, with right elbow inflammation. So two guys hitting the IL, two important guys. We know how good that bullpen has been for the Red Sox this entire season, but specifically in this run in which they've been able to turn around their season. But Masataka Yoshida, he'd been really productive in the lineup recently as well. He's now on the IL. So Mickey Gasper ends up taking Yoshida's spot on the position player side. And then Raymond Burgos, he is recalled up from AAA Worcester as well, taking over the bullpen spot that is now vacated because of Justin Slayton being on the injured list. Not to mention Trevor Story also begins his rehab assignment today with the Woo Sox as they continue their series against the Buffalo Bisons today. Speaking of Worcester, a lot of hot names down there, one of which is a guy that was a hot name on the prospect circuit in 2024. We know his story at this point. It's Christian Campbell, who I'm talking about. Of course, was on the Red Sox opening day roster a season ago, had a great first month and then struggled. He's been in Worcester ever since. He comes into action today with a 6-game hitting streak, hitting .429 over this span, and he now has hits in 20 of his last 23 games going back to July 8th, a .387 average over that mark. He's been swinging it well, and because of that, he gets the star in today's 2-Minute Grill with Rob Bradford, and of course, brought to you by McFarland Energy, and it's presented by McFarland Energy, the region's most dependable provider of home heating oil, including BioHeat, as well as expert HVAC services at McFarlandEnergy.com. So here's Christian Campbell talking with Bradfo about experiencing success once again on the baseball diamond.
2: It's like stuff I know I can do. I've done it before. 24 or even in April of last year. So I'm not really surprised. It's just a matter of time with Paul coming back around.
3: And like having the success, is this is motivating. Like that.
2: Yeah.
3: I mean,
2: yeah, to motivate yourself to get out here and do this every day.
3: Yeah.
2: Get better every day. Try to figure out ways to improve. I've always done that, so I can't really be mad at myself about that.
3: And again, I mean, listen, now you went through this fast, right? It was a blur. But if you take a step back, like you're still one step away from the major leagues, okay? Mm-hmm. You're one step away from the major leagues. You're doing well. That step is going to be taken, like, sooner than later. Mm-hmm. I mean, that's through all the chaos of the last year, that's where, you know, I don't know if you feel that way. Like, you're not that far away is what I'm saying.
2: No, definitely not, no.
3: And you feel that, probably more than in a long time anyway.
2: I'm definitely not that far away. I mean, I've been there. It's good to develop and figure some things out and to find something that works. So whenever you have another opportunity to go up there and showcase your skills, then hopefully you'll be better the second time around. So that's really where I'm at with it. I try not to think too hard about any of that stuff, to be honest. I just focus on where I'm at right now.
3: Yeah.
2: I know right now.
3: Ten toes down.
2: Yeah, I'm batting 6-hole today, playing left field tonight against the Blue Jays.
3: Look at it this way. You're not talking about this. We're just here. We're pumping you up. Like, I'm the hype man for your game tonight.
2: Yeah.
3: Exactly. By the way, like, you reach full most capacity. You can't get any bigger.
2: I can get bigger.
3: You are? tell me how much bigger and stronger you are. Like, give me some numbers.
2: That's what I'm saying. I don't really know.
3: You don't look at numbers?
2: No. Like, I'm literally not a, like, I'm all based on, like, feel, how I feel, yeah. Like, what I feel like doing, what I want to do. It's all based on that. If something's consistently working, then I'll stick to that. But, like, I'm not into, like, because I work out hard.
3: Yeah, every day.
2: Yeah, it depends. I'm not like the type of guy who's like, I'm going to lift this today. I don't know when I'm going to lift, when I go in there. If I lift more, then that's great. If I don't, then that's fine. Like, I just, like, go with the flow, and I work hard. And when I work hard, good things happen. And when it comes to working out and getting bigger and stronger.
3: Yeah.
2: But, like, numbers-wise, like, working out, I don't,
3: all right,
2: I don't
3: really know. Well, here's the only number that you should know, which is me saying, like, you look jacked.
2: Thank you.
3: Yeah.
2: I'm better than last year. I think that's the biggest improvement. Last year, I was a lot thinner towards the end of the year. This year, I've been able to maintain my weight. I think that's a good improvement. And something that I'm proud of this year is, like, I'm finishing this season stronger than I was last year. So I'm learning to how to work with my body and gauge it throughout a long season. And this is my second or third season doing that. And this season is definitely the best I've done with it so far.
0: All right, so that's Christian Campbell talking with our very own Rob Bradford. By the way, he's back in the lineup for the Woo Sox, who have Trevor Story on a rehab stint. You can watch the Red Sox pregame show on Twitch. Just follow WEEI, brought to you by Subaru of New England. 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And coming up in about 15 minutes, we will hear Will Fleming's sit-down interview with Red Sox manager Chad Tracy. And Chad Tracy on WEEI is brought to you by your New England Ford dealers. 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Coming up next, Will Middlebrooks joins us from PNC Park as we get you set for Sox versus Pirates. It's the rubber match of a three-game set. I'm Joe Wild. 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
0: And this is the MassMutual pregame show. Talk to MassMutual today. Feel comfortable about tomorrow as the Sox look to get 10 games over 500 and win the series against the Pirates. Final game of a three-game set. Pittsburgh 60-65. The Red Sox 66-57. And joining us now from PNC Park is the one and only Will Middlebrooks. He has the call with Will Fleming. And Will, it's been first time, long time. Great to catch up with you today. I want to just check in. I know you've experienced the dog days of summer, gotten beyond that as a player. How are we doing on the broadcast front?
9: Well, Wild Thing, thanks for having me, man. Good to talk to you again. Yeah, the dog days are a real thing. You're seeing that right now with some of these bullpen arms. You see some of the position players that are kind of grinding right now through some things. And that's every team. It's not just the Red Sox. And, you know, I think when you look at the standings, obviously the wild card race is crazy in the American League with all the teams in the mix for that last spot. But the Sox have had a slow go here the last week plus. You know, they go 2-6 and they only lose one game in the standings, so that's great. But then again, they had that 9-game win streak and they only gained one game, you know. So it's just it's you know, you give some and you get some. But yeah, they're grinding through it right now. They got a good group, and I think the coaching staff is on it, you know, given days when guys need it, with obviously with Contreras today, and hopefully you can just keep avoiding injuries like you saw with Massa yesterday.
0: Yeah, Massa and Justin Slayton hit the IL, Will, and it's Mickey Gasper and Raymond Burgos who take their respective spots. What did you make of the decision to bring up those two guys specifically to take over those two spots on the active roster?
9: Yeah, I think for the time being, before you get Roman and IKF and Trevor Story back, it's just kind of a stopgap where, you know, you have two lefties, or you have a lefty and Mickey, they can give you a good at bat. He's been banging in Triple A's and swinging the bat well. Then you have the righty option, obviously, in Jamai Jones, or two guys off the bench in big spots late in games. You know you get good at bats, and obviously Jamai is really good against lefties. But also it gives you the opportunity, like today, to get Rutschman in there DH and let Wong catch, you know, and then you don't have to worry about if, you know, if Wong takes a ball off his hand or his foot or something behind the plate, which can happen with catchers. you don't lose that DH spot. You have another guy that can catch if you need that. So as far as Burgos goes, I mean, he's not going to be a leverage arm. This is a guy that every bullpen needs, especially in this part in the season, whether you're winning by a lot or losing by a lot. You need guys to cover innings just to save your main arms because, as we talked about already, it's that point in the season where things are popping up and guys are playing with stuff.
0: And now the infield situation, Will, to me, gets really interesting. You know, you have these roster moves, but Trevor Story, he now begins his rehab assignment today with the Woo Sox. And all the while, Andrew Monasterio continues to swing it. You guys were talking about it at the end of the broadcast last night. You know, how are you, in your mind, making sense of the infield situation once you get Story back? And, of course, IKF is working his way back, but you have guys like Nick Sogard and, you know, Anthony Siegler that have been a big part of the winning ways of this Red Sox season.
9: Yeah, I think at this point, Siegler is probably the odd man out once the guys get back, just because I feel like Nick Sogard is the perfect bench player for any successful Major League Baseball team. He can play multiple positions. He's going to give you good at-bats. He can hit from both sides of the plate and be successful at it. And as far as positionally it goes, I would expect Trevor to play short, and you move Mona over to second base. Neither one of those guys grayed out super high defensively at shortstop, but to your point, you got to have Mona's bat in there the way he's been swinging it, not just against lefties but righties as well, as an everyday player. So I think Mona slides over most likely, and then obviously who knows what happens as the season goes on. Do you see Franklin Arias and not do you not? Does Mona slow down? And if you do see Franklin, if injuries happen for whatever reason, you have to make that play and bring him up. I could see him playing short and Trevor playing second. Trevor's played there before and been a good second baseman. You know, obviously he's had his arm issues in the past. He's had a big time elbow surgery with that internal brace, and you know, his arm's not the same as it used to be. So I think he could still be really athletic and serviceable at second base if they end up going that route. So I think when they come back, though, you see Trevor at short, and then they can move Mona around.
0: Yeah, we'll see how it all shakes out. Will, I can't believe I'm even asking you this question, but would you have preferred the Sox to have faced Paul Skeens? Paul Skeens today instead of this bullpen game, and I only ask this because, as you know, Paul Skeens' velocity has dipped, and he hasn't been good recently.
9: Yeah, it has. I mean, the last couple of years, he's averaged 98, 99. He's been about 96. You know, and you start digging into the metrics, and his arm angle's gone up. He's not throwing as many pitches, 98 or above. His command's not the same. You know, he's thrown a lot of innings over the last couple of years. You know, you got a rookie year, you got a Cy Young the last two. He's covered a lot of time. This could just be part of that, you know, the evolution of him as a pitcher, right? Where, you know, he's still young. I still feel like when I watch him and the velocity's ticked down a little bit and the command's not as good, I just feel like maybe he's fighting some physically, because you don't forget how to pitch, right? I mean, this is a guy who won a Cy Young, right? Let's not take that away from him. I think he's just going through something right now. So obviously they push him back, they get a day off, and then they'll go another day, and then he'll get to go on Wednesday. So I think just trying to give him rest, and it just goes along with what we're saying about the Red Sox. It's that point in the season where guys who've covered a lot of innings and played a lot of games, they're feeling it right now. And it's been weird to watch him go the last 10, 11 starts and look up and realize he's got a 5-plus ERA over those days. Some things just don't feel right. But, yeah, that is weird to hear you ask. Yeah, would you rather have a bullpen day or Paul Skeens? You say bullpen day, of course. I think I still lean that way just because the Sox haven't really handled really high-velocity starting pitchers well early in games. They haven't had success against it over the last week, so maybe this will be the route to score some runs early.
0: Yeah, it felt like the most shock jock question maybe I've ever asked you. But let's end on a positive here, and that's Willy Abreu. He's tied a career high now with 22 home runs. He goes deep yesterday, and Will, as you know, he has just been on an absolute heater here in the month of August. I'm curious, as somebody that has seen him throughout his entire big league career, what's impressed you the most about what you've seen from him here in his third full season in the big leagues?
9: Well, the first big portion of the season was how he's handling velocity up in the zone and how he's hitting left-handers, right? Because those were the two things that ate him up over the last couple of years and really kept him from reaching that, like, star player, you know, and he's inching towards that. And I think the what surprised me the most over this month of August, he's played 13 games in August. His batting average against right-handed pitching, which he struggled for a majority of the season, over 100 games, he hit like 200 against righties. The last 13 in the month of August, he's hitting .432. He's only struck out twice. That's a K rate of like 4% compared to 24-25%, which it was against righties the rest of the season. The walks are way up. Obviously, the power's there. So he's making adjustments on the fly in the season, and that's hard to do in the middle of the season, like working on a certain part of your game as you grind out a season. You're an everyday player. Obviously, we know the defender and the base runner he is. So just seeing him make those adjustments here late in the season when they really need him and there hadn't been a whole lot of offense has been really cool to watch.
0: Yeah, it really has been. He's back in the lineup, and he's in the three spot playing in right field. We'll see what he can do here in the finale against the Pirates. Will, great to talk with you again. Be back on the airwaves with you again. Have a great call with Will Fleming.
9: Thanks, Joe.
0: All right, coming up next, you will hear Will Fleming's sit-down interview with Red Sox manager Chad Tracy. That conversation is presented by your New England Ford dealers. Again, Boston goes for the series win against the Pirates, and the Sox, 9 games above 500, 66-57 coming into action today, holding down the second wild card spot, only 2 games back of the slumping New York Yankees. I'm Joe Wild. 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
0: The Red Sox complete a seven-game road trip today. Of course, they played in Toronto first, now in Pittsburgh. They've lost four of the six games that they've played so far, but they did win yesterday. And before this trip, Boston had won 15 of its last 16 on the road, and the Dodgers are the only team with a better road record right now than the Red Sox, who are 37-26 on the road. The Dodgers just a slight bit better at 37-25. So we'll see if the Sox can take the rubber match today. Before every game, we interview Red Sox manager Chad Tracy, and Chad Tracy on WEEI is brought to you by your New England Ford dealers. Ford puts quality first, and now they're the first in quality for the official vehicle of Major League Baseball and that dirty water. And here is Chad Tracy with our very own Will Fleming.
6: Finale in Pittsburgh with the manager Chad Tracy, and not all wins are created equal. That felt like a very important ball game for your club to get last night. It was close till the very end. You lose a big piece out of your lineup. We'll get into that in a minute. But just big picture, you had to feel very relieved with the effort at the end last night.
7: That's a good word, relieved, you know, because we had a number of opportunities in that game. We did not. Fundamentally, we are so good at playing fundamental baseball. And through that stretch, that month and a half stretch, like so good at executing. We were not as good at that last night. We had a handful of chances with runners at third, runners at second, third, less than two outs, one out, no outs, to make that a bigger lead early. And that happens sometimes, but Mona erases that with a big swing. Sometimes a few non-executions get erased with one big hit. He provided that, which was huge. And then we were able to close it out and get a win. A win's a win.
6: You know, what's so crazy about what Mona's been doing lately is it's not just big hits, because he's had a ton of those and he's slugged and he's been hitting forever, but the quality and length of at-bats. I mean, I think he saw like 25 pitches yesterday in his plate appearances. How important has that been, not only for him to grind out these at-bats, but put more pressure on the opposing pitchers?
7: Yeah, the grind of the at-bats, you're dead on. You get to a point during an at-bat when you do that and you kind of unload your arsenal and you don't get a miss anywhere. And you get far enough into an AB, we were kind of like, where do I go here? I tried this, I tried that, I tried that. He was able to spoil all those offerings. It's a really, really quality at bat, and has been for quite a while now. And against both left and right, as I've said a lot of times, and he's gotten a number of big hits for us. But last night's was as big as they come.
6: Speaking of great at bats, we talked about it 2 days ago. Massa, kind of under the radar, how great he's been. I know you must have kind of gasped when you saw him pull up between first and second, and it does not sound great for Yoshida right now.
7: No, he's obviously got a hamstring strain there, and we're going to – that was obvious, like you said. I saw him going to second. I was like, that didn't look good. No. There's a strain. They'll get some imaging when we get home back to Boston and kind of get a clear picture of the severity, but he's on the IL. He's going to be down for a bit. We'll miss him. It's been a very quality left-handed at-bat against righties DH spot for us. He's been on base, he's gotten big hits, so like obviously we'll miss that, but we have to pick up the pieces and go. There's a lot of teams dealing with that right now, so you just got to keep pushing. It's that time of year. and find a way to survive without him.
6: And you have to put Slayton on the injured list too, so even more thin, Whitlock and Slayton, two of your huge pieces are down, with other guys still kind of dealing with aches and pains. You're going to have a lot to juggle these next couple weeks, aren't you?
7: Yeah, there's a balancing act to it this time of year, where you're trying very, very hard to win games you can, but you're also trying very, very hard to thread the needle between that and, like, how do I do this in a fashion that keeps those other guys online that are so important to our team, you know, and not overdo it with anybody, because it's the second half of August. This is the true dog days of getting through a season where the aches and pains show up and everybody can kind of see the finish line until you hit September when the adrenaline kicks, you know. But there's going to be some juggling on matching up and getting people in the right spots and doing everything we can to win games.
6: We were just talking to Andrew Bailey, and you guys have it all mapped out really for the next 10, 12 days or so about how you're going to try to manage your starters too, and that will involve some combination of openers and other things to give the Bennetts of the world a little extra rest here.
7: Yeah, I mean, the kids are, though, you know, looking at the kids, and particularly JB, you know, at the innings load, managing it, and it's not necessarily like, you know, you can add extra days. If you do that two starts in a row, that equates to one start, right? So you know you're going to need that. Like, we'll probably have some of that inserted in here against the D-backs where you get some length. But that's, you know, when you have guys like Gamby and Bayo, that's where they help out. And you try to get that young man, JB, lined up as best you can to give him maximum rest and get him all the way through the finish line.
6: Sonny was Sonny again last night. He told Andrew that he was kind of grinding on the mound.
7: It
6: didn't look a lot like it, although the strikeout of Lau with the bases loaded, that's the pitch of the game, isn't it?
7: Yeah, it's the game. I feel like, you know, because at that point we had some opportunities that we had squandered, and then they load the bases, and you got that hitter, that particular hitter at the plate, and mound visit, talked through it, and just a complete pitch execution clinic right there as far as like what he did to get out of that inning. Gives us two more after that, keeps them off the board on a day where we had to, because we were having trouble scoring. And you can't say, we've said enough. I can't say enough good things about what that guy's meant to our rotation.
6: You've told us so many times you almost have to like hog tie Wilson Contreras to get him to take a day off.
7: Yeah.
6: How'd you convince him that today's a good day for one?
7: No, I think more so his communication on, you know, like he's been feeling good, but like if, you know, we know the hamstring like lingers and there's really good days, and if there's days where it gets a little tight, and I've been, you know, very, very clear with him on communicating if you feel like that you need a day so we keep him healthy for the long haul, that we have him all the way through the end and we don't have anything pop up. So day game after night game, quick turnaround. If that thing's there a little bit from last night, it just felt like that's the thing to do.
6: Big couple days coming at Fenway. We get the Jimmy Fund Monday, Tuesday. Should be really an amazing couple of days. Speaking of amazing, history made in Major League Baseball. The kid from Brookline yesterday, in his first three at-bats, hits homers in his first three at Wrigley Field. Can you imagine the history that was made in that sequence there?
7: Yeah, not for nothing. He went down and got a slider in the fourth at-bat. I was watching it live, and he lined it, and that ball comes off the bat on the center field cam. I was like, I think he hit that out. It was hit very hard for a line out to left field, but I don't think you can have four better at-bats to start your career than that. I think, did he hit one to all fields? Yeah. I think left, center, right.
6: Yep.
7: So he showcased everything. Good for him, man. Like, that's cool.
6: And Trevor, we just saw him arrive at Polar Park. Yeah. He gets in there, and that has to be exciting for you that he starts his return.
7: Yeah, we got one guy out. You know, we got two more to get out. But, like, you know, today was the start of a run of guys getting out and healthy and getting back on their feet. So happy to see that. I shot him in text this morning. Wish him luck. Stay healthy. You know, take it seriously. Take your time. And so we got one out. We got to get the other two out. But we're in follow closely mode with what our guys are doing, not only here, but what we have going on out at the affiliates with getting guys healthy.
6: And lastly, just back to this pitching conversation. You are a little thin out there. Sandoval's on the mound today, and you keep pushing him, extending his ability to go deep. Is he even further a full go than before?
7: Yeah, I mean, obviously, if you get into a winnable game, you're going to have to do what you got to do, but he's stretched out now at this point. Fully stretched out, and then obviously Burgos coming in, at least for the time being, helps with length in our pen, you know, to keep, make sure we're in a good spot to, you know, hopefully keep Bayo and the best we can, if we can, keep Bayo and Gamboa online for the Arizona series leading into the off day. So we got enough coverage down there in either scenario, whether it's a up game that we're tight game that we need to win, or a game that's big lead, big whatever. We got coverage in all directions. But again, yeah, like we said before, just making sure we manage that pen to keep people healthy.
6: Win a series. Happy flight, Chad. Thanks,
7: Will.
0: All right, so that's Chad Tracy talking with our very own Will Fleming. You just heard Trace talk about Raymond Burgos. He's made two appearances with the Sox, six total innings combined over the two appearances of two-run ball. And then Mickey Gasper, he takes over Masataka Yoshida.

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2: 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Feel comfortable about tomorrow. Joe Weil with you inside the WEEI Red Sox studios. It is the Sox versus the Pirates. Of course, Pittsburgh won game one of this series on Friday. Sox with a bounce back 4-0 win in yesterday's game. And Boston looks to avoid losing three straight series after winning 9 in a row. What's also on the line is the Sox are looking to avoid losing a road series for the first time since they dropped 2 out of 3 in Colorado to the Rockies from June 22nd to the 24th. So that was obviously a long time ago, and that was right before the Red Sox ultimately turned their season around. And of course, now 9 games above .500 and holding down the second wild card spot in the American League. Time now to get you today's starting lineups brought to you by Morgan & Morgan, America's largest injury law firm. So let's meet today's players. And here is the nine for the Sox who are going to be in the

Starting lineup without Wilson Contreras. You heard Chad Tracy talk about it. He gets some rest today. It's Nick Sogard in the leadoff spot, and he will be playing first base. Then it's Seydon Rafaela, who's riding a five-game hitting streak. He is in center field. Willier Abreu, who has been so hot in the month of August, he leads Major League Baseball with a 1323 OPS. He's tied for first in home runs this month with six, and he's first in slugging percentage with an 867 mark. He bats third. He's in right field. Adley Rutschman, the DH today, and he's won for 14 thus far in his Red Sox career with four walks and seven strikeouts. Caleb Durbin, he bats fifth. He is at third base, batting sixth. It's Andrew Monasterio, who has now hit safely in 25 of his last 27 games, and he had the big two-run double in the ninth inning to allow the Sox to increase their lead in yesterday's contest. He's followed by Jared Duran in left field. Then it's Anthony Siegler at second base. Interesting splits for Anthony Siegler on the road and at home. At home, he has an OPS of 871. On the road, a 542 OPS. So he's batting eighth, playing second. Connor Wong does the catching today for Patrick Sandoval, who is on the mound with an ERA of 3.30 and a record of 1-1 in six starts. Here is the 9 for the Pirates. Jared Triolo at shortstop. Esperlin Valdez is in right field. Brian Reynolds at DH. Brandon Lau is at second. Rafael Flores Jr. at first. Jake Mangum in left. Nick York, former Red Sox farmhand, he is at third. Billy Cook in center field. Henry Davis does the catching for the Pirates, and it is Lake Bacher who will be the starter for the Pirates. He came over in a trade from the Marlins prior to the trade deadline, and he will be the opener for the Pirates in this game. Of course, Paul Skeens was slated to start initially for this contest, but now pushed back 3 days to get a little bit more rest, and the Pirates going with a bullpen game for this one. Let's get to the lock of the game, presented by Interlock Metal Roofing. 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I'm going with the Sox at +146 odds on FanDuel at -1.5 for the game. And here is why. The Royals are the only team with a worse record than the Pirates when facing a lefty starter. And it's Patrick Sandoval on the mound for the Sox. So I'm going with the Sox starter being a southpaw going up against a team of the Pirates that has struggled against lefty starting pitchers this season, and hopefully it shakes out in the Sox favor. The changeup for Sandoval has been very good. Hitters with a 171 average against it. Other pitches, 381 average against. So hopefully that other parts of the repertoire, the four-seam fastball, slider, and sinker, a little bit more effective for Sandoval. Let's quickly get you a Subaru of New England scoreboard update. With so much love, don't miss a Subaru of New England. A lot to love event. 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One game in progress. It is the Rays and Orioles. 1-0 to score. Tampa Bay on top in the top of the fifth inning out at the Trop. You've been listening to the Mass Mutual pregame show. Talk to Mass Mutual today. Feel comfortable about tomorrow. Big thank you to Zach Coe. I'm Joe Weil. Hang tight. We got Sox versus Pirates coming up next on the Shaw's and Star Market WEEI Red Sox Radio Network.

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1: On a hot and muggy Sunday afternoon at PNC Park, the Boston Red Sox conclude a seven-game, two-city road trip, and they've got a chance to win a series against the Pittsburgh Pirates. The Red Sox will go with Patrick Sandoval on the mound after a thrilling win last night, capped off by Andrew Monasterio's huge hit in the ninth inning. Sonny Gray was great, and they're hoping Sandoval can follow suit here today. The Pirates originally had Paul Skeens, one of the great young stars of the game, scheduled to pitch today, but they're going to back off of that and push Skeens, who's really been awful for six straight starts, to Wednesday. So the Red Sox won't get to see Skeens. Instead, they'll see Lake Bacher, who was a trade deadline acquisition from the Miami Marlins. Chance to win a series. The sun is peeking out. We got horrible weather looming in the later afternoon, so hoping to play fast, get the full game in, and get out of Dodge and back to Boston for a series beginning tomorrow with the Arizona Diamondbacks. Along with Will Middlebrooks, I'm Will Fleming. Will, we got the anthem coming here real soon, but today feels important for the Red Sox. Set that tone again. Start winning series once again.
2: Yeah, you got some big hits there late in the game. Obviously, the homer from Willier early to get on the board, but hoping against the bullpen game to get some runs early. Let Sandoval settle in.
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0: Red Sox and the Pirates, game three of a weekend series in Pittsburgh. Do you ever miss that feeling of lining the baselines, hearing the anthem?
1: Every day. Every single day. I mean, a lot of it comes of just missing being with teammates, right, and going through the grind of the season. But, yeah, that's a big part of it.
0: And they are in the grind right now, Will. And this is going to be a tough stretch for the Red Sox because as great as this run has been, they're in the playoffs by six games. But Yoshida is on the IL officially with a hamstring strain. We saw him earlier today. He did not sound or look good. It could be really difficult, I think, for him to get back during the regular season, which is a big blow. Also, Justin Slayton goes on the injured list. He's had nagging forearm and elbow issues. They feel like it's more maintenance than anything, just like it was with Garrett Whitlock. But it's going to be a real challenge here for Chad Tracy, who's been marvelous as the manager. He is going to have to juggle a lot of pieces.
1: Well, luckily, you know, over this stretch where they haven't played well after that win streak, they go 2-6. They only lose one game in the standings, right? There's so many teams beating up on each other, fighting for that third wild card spot at the time. And I guess you figure instead of pushing these guys through this right now, get them right where they're feeling better and then ready for the stretch in September.
0: You know, it's interesting. The Yankees, who were off to that great start as always, their defense is once again a huge problem. And without Judge, their offense, they've scored one run in 27 innings. They lose again yesterday. So to me, those teams are on a collision course, which in some ways is the way it should be. You'd like to see it in the divisional series or the CS, but all eyes on the Yankees. Red Sox have a chance today with a win to cut even further into that lead, which would make those games in a couple weeks in New York just absolutely enormous.
1: Yeah, this is a big one. I mean, they all feel big this point on, right? Where you're a month and a half left in the season, you're on that sprint to the finish line to get to the postseason and trying to figure out what seed you're going to be in. And you said it, the Yankees have struggled. I mean, no Judge, no Stanton, no Bellinger. All of a sudden, the focus is on Ben Rice, and he hasn't been able to answer the call when he's getting the best from those pitchers without the protection in that lineup, so they're not the same. But big one today. I mean, the Pirates are 11-26 against left-handed starting pitchers this season. Now, they did beat Jake Bennett. They had a good game. But this is going to be a big series win for the Sox.
0: Injury report. We told you about Yoshida and Slayton down. Mickey Gasper comes up. And the Red Sox bring a length Burgos left-hander up to kind of eat innings, whether up big or down big. That's going to be his role for the Red Sox. Injury report brought to you by CVS. CVS knows that where you get your medicine matters. That's why CVS is by your side when you need them most. Welcome to CVS, the official pharmacy of the Boston Red Sox. The Orioles have just pulled ahead of the Rays 3-1. Pete Alonso had a big swing of the bat. You know, the Orioles are one of three teams half game back of the Texas Rangers for the third wild card. The AL West is a total mess, and the Astros have played better of late. Yordan Alvarez is the best hitter going right now. They've got a two-game lead in the West. The Rangers clinging to the final wild card spot, and the playoff race is going to be really fun down the stretch. There's so many teams involved.
1: Yeah, and all you have to do is really, if you're the Boston Red Sox, take care of your own business,
0: yep.
1: Right? You don't need to rely on other teams, whether that's the Yankees to fall apart and continue not to hit, whether they get guys back or not, because you would love to host that wild card series at Fenway Park.
0: Feels super important. You know, we didn't get back there last year. It was a three-game series at Yankee Stadium, and I think our fans are so ready for home playoff baseball. It should be the number one goal.
1: Yeah, and you have a big series coming up in the Bronx in a couple weeks, right? Sox go home, they got Arizona, San Francisco, then they go to Miami, and after Miami, they go to New York. That could be a really big series.
0: Yeah, I mean, I think today and the series against the D-backs are kind of just stay afloat time because the Giants have really not been good. The Marlins sold off. They've been terrible of late. And so you're in this National League stretch, the Red Sox are, where you got a chance to really continue to make some length between you and the teams chasing you in the wild card.
1: Yeah, that's it, right? Just keep winning series, right? You don't have to go on these crazy win streaks. You know, you win on that stretch over a 40-game period, 32-8, where you put yourself in position to not have to be perfect. To give you the opportunity to rest a couple guys here and there. Not saying let off the gas, but you don't have to be perfect now that you put yourself in a position to go to the postseason.
0: You know, I'm looking out in the Pirates' bullpen, and it feels like they're going to do what so many teams do with these openers, where Lake Bacher is just going to do his normal thing, and then like 1 minute before the game is scheduled to start, he'll run out of the bullpen.
1: Yeah, and Bacher, he hasn't thrown more than 49 pitches or more than three innings this season. This will just be his fifth start, so he's been used as an opener four times. He's been a middle reliever that can go multiple innings. tons of off-speed, got a decent fastball, but the bullpen games can be tough because you get four bats, you might see four different arms, and that can be really tough for an offense. So I'm sure they know, have a good idea who they're facing, and have put together some type of game plan for today.
0: Isn't it funny? Because we used to all scoff at it when the Rays started this trend many years ago of going with openers and patching it together. The thing you just said is the absolute key. And that is, you know, in the heyday of baseball, the 50s and 60s, these hitters would see the same guy four times in a game, and over the course of a season, they'd see like 70 pitchers. Now in the big leagues, you see five different dudes in one game and like 200 pitchers in a year.
1: Well, the bullpen used to be the misfits, right? The failed starters. It was what they were. And now, bullpens, the way they're built with the metrics and the analytics and everything they know, there are some real dudes out there in every bullpen. Even if they're a low leverage arm, they come in throwing 98, 99. You've seen that over the last few series. So still have work to be done regardless if you're facing Paul Skeens or not.
0: I think that's the biggest change in our game is Lake Bacher, who is eastbound and down coming out of the bullpen. He is a monster as the Red Sox look to get it going on a bullpen day for the Pirates. Will, how about today's starting lineups?
1: Starting lineups brought to you by Morgan & Morgan, America's largest injury law firm for the Boston Red Sox. Leading off, Nick Sogard. He'll play first base today with Wilson Contreras getting the day off. Sadon Rafael will be in center field batting second. Willy Abreu, big homer last night. He's been on a tear. He'll bat third and play right. Adley Rutschman will be the DH today in cleanup spot, hoping to get him going. It's been a tough start since coming over and coming off the IL. Caleb Durbin will bat fifth and play third base. Andrew Monasterio continues to swing the bat, especially in big clutch spots. Another big one last night. He'll play shortstop. Batting seventh will be Jaron Duran. He'll be in left field, followed by Anthony Siegler batting eighth and playing second. And Connor Wong will bat ninth and do the catching. For the Pirates, Jared Triolo will play short and lead off. It's Merlin Valdez will be in right field and bat second. Brian Reynolds will bat third and be the DH. Brandon Lau, the one hitter in the Pirates lineup we hate to see. And he does have a homer off of Sandoval. Not many guys in that lineup have faced him. Batting fifth will be Rafael Flores Jr. He'll be at first base. Jake Mangum will be in left field batting sixth. Nick York, if you remember him, he was a prospect with the Boston Red Sox organization for a few years. He'll play third base today. Billy Cook will bat eighth and play center field. And Henry Davis will be behind the plate batting ninth. That's your Morgan & Morgan starting lineups.
0: All right, here we go with Lake Bacher. Because Massa is hurt, he'd be in the leadoff spot today. It's Sogard's responsibility now. And the Red Sox give Wilson Contreras the day off. He needed it. We've seen him run the bases. It is so hard to get him out of the lineup, but they're just trying to make sure he's at his very best down the stretch. And I like the fact that Wilson and Chad Tracy have this relationship where he can communicate, hey, Skip, I need a day.
1: Yeah. Yeah, that's important, right? He's been grinding, and you've seen it in his play, right? The offense hasn't quite been there. I think it's a good time to get him off his feet. And in a perfect world, you win by six today, and he doesn't have to take his turfs off and put cleats on.
0: Again, this feels like an important game for the Red Sox. They've given themselves a cushion, but a 3-4 road trip sounds so much better than 2-5 and keep the teams behind them at bay. All right, here we go. Sogard batting left against Bacher. The first pitch of the game is inside. Called a strike. Wow. That looked like it might have been a little bit off there, but Sogard on the very first pitch of the game will not challenge, and it's 0-1.
1: Yeah, it was off.
0: Started just a couple minutes behind schedule as Sogard takes a breaking ball, a slider that misses, and it's 1-1.
1: Looking at Luke Bacher and his stuff, four-seam fastball, throws it 29% of the time, mid-90s with that, lots of slider, sweeper, curveball.
0: 1-1 to Sogi. The pitch is a check swing. He did not go around the appeal. It should be 3-0, but it's 2-1. We started at 137, 81 degrees, but it's humid and muggy, and it feels like about 95 here in Pittsburgh. Bikers and pedestrians out on the Clemente Bridge in the distance. 2-1 to Sogard, who's been an on-base machine since coming back to 2-1. He bunts it on the third base side, making Bacher make a play. Bare hand, throw to first. What a pick over there by Flores. That's excellent job over at first for the Pirates. Sogard, great idea, trying to spark something, but he is out number one.
1: Yeah, I like that. That's a nice baseball play. Nick York had moved back, wasn't playing in. If it was just a little too close to the mound, if that was more down the line, they don't even make a play on Sogi at first. That's a nice play by first baseman to pick him down low.
0: All right, here now, Sadon Rafaela. Just underway in the top of the first in Pittsburgh. 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Auto and home insurance made specifically for Boston sports fans. Sadon swings again and misses. The swing rate is off the charts for Rafaela. PlymouthRock.com/Red Sox. 0-1. Bakker is a huge human. The pitch is swung on a chop foul. He just swings all the time right now. And like he lifted this team in L.A. and he just got so hot. And everything he swung at went forever. He's got to dial it back, doesn't he?
1: Yeah. I mean, you go through those hot streaks and you come out of them thinking anything you swing at, you're going to barrel. And that's just not the case. He's been pitched well. They're not throwing him a lot of strikes right now.
0: 0-2. Pitch is swung at and fouled back. Now, that was a fastball, I think, elevated. Maybe a little breaking pitch. Sadon stays alive, and it's 0-2. I think you've been on this all year, Will. It's interesting, the balance with Sadon. Between trying to rein him in, but also let him be himself. You call it his go button. And I think that's a great way to put it. 0-2 to Sadon. Will, you're out on deck. Pitch is swung at and popped straight back and foul. He can do so much damage. He can be a bad ball hitter, but he does that in two strike counts, and he's been so effective getting himself ahead and getting good pitches to hit.
1: I mean, I would almost bet my house this next pitch is out of the zone. Fastball way up there. I don't even know how he felt that off.
0: 0-2. Pitch is swung on a miss. That's just, again, really bad from Sadon. I mean, he's been awesome, but he cannot stop swinging right now, and he's gone two down.
1: Yeah, some hitters, when they're not seeing the ball well, they don't swing. They're passive. They find themselves in 0-2 counts because they're taking pitches because they're late. Sadon's the complete opposite. When he's not seeing it well, he is just swinging hard in case he hits it.
0: And he wants to swing his way out of it, which you understand, and he has in the past. All right, here now is Willier Abreu, who homered in the first inning last night. Pitch to him. Is a strike. He leads the world in everything since the All-Star break. Homers, extra base hits. He matched a career high last night with his 22nd. Two down, bases empty. 0-1 to Willier. He's on one of those tears. The pitch is a strike on the inside corner. So far, Bakker's doing what he wants. It is 0-2. Abreu. Waggling the bat behind his left ear. 0-2. The pitch is a ball. He told us something fascinating, and you know this, Will. It's easier to hit, easier said than done, when your body and your head are still. And those are the things he is so focused on right now.
1: Yeah, you know, when we use the term a guy's jumpy, right? They're moving towards the baseball. It's like as Willier's loading his hands and making that positive move with his front side, that head is just staying in one spot.
0: 1-2 to him. Pitch is swung on and softly grounded on the right side. Coming on the second baseman, Lau. He gloves, he throws to first, and it's just in time to get Abreu. Inning over, Red Sox retired in order in the top of the first. Patrick Sandoval takes the mound after this. No score in the Shaw's and Star Market. WEI Red Sox Radio Network.
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0: Patrick Sandoval on the mound for the Red Sox. Jared Triolo, right-handed hitting shortstop for the Pirates, leads off. Sandoval needs to be good and give them length today. Fires a first pitch strike on the outside corner. Good start. Red Sox in the road. Gray, Sandoval. Each start goes a little bit further. On one, the southpaw delivers, and Triolo swings and misses. That was an excellent changeup. And it's 0-2 with the Sox. This is his seventh start. He's 1-1 with a 3.3 ERA. And he's got a really diversified arsenal. Four pitches he uses more than the rest. 0-2. They shift Triolo just a little bit over toward the left. The pitch is just inside, and it's 1-2.
1: Yeah, went six innings in his last start in Toronto. Not dominant by any means, but gave him some length. And talking to Chad Tracy, I'm saying, look, Sandoval, he's a full go now. He is fully built up.
0: Well, they need him today big time. The 1-2. Is lined into right field, kind of a lazy fly. Back on it goes Abreu, drifting to his right. He's there to make the play, one down.
1: The Arbella Insurance Foundation is dedicated to striking out cancer by supporting the Jimmy Fund. For every strikeout from a Red Sox pitcher during the 2026 season, the Arbella Insurance Foundation will donate $50 to the Jimmy Fund. Here for the Jimmy Fund, here for good.
0: He's sort of like Sonny Gray and Ranger in a way, where he's just got so much experience. You want him to use all that guile here today to find a way through this lineup. Here's Esmerly and Valdez, and a first pitch ball. Well, the curveball that missed outside 1-0. Defensive alignment brought to you by James Hardy. Hardy Siding is America's number one brand of siding. 1-0. Swing and a miss. Big rip at a fastball. And it is 1-1. We're going to have a nice crowd, not quite the packed house that we had last night. But, I mean, we've just had 3 days of Red Sox fans lining the streets of Pittsburgh. It has been so fun to be here. 1-1, the pitch is drilled into left field. Duran started in, now back on the run. Jaron cannot get it. It's off the base of the wall. And Valdez, who's been so hot, has a one-out double. I'm not sure that Duran catches that even with a perfect read, but he did sort of take a step in, and then he had no chance, and the Pirates have a runner in scoring position with one down.
1: Yeah, that's one that's tough. It's a tough read for an outfielder. That's that low liner with backspin, almost like your two-iron, Will. It just kind of takes off and keeps rising. It was a slider down below the zone. He went down and got it. Got all the way to the base of the wall for the stand-up double.
0: God, I wish that were true. Your two-iron is very annoying. Here's Brian Reynolds batting from the right side. Valdez has been hot. So, one out. Runner at second. The pitch is driven high and deep into left center field. No chance for Duran. He's on the run. He can't get it. It bounces off the wall, and the Pirates will take a lead. Two loud doubles in a row for the Pirates, and it's 1-0 Pittsburgh.
1: Sandoval trying to get ahead with the first pitch four-seamer up and in. It was executed top of the zone, inner corner. Unfortunately for the Boston Red Sox, Brian Reynolds just looking for that pitch. That's exactly what he was looking for. He got it, barreled it to the base of the wall.
0: Well, now here trouble again, because Lau with 26 homers, 21 in his career against the Red Sox, and one against Sandoval. He bats, and the pitch is lined into left field. Another hit for Lau against the Red Sox. Duran's going to come up throwing. They're going to send Reynolds. Throw is not in time. But first slide, 2-0 Pirates. Oh, three missiles in a row of Sandoval. And they're hunting early.
1: Yeah, it's a good piece of hitting there. Another first pitch fastball. Outer edge. Brendan Lau, just a good hitter. Not always trying to pull the baseball. Just shot that the other way. Well hit.
0: You know, I think Lau is one of the underrated players of this generation. He has just consistently delivered with slug, which is impressive given he's not an imposing physical specimen, but he just finds a way. And now Sandoval throws it away at first. It's speeding up on Patrick. And a nightmarish start for the Red Sox here in the first.
1: Yeah, I need to see a replay there. I didn't know it from our angle. It's hard to tell if it was a super wide throw or if Nick Sogard tried to put the tag down too quickly and just missed it. Yeah, it was a wide throw right into the legs of the base runner. You're hoping that just hits the runner and stays right there. Unfortunately, it goes down in the corner.
0: Not good. I mean, that's where three loud hits in a row. Sandoval is here because he's calm and a veteran. That's a case where the game just gets going on him a little bit, and a good time for a visit from Wong and Siegler on the mound.
1: Yeah, I just got to hit the reset button, find a way to get through this, keep it where it's at right now.
0: It's funny, you know, the Pirates, for all their troubles in the last two decades, they lead baseball in hits. And they're seventh in slug. This offense has done enough for them to be a playoff team. And amazingly, the thing they thought they would have, the pitching, has kind of let them down lately. All right, here's Flores Jr., who is red hot, and he takes a strike on the inside corner. And that is a big one for Sandoval, 0-1.
1: Even that slider right there, first pitch, trying to backdoor it, it leaked back middle end. Mm. Fortunately, he took it.
0: So big misses early for Patrick. 0-1. Pitch is a ball.
1: Yeah, it sure did. Looked like it was right on the corner.
0: Obviously, it was.
1: Obviously, you're begging for strikes right now because you're trying to get through this first.
0: That's a big swing pitch. Could have been 0-2. It's 1-1. Rafael Flores Jr. has just been so hot. The pitch is a ball. There was a change up there from Sandoval, and it's 2-1. Two runs in for the Pirates. And the good news for the Red Sox, it's a bullpen day for Pittsburgh. So they'll have chances, but behind the eight ball early. 2-1 pitch. Swing and a foul. Is that another changeup? It was, and it's 2-2.
1: That's his best pitch, Sandoval, that changeup. The fastball, the slider, they've been finding hard contact. Now, the ERA not super high coming into this one, in the mid-threes. But it doesn't mean he hasn't been giving up hits. He's just had a lot of traffic, kind of bend but don't break outings.
0: Sogard at first, Siegler at second, Monasterio the shortstop with Durbin at third. Time is called. Abreu in right, Sedan in center, and Duran in left. Sandoval's first pitch brought to you by Jeffrey Glassman Injury Lawyers, Boston's go-to injury attorney for over 30 years. 617-777-7777. 2-2, big pitch right here. Sandoval checks the runner, throws, and that's a little low. Another changeup, and it's 3-2.
1: He's turning to the changeup a lot right now. I told you that's his best pitch. Everything else so far has been hammered.
0: 3-2. Pitch is strike three on the inside corner. That is absolutely nasty. A sinker on the inside corner, and they're two down.
1: Yeah, that sinker came out of that same window as the slider and all those changeups in that at bat. Just froze him at 94. He had no chance to pull the trigger.
0: And here now, Jake Mangum, who has just killed the Red Sox in his career and in this series. He just hits. Pitch is a strike on the inside corner against Sandoval. Mangum, this is his first look. And he doesn't often really square it up, but he's just got the magic wand. He finds a way to find grass.
1: Yeah, he doesn't crush the baseball. Not a lot of high exit velocities off of his bat, but to your point, he gets hits.
0: 0-1. Here's the pitch. And it's swung on a miss. Now that is the great changeup. And it's 0-2. What a great trade Ben Cherington pulled off to get this guy and Brandon Lau in one fell swoop. They've helped this offense a lot. Mangum wants to call for time. This dude is hitting .449 in 15 games against the Red Sox. He's 22-49. Big sequence here for Sandoval. 2-0 Pirates. Patrick throws, and a swing and a grounder foul. on the third base side. Watching this guy, what about his setup and his swing allows him to consistently put the ball in play?
1: Well, there's something to not trying to hit for power, right? When you're swinging almost at 80, 85%, you can control the bat head a lot more, right? And it gives you, you're not chasing out of the zone as much because of that.
0: 1-2. Pitch is fouled straight back. In other words, if you're really trying to do damage, you have to get the bat through the zone quickly. And this guy's not focused on that.
1: Yeah, he's not. He doesn't really take chances and take massive swings and I guess at certain pitches to do damage, right? He just sees ball, hit ball. It's almost like abbreviated pepper, just trying to put the bat on the ball.
0: 0-2. Two runs in for the Pirates. Pitch is lying down the right field line and foul. Yeah, he just makes so much contact. It's impressive. That strikeout of Flores is the game's first strikeout, brought to you by Weichert Realtors. When you hire a Weichert agent, you can be sure you got a partner who guides you every step of the way. Dream, move, home. 0-2 again. Sandoval trying to put Mangum away. Pitch is popped up. On the right side, Siegler, the second baseman, right on the edge of the dirt, is there to make the play. And the inning is over. The Pirates, though, three straight rockets, put two up. And after an inning, Pittsburgh 2, Red Sox nothing on the Shaw's and Star Market. WEI Red Sox Radio Network.
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15: 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You gotta love the nines.
0: Adley Rutschman to lead it off as we go to the top of the second inning. Lake Bacher is the pitcher. Adley meets the Bacher and he takes a pitch outside for ball one.
1: Meet the Bachers. Nice.
0: I have a circle of trust. You're just not in it.
1: You gotta spike those, Bacher.
0: 1-0 to Adley. Pitch is a strike. We've seen him from afar. We know that he's a leader and such a calming presence. We chatted with him briefly before the game today. He's such an even-keeled, nice dude.
1: Yeah, I was like, how about a little nice DH day? He goes, bro, so good for me mentally, just, you know, to check out a little.
0: 1-1 is outside, especially late in the year. I think people underestimate all the mental load of trying to navigate four-year pitchers.
1: That's the thing. You come to a new team, obviously it's tough. Like, you're getting to know everybody, gaining relationships. But for him, it's three times that, having to learn the pitching staff and call games.
0: 2-1 on the pitch is way outside. He has had a good feel for the zone. Off-speed got him yesterday, but it's 3-1 here.
1: Yeah, he's been a little in-between, right? And when you come over and you are trying to learn the pitching staff, you're not spending as much time on the offensive side. You got to think, the back of the baseball card backs it up and he gets going.
0: 3-1. Bacher throws and Adley takes ball four. That's excellent. That's always been a big part of what he does. A leadoff walk for the Red Sox in the second. I want to go more on that. I think that's so true. You come to a new team, you're trying to learn all these new pitchers, talk constantly with Andrew Bailey, and learn the systems here. How could you put enough time in as a hitter?
1: And by the way, I haven't played in 3.5 weeks. I need to go figure it out, you know, start swinging the bat.
0: Not easy at all. Here's Caleb Durbin, who's made a lot of things look easy, and all of a sudden, Bakker's lost the zone. That one misses outside, 1-0.
1: And nobody throwing in their pen right now. I think they're hoping to get 3 innings out of Bakker.
0: Red Sox hope to put him on the polygraph machine here. 1-0 is a strike on the outside corner, and it's 1-1.
1: Got a text from Jenny. She said, just do it. Just take the lockdown. She's turned on the game. It's 2-0.
0: I mean, I do have the key. If they win today, I'm not taking the lockdown. Plus, Durbin going to do something here. He bluffs bunt, takes a ball outside, and it's 2-1. Red Sox look up for playing a little small ball here today. Which, without Contreras, without Yoshida, makes a lot of sense.
1: Yeah, they don't have to be the style of baseball to win this one.
0: Well, Asterio out on deck. 2 balls and a strike. Pitch is a strike on the outside corner. In case you missed it, the Middlebrooks family, as the Red Sox were going red hot.
1: It was the night after the 14-1 win against the A's at Fenway.
0: Yeah. They put a pink padlock on the David Ortiz Bridge with the girls. They signed it. It was awesome. 2-2. To Durbin, pitch is swung on and lined into center field, a base hit. That lock might be able to stay. 2-1 and nobody out for the Red Sox. Anyhow, since it got put on the bridge, Red Sox have not played well. And the superstitious Middlebrooks family feels like maybe I might need to, tonight when I get home, clip that thing. I've got the key. We'll see. The lock is on the line here today.
1: Yes, it is.
0: And here's the guy who got the big swing of the game last night, a 2-run shot in the ninth inning. Monas Stereo, who's been unbelievable. 2-1, none out. Bakker is ready. He squares and he bunts it foul on the first base side. They love team baseball, these guys. There's such buy-in top to bottom. Although, you know, it's interesting. You got Duran on deck.
1: That's
0: been a struggling hitter. I kind of want Mona to swing away here.
1: The way he's been swinging, I would understand why. We'll see. If he still tries to lay it down here, it was probably put on from the dugout.
0: Pirates in at the corners. 0-1. He squares again, and he takes it back. A ball. It looks like Bakker, I mean, because we saw it from Durbin as well, he gets a little spooked when you square. He's not throwing strikes. This is a tough call for me. 1-1 to Monasterio. Bakker's ready. He squares again, and he bunts it on the third base side. Foul. It was a good try there. A little chopper down the third baseline, but it was fielded by Davis just outside the line. So now 1-2 to Monasterio.
1: Well, Davis jumped out there quick. He tried to grab it actually before it went foul because he was going to have a play on Rutschman at third base to get that lead runner.
0: Well, that's the other part of it.
1: It's almost a good thing it went foul.
0: Especially since how many times have you seen it? A guy asked to bunt and then two strikes?
1: Totally. The way Mona's been swinging it, sure.
0: It's 5 for his last 16, but this thing goes way further than that. He was the best hitter almost in the game in July. 1-2. 2 on, none out. Here's the pitch, and it is a ball. Really good take there by Monasterio. Would have been easy to offer it that curveball. He did not, and it's 2-2. Isn't it amazing, Will? There's no way we would have left camp and said that on the 16th day of August, Monasterio would be an irreplaceable part of this offense.
1: That's baseball for you. The grind of 1-6-2.
0: 2-2, the pitch is a ball outside. Great take on a curveball, and it's 3-2. What is he thinking now?
1: Well, he knows he doesn't want to walk the bases loaded with no outs. I mean, his go-to pitch is his slider. That's his best pitch. He uses it with runners in scoring position. See if he tries to do that or if he tries to sneak a heater past him.
0: 3-2. 2 on, none out. Here's the pitch, and it is swung and grounded to third. Might be 2 to 2nd for 1. Relay to first. In time, double play. They did exactly what you said. That hurts the Red Sox. And now you wish he'd gotten the bunt down. Adley to third with 2 down, 4 to run.
1: Yeah, and based on that swing, he was out front, hit it off the end of the bat. He was looking heater, and the slider beat him.
0: What you have to do, right? You can't get beaten by fastball in a 3-2
1: count.
0: No,
1: you can't, but also knowing the situation with runners on, this is typically a bullpen arm, and bullpen arms love to go to their put-out pitch in those spots.
0: All right, here's Duran. He needs to break out. two for his last seven. He bluffs bunt and takes a strike. He has no intention of bunting here, although he could sneak it past the pitcher. But we've seen in the past, Duran, sometimes that gets him going when he shows bunt on the first pitch. He's trying anything right now.
1: Also, if you're just planning on seeing a pitch, you do that, maybe draw the infield in, which he has.
0: 0-1 pitch is swung on a chop foul on the third base side. He's the seventh batter, brought to you by Jeffrey Glassman Injury Lawyers. Hurt in a car work accident, you got to get Glassman. 617-777-7777.
1: Man, it's been too much of this lately. All right, getting one, two guys on, get guys in scoring position early in games and just not getting anything out of it. Need something here from Jared.
0: In an 0-2 hole, the pitch is a check swing. He did not go around. They appeal. Got Rutschman at third. Yeah, I mean, twice last night in the first five innings, they had second and third, and four at-bats, three strikeouts. Yeah. It's so funny looking down in the Red Sox dugout, what's going on, as Duran waits for a 1-2. The pitch is swung on and missed. He fouled it into the mitt, and the inning is over. That is so frustrating for the Red Sox. Two on, none out, and they do not score. We go to the bottom of the second. 2-0 Pirates on the Shaws and Star Market, WEI Red Sox Radio Network.
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0: Patrick Sandoval needs a bounce back inning. Nick York is in. The former first round pick of the Red Sox takes a good curveball in the inside corner for strike one.
1: Well, 21 pitches in that first inning for Sandoval, so he'll need a rather quick one here if he wants to get through six innings today.
0: Which they need him to do. Bullpen is thin. Slayton on the IL, if you just heard that. The 0-1 way outside. With a fastball, and it's 1-1. Nick York, of course. Red Sox drafted him right after Marcello, first round pick, and then they shipped him here for Quinn Priester. 1-1 pitch is swung on a miss. And then, of course, Quinn moved on to the Brewers, where he became really good. One thing about the Craig Breslow era that is so interesting and different, he is not at all afraid to trade for people and then move them immediately.
1: Especially if they're guys he didn't draft.
0: Yep. 1-2. Swing and a miss. That is a great changeup. Nice start for Sandoval. You think about Tibbs, the guy they got in that trade with the Dodgers. Now he went on to be one of the great players at AAA, but Craig is a wheeler and dealer. We know that. Trevor Story, by the way, flied out to center his first time for the Blue Sox. It's amazing that lineup right now. It goes Arias, Story, Romero, and then Romy. Here's Billy Cook, right-handed hitter. He swings and fouls one off on the first base side. And then Christian Campbell is in there. And all of a sudden, Christian Campbell has been awesome at AAA.
1: Yeah, for a month, right? He had some really good batted ball profile his first month, cooled off for a while, and then over the last month plus, he's looked good again.
0: 0-1 is a ball. I think it's going to get really interesting for Chad Tracy here in the next little while. And in particular, they got to manage the bullpen so carefully.
1: Yeah.
0: Ball one strike. Pitch is a little bit outside. Change up, and it's 2-1. And I think the Red Sox would love to see people like Samaniego and others get hot down there where you might be able to pull them up. They're going to need innings over this stretch. The 2-1 is fouled straight back. Burgos is up today to provide kind of emergency relief in one direction or the other. The Red Sox have announced they are not going to start Jake Bennett tomorrow, which makes all the sense in the world. Give him a little break. Brian Bale will factor heavily in the game tomorrow. 2-2 pitch is right there on the inside corner. That's a good one from Sandy. And they're two down. I think it's pretty clear that if they can get through this game, someone like Alec Gamboa would open the game tomorrow.
1: Yeah, it was supposed to be Ranger tomorrow, and they were going to push that'll push everyone back a day. Bennett was set to pitch game three of the Arizona series, but then you have the off day, and then Sonny will pitch on regular rest. So it kind of skipped Bennett because of that.
0: Henry Davis swings and misses.
1: And it's essentially going to give him 8 or 9 days off, just to a little regen, recovery, and get him back where he needs to be.
0: Right, and it gives Ranger and Tolley the extra day.
1: Yep.
0: 2-0 Pirates in the bottom of the second, which is brought to you by Mvutra Vutrisaran. The pitch to Henry Davis. Did he go around? They don't even appeal. Check swing on a changeup high, and it's 2-2. 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Sandoval looking much better in the second. He throws.

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1: Anthony Seigler, who's been the Bee's Knees for the Red Sox since he came up, is going to lead it off in the top of the third. 2-0 Pittsburgh. Lake Bacher throws, and Seigler lines one foul down the left field side. Tommy John has passed away today at the age of 83. He's had a really difficult battle with cancer. He put out a wonderful message on Yankees Old Timers Day. I mean, obviously, he's now so linked with the surgery that changes so many lives. The 0-1 to Seigler, swung on and missed. And fastball, and it's 0-2. And that sort of demeans how good a pitcher he was in his career. I mean, he pitched forever, 26 years in the big leagues.
0: Pitching for that long, no wonder there's a surgery named after you.
1: He won 288 games. 0-2. Here's the pitch. Down and in. I think the one thing people don't quite remember about it is not only did he do it for the first time, but he suggested it to Dr. Frank Joba, who did the first one. He said, well, we do heart transplants. Why can't we transplant some ligaments? And how many careers and lives has that changed? 1-2 to Seigler. Here's the pitch. And it is strike three called.
0: I think he should
1: challenge.
0: Yeah, that's all.
1: He does.
2: Pitch.
1: Yeah, that's going to be a ball. I don't think John Parra's had a great zone early.
0: No, he has. That curveball never came back.
1: Anthony should win this, and he does. I like that. Early challenges when you're confident. Subaru of New England scoreboard. So much love. 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Orioles all over Tampa Bay. 10-1. And the 6-2-2 is inside. Sounded like it almost hit him, but it clipped the dirt. It's 3-2.
0: That's five curveballs in this at-bat.
1: Seigler waiting on a payoff pitch. Long set. Here it comes. And Anthony swings and shoots one into the gap in left center field. This thing is crushed. And it gets down. Anthony rounds first. He's into second with a leadoff stand-up double. Tony Seigel starts the party in the top of the third.
0: Really good at bat. Took some tough pitches down and in. Obviously, the one that was challenged that kept the at-bat going. Another one over the plate right there. Hammered to left center. That's just textbook swing on a breaking ball.
1: Shouldn't this be a bunt from Connor Wong?
0: Yes, 100%.
1: I mean, the Red Sox are trying so hard to scratch and claw, get runs early. And for leadoff double, Connor is a fabulous bunter. And he has not swung it great. He's not had a lot of time after the arrival of Adley Rutschman. All right, here we go. Pirates kind of halfway at first and third. Connor not bunting, and he takes a strike on the outside corner. They've not done that as much in this series, and I don't know why.
0: Well, it's a good matchup to bunt. I mean, Bacher is so tough on righties with all those breaking pitches away from them. That's what, something that Connor really struggles with.
1: 0-1. Seigler leading at second. The pitch is swung and fouled off his front foot. You got Sogard, the switch hitter, on deck, and then Sadon and Willier. Now you got to trust Connor to try to find any way to make a productive out here and move Seigler over to third. I just think the way the offense is going lately, Will, they've struggled so much in the early innings. Play a little small ball. They tried to with Monasterio. It did not work. Now the Pirates have bullpen action. 0-2, the pitch is outside. I'm sure it's a lefty thrown in the bullpen for Pittsburgh with the action the Red Sox have.

0: their order today. Early, kind of an important at bat here for Connor Wong. 1-2. Here's a pitch, and it's popped up behind first base, foul on the run. Flores, he's got room on the warning track to make the play. That does not make any sense to me. One down. When you get the eight-hole hitter to get you a leadoff double when you're trailing by two, to me that just screams a chance for a small ball.
1: Yeah, Connor's a good bunter also.
0: All right, here's Sogard trying to pick him up. Nick tried to bunt his first time. Good play by Bakker, the pitcher. One out. Siegler still at second. And the inside move from Bakker. Siegler takes his lead very close to the infield grass. Is that to try to deceive the pitcher for how long and how far he's reading, or is he just trying to make it a shorter line to third?
1: I think that's what it is, in case he thinks he could get a good jump and maybe swipe third base.
0: Probably not going to do it here with the lefty Sogard, who takes a ball in the dirt, a curveball, and it's 1-0. And the Red Sox, two on, nobody out in the second, did not score. Leadoff double in the third. It's been an unfortunate theme in this road trip. They've had tons of traffic and not cashed it in until the late innings. 1-0 to Sogard. Here's the pitch, and it is a strike on the outside corner. Really good slider, and it's 1-1. He almost, it's like you get the leadoff double. Wong bunts, Sogard bunts, it's 2-1. Even though Sogard can do damage, 1-1. Here's the pitch. Swing and a miss at a nasty slider. And we've seen this so many times too, Will. Even if you put a bunt down and it's not perfect, things can happen that are crazy. The pitchers might throw it away.
1: Yeah. Bakker almost threw away, and Sogard's first at bat. The first baseman saved him. He bounced it over there.
0: Siegler still at second. 1-2 to Nick. One out in the third. Pitch way outside. And it is 2-2. Bakker out of the stretch. Sets the 2-2. Sogard grounds one toward first and foul, just outside the bag. And it's 2-2. Roman Anthony's going to start a rehab on Tuesday in Portland. And it seems to me, especially with the injury to Massa and Duran struggling at the plate, it is so important that Roman can get going, find a groove, and be the leadoff hitter for this team.
1: It's going to be really easy to try to rush him. They need to give him enough time.
0: Totally. 2-2. Here's the pitch. Sogard takes a ball, but he's going to challenge here as the pitcher, Davis. This is right on the line. I think they're going to win this challenge, and Sogard's going to be gone. There you go. That's great stuff from Bakker. And now the Red Sox need Sadon big time. He, of course, struck out on three pitches his first time. Good time to break out right here.
1: Well, it forces Bakker to actually throw him some pitches in the zone. Base open, but Williers on deck. A little protection for Rafa.
0: Here's the pitch, and it is swung on and fouled. Now that looked to be low. But he went at it anyway, and it's 0-1. This is what he was last year and the year before, where it's just swing mode right out of the gates. 0-1. Bakker is ready. He throws. Sadon tries to stop his swing. They appeal, and the home plate umpire says he went around, and it's 0-2. And it sure looked like he did from here. He's going to call for time. And you can imagine right now his brain is just scrambled.
1: Yeah, it's just tough because, I mean, just pitchers have realized what's going on with him right now during this rut he's in. And He's not getting anything to hit, yet he's not taking those pitches to get in a better count and get good pitches to hit.
0: 0-2. He waits. Siegler at second with two down. The pitch is swung on a miss. He got him. Another slider, another three-pitch strikeout. And it's just one of those ruts right now for Sadon. 2-0 Pirates, bottom three next on the Shaw's and Star Market, WEI Red Sox Radio Network.
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0: We go to the bottom of the third inning. 2-0 Pirates. Jared Triolo facing Patrick Sandoval. Leadoff man for the Pirates is up. Patrick was really good in the second. First pitch of the third. Strike on the inside corner. League leaders brought to you by AZEK Exteriors, the leaders in exterior trim moldings. It's crazy that Paul Skeens is not amongst the league leaders in so many categories after the Cy Young Award a year ago. Pitch to Triolo, misses inside from Patrick, and it's 1-1. It's Mizorowski, Cease, Gavin Williams, and Cam Schlittler top four in strikeouts in the big leagues, 1-1. Here's the pitch, and it's chopped softly on the third base side. Get foul, it won't. Sandoval tries a barehand play. That's another swinging bunt. Pirates have had like six of those in this series.
1: Yeah, they've had some jam shots, broken bats, dribblers in the infield, just unlucky. 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
0: Isn't it crazy how much cheaper bar cheese is than shredded? Like, they charge you 2X just because they shredded it.
1: Must take a lot of work to shred that cheese. I think it's better when you shred it yourself.
0: I'm with you, man. It stays fresh. Here's Esmerlin Valdez, who doubled his first time. Trouble time again for Sandoval. 2-0 Pirates in the third. Here's the pitch. Inside, almost hit him. Mike establishing that inside corner. It's wild, the ride that Sadon has been on. And in a lot of ways, like, his season kind of mirrors the Red Sox, where he's either red hot or in a little rut as he is right now. 1-0. Pitch is drilled high and foul on the right field side. I mean, the beginning of the year, he did so much better at taking pitches, working counts, not being in auto swing mode. We're now a full week into the fact that he just steps into the batter's box and he's pulling the trigger no matter what.
1: Yeah, and the scouting report is just throw him spin out of the zone, and he can't hold up right now.
0: 1-1, double play depth behind Sandoval. Pitch is a high fly into right field. Willier back onto the warning track. Willier at the wall. He leaps. He can't get it. It's off the wall. Good job backing up by Sadon. Throw goes to second. Tag is not in time. The ball beat him there. When Monasterio got spiked on the tag, he was a little late to find the base runner there. Valdez continues going, and the Pirates have him at second and third.
1: He had to catch this ball with his back to the bag and then threw the tag down. It ended up being really close. They're not going to take a look at it. He just beat it. Great throw by Sadon. Great job backing up the throw. Sadon showing some anger out there right now. Obviously, he's in his head a little bit offensively. I don't know if he's angry at Monasterio. Monasterio couldn't have done anything differently. He got that down as quickly as possible.
0: Well, I hope he's not showing up his teammate there. That is not a good look.
1: I think he's just frustration overall.
0: From the batter's box to the field, no doubt. Second and third, Red Sox play the infield halfway here. And here's a really tough spot because Reynolds and Lau are due up. Sandoval throws and Reynolds takes a pitch in the dirt. This kid, Esmerlin Valdez, looks really good.
1: Yeah, he can hit.
0: And he's clearly seeing it against Patrick. Two doubles here today. 1-0. It was a great play by Sadon to play the carom beautifully. Throw to second. 1-0. Patrick sets. He throws. And a line drive to short off the glove of Monasterio into left field, a base hit. The rocket parade continues against Sandoval, and the Pirates lead 3-0. Jaron's throw cut off with a leap by Durbin. And there's three runs in, two on, none out. And here comes Brandon Lau. Now, we're getting very close to a spot where the Red Sox are in a huge bind with the way their pitching looks right now.
1: Yeah, that wasn't a bad pitch. Change up down and away, but looks like Reynolds just looking for that pitch. Obviously, Sandoval looking for a ground ball. That's his ground ball pitch. That's just a veteran hitter going up there and hunting that pitch.
0: Here's Brandon Lau. You know, by now, he has just destroyed the Red Sox pitch. Ground ball into right field, a base hit. He does it again, does Lau. Why not? Two at-bats, two driven in. It's 4-0 Pirates. It's amazing, Will. I mean, the Pirates have lost 17 of their last 25. They came out of the All-Star break one of the coldest teams in the game. And you watch these hitters, and that seems impossible. They got a good offense. Here now, Rafael Flores Jr., another hot hitter. 4-0 Pirates. 2-1, none out the pitch. Outside with the fastball.
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0: So four runs in for Pittsburgh. It's just the third, and there's nobody out with 2-1. Pitch. Check swing. Strike anyway. Now, this is where you need to lean heavily on Sandoval to figure it out. Because the Red Sox super thin in their bullpen. 1-1. Here's the pitch. And that's a strike on the outside corner. It is why Burgos is here, to eat innings in a game one way or the other. It would be a great job for Giovanni to keep it where it is. And again, this is the frustration of the Red Sox failed opportunities. 1-2. Here's the pitch. Just inside. Red Sox at first and second, nobody out in the second, did not score. Leadoff double in the third, did not score. This would feel so much different if it were 4-2, 4-3. That's just been the way this week has gone. 2-2, pitch. Swing and a miss. That was great. Awesome change up from Patrick. And that feels like a really important first out.
1: Yeah, I mean, after four consecutive hits, obviously one swinging bunt in the infield, but then three hard hit balls after that. Good change up there.
0: Well, the thing is, Will, this third inning feels almost identical to the first, where Valdez, Reynolds, and Lau just have Patrick today.
1: Yeah, both already have two runs driven in themselves.
0: There's the fourth strikeout, and here now, Jake Mangum. And he takes a pitch off the plate and in for ball one. He popped out his first time. That felt like an important pitch at that time. And Sandoval needs another right here. Just amazing after the Red Sox won all those series in a row. 1-0. Blooper into right field. That's a Mangum special coming on Willier. He slides, can't make it. He traps it. He comes up ready to throw. That's just, again, a Bermuda Triangle hit for Mangum, and the Pirates have the bases loaded.
1: He's done that three times in this series. Just been beat on the pitch and just finds grass. Willier almost gets to this on a sliding attempt. And like you said, trapped it to keep it in front, but now you got bases loaded.
0: This would be the Red Sox' first road series loss since Colorado. Remember, they won 15 of 16 on the road. Just not going their way right now on both sides. And once again, in that stretch where they won 32 of 37, the offense took some of the pressure off the pitchers.
1: Totally.
0: If you gave up two, you got three right back, or at least one and bounce back. That in the early innings of this stretch where the Red Sox have really scuffled, they just don't score.
1: Yeah, and the pitchers have felt that, right, as the game goes on, knowing they have to be perfect and not give up runs, and that's a tough way to pitch.
0: All right, here's Nick York. Bases loaded, 4-0 Pirates. Still just the third inning. York struck out his first time. Pitch. Ball up and away. I don't think it's going to be too long before the Red Sox think about getting the bullpen working. Sandoval at 50 pitches. Then again, maybe they just want to ride him and say, we need you to give us some distance no matter what. 1-0, the pitch. Swing and a miss. Foul tip into the mitt, and it's 1-1. Maybe the conversation in the bullpen is we need 30 more pitches from him no matter what.
1: It feels that way today. It does. It's too early to give the ball to Burgos, the way the Sox have kind of stormed back in the second half of these games.
0: 1-1, loaded up, 4-0 Pirates. Pitch is a ground ball up the middle through for a base hit. Now it's going to be 6-0 Pirates, and that conversation may change.
1: Now you start leaning to Burgos to cover at this point. Just hoping you get a ground ball double play, get out of that. But
0: now, just a disaster for Sandoval to this point. He's been reliable. He's kept the Red Sox in a lot of games. And the Red Sox won his first five starts. But this by far his wobbliest. There's been some bad luck. But there's also been some super loud contact. And in the third inning, the Red Sox trail by half a dozen. Again, it's a bullpen day for the Pirates. And they made some acquisitions, including Bakker at the deadline. They got Weaver and others. Here's Billy Cook, right-handed hitter. Pitch to him is down and in. Ball one. But overall, their bullpen is, you know, kind of at the back half of the league. You should have chances, but those need to start getting cashed in soon. 1-0 is high. And, of course, right now for Sandoval, it's essential that he doesn't let this game really almost end in this inning. You're already down 6. 2-0. He throws, and a strike on the inside corner. You can tell that Patrick's very frustrated with himself.
1: All Already 22 pitches this inning. He threw 21 in the first.
0: Here's a pitch that's up and away. And it is 3-1. You know, one thing that is totally crazy is the success lefties have had against him. 500 coming in, and you've had Reynolds and Lau just kill him
1: today.
0: Well,
1: this was a team who's second worst in baseball against left-handed starters.
0: 3-1. Pitch. Popped up foul. First base side. Cook was ready to go there. Into the seats, 3-2.
1: Yeah, coming into this one, the Pirates 11-26 when facing a lefty starter. Only the Royals are worse at 9-28. They win this one today. That's two in this series, both Sandoval and Bennett.
0: Time called. Staring down the barrel at a 2-5 road trip to Toronto and Pittsburgh, two teams that have been really scuffling. That's the nature of the game. I mean, the Blue Jays got hot before the Red Sox came to town. For whatever reason, the Red Sox lately kind of play to their competition. 3-2. Pitch is fouled straight back. I mean, Nats, Rockies, Athletics, it all really been kind of sliding, and the Red Sox beat the best teams in the game for those 6 weeks, and then just let the foot off the gas just a little bit against those lesser teams.
1: Yeah, it's felt like exactly what you said. They've played to their competition level.
0: And I mean, really, the thing about that Toronto series is we know they were in it late. They had the go-ahead tying run aboard in every game late, and it just didn't happen. 3-2. Here's a pitch, and it's fouled straight back. He has very little swing and miss stuff today.
1: Just eight. He's had eight whiffs to this point, but so often he's fallen behind in counts, which resulted in loud contact.
0: 3-2. 6-0 Pirates. Big old ferry boat going underneath the Clemente Bridge out in the Allegheny River. 2-1, 1-out. Pitch is bloop foul. It's a long, long battle here. So now, Sandoval at 60 pitches, and the Red Sox do have some stirring in their bullpen.
1: Yeah, this will be the ninth pitch of this at bat. After a long inning, just one out.
0: And he steps off. He's got to be on fumes right now in this particular half inning. Balls, two strikes. Pitch is a ball. He walked him. Sandoval thought maybe that was a strike. He almost asked Wong to challenge, but that was in. It's ball four. Has Andrew Bailey already come to the mound in this inning?
1: Yes.
0: So he can't do it here. They have to take him out because he is teetering right now. Here's the nine-hole hitter, Henry Davis. Again, the bases are loaded. With only one out to pitch. Swing and a miss. That was a good change up, 0-1. Fascinating to think about the next 5-6 weeks as the Red Sox gear up for the playoffs. We talked about how there'll be so many challenges for Chad Tracy managing the bullpen. Today's one of those days where he might just have to go to other guys. Here's a line drive into center field. Sadan is going to come on. That should get a run in. It will. Tagging at third is Mangum. He scores as the throw is cut off on the way to third, and it's 7-0 Pirates. Just kind of an indicator of the way that Sandoval's going today to walk the eight-hole hitter Cook like that in a battle, and then Henry Davis squares one up. And here now, Triolo, who's batting for the third time in as many innings. Here's a line drive to first, caught by Sogard, and mercy, the inning is over. Five in for the Pirates after three. They lead 7-0 in the Shaw's and Star Market, WEI Red Sox Radio Network.
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0: Hunter Barco is the new left-hander on for the Pirates. See the heart of the Red Sox order. He's just trying to make this thing interesting again. It'll be Abreu, Rutschman, and Durbin. You know, we talked about momentum in the context of the season, Will. How the Red Sox just got rolling. They expected to win every day, and that's certainly a huge part of it. But I think it also applies in individual games. And in this stretch, the Red Sox have done such a poor job of cashing in on chances early, getting runs up, getting leads, as Willier takes a fastball outside, ball one. And it feels like then they're just trying to do a little too much as the missed opportunities pile up. 1-0 to Willier. He's had a great road trip. He takes a strike on the outside corner, 1-1.
1: Barco's his seventh appearance. He's got a 7.36 ERA. He's been tough on lefties, but righties have hit him very hard.
0: 1-1. Willier swings and fouls it back. Again, we say this so often, even just a run or two would feel important here for the Red Sox. Get the ball rolling downhill a little bit. And yet, we'll see what the Red Sox do in their bullpen. I think they'd probably ride with Sandoval for another inning, just given where they are. Although he worked so hard in that half. As you pointed out, between innings, the velocity was way down today for Patrick.
1: Yeah, four-seamer down almost 2 full miles an hour. The sinker, 1 full mile an hour.
0: Well, you're grounded out his first time. 1-2. Pitch way high with a fastball. So, Bakker and Barco. Sure. 2-2. Swing and a miss. He got him with a really good slider. That's what you're talking about. Hard on lefties. And there's one away. Red Sox have already struck out 5 times with one out in the fourth. And here comes Adley. Feels like tomorrow needs to be a night where the Fenway fan base kind of embraces this team again, gets them going from the very beginning of the ball game as Adley swings and misses at a fastball, 0-1. I mean, after the joyride the Red Sox were on, I think they need a little lift from the home fans tomorrow. 0-1 pitch is strike on the outside corner. Updated box score brought to you by the Mass State Lottery and Keno. It's a vibe and a home run. 7 runs, 9 hits. No errors for the Pirates. No runs. Only 2 hits and an error for the Red Sox. 0-2. Pitch inside. It's cool when you go behind our broadcast position here and you go out on the little patios, the concourse. You just look across the river. And you see the home of the Pittsburgh Steelers. It is such a great sports setup here in the Berg. 1-2 to Rutschman. Pitch is outside. And it's 2-2.
1: Need to get this guy going. get Rutschman going. I know he just a couple rehab games. The bats haven't been great since coming back.
0: 2-2, strike three called. He knew it. It's a really good pitch on the corner. He thought about challenging. He does not. You understand that, trailing by 7 runs, and they're 2 down.
1: There were 2 called strikes in that at-bat that were balls. Parra's having a tough time back there today. I get it. Rutschman doesn't want to challenge. They're down a lot. It's early. I get it. But there were 2 blatant balls called strikes in that at-bat.
0: Here's Caleb Durbin. Here's the pitch. Caleb pops it up. On the infield, it's a 1-2-3, top of the fourth for the Red Sox. And the Pirates lead 7-0. Get us home ASAP. Bottom four next on the Shaw's and Star Market, WEEI Red Sox Radio Network.
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0: Patrick Sandoval has given up 2 doubles to this hitter. Esmerlin Valdez is back on, and he throws the first pitch. Curveball really good on the outside corner. 0-1. It is 7-0 Pirates. In the bottom of the fourth. Really frustrating day so far. Here's the 0-1. Outside. Change up. A ball, and it's 1-1. Yeah, they're just going to ride him as long as they can. He's throwing 66 pitches, Sandoval. But now it's just a matter of getting to the finish line somehow, some way.
1: Hey, love a quick one here. Get him into the fifth.
0: 1-1 pitch. Down and in. The Red Sox have done a lot of this. They've gambled on guys who come off injuries. They sign them to 2-year deals and hope that the second year pans out. And at the beginning of this season, when Sandoval, after a really long rehab, came back, he did live up to it. 2-1, the pitch is skied foul on the first base side. You wonder whether now that they've got the pitching development pipeline going.
1: Sorry to cut you off. I think something's going on with Sandoval, like a left calf or something. He keeps hopping around and stretching it and almost limped a little right there. No one's going out to see him, but I'm noticing that the trainer's up on the railing paying a little more attention to him now.
0: Yeah, on that landing of the first pitch, he was kicking on his right toe as if that leg is bothering him. 2-2. He throws, and again, let's watch him carefully. Yep, he just does not look comfortable at all. I'm shocked they're not on the mound looking at him right now.
1: Yeah, I don't know if he's dealing with some cramping or what, but he's definitely limping around out there.
0: Kind of on his left leg, don't you think?
1: Yeah, left calf or something. He was stretching it. He was kicking it on the ground, but it definitely has a little limp going right now.
0: Yeah, so now Brandon Henry and Masai are both watching him closely. 2-2. Here's the pitch. And it is swung on and missed. A changeup and a really good one. And there's one down. You know, this is a tough spot because, you know, without Slayton, Whitlock, and all these guys. You traded away Connolly early. You do need Sandoval almost regardless of the performance to give you innings in the next few weeks. So you got to protect his body here.
1: Yeah, no day off until after these next three games. So it's important.
0: All right, here's Brian Reynolds batting from the right side. Pitch is way outside. And again, looking quite uncomfortable. It's a hot, muggy day. You hope it's just cramps.
1: That's a real deal. When it's this humid and hot, I mean, cramps happen.
0: 1-0. Here's a pitch. Strike on the inside corner. Normally the pitching coach or the trainer would visit. I'd sort of like Peyton Tolley to run to the mound with a banana.
1: The fact that they didn't immediately go out there means it was something in between innings. It was probably talked about, like, hey, I'm cramping, something's going on. They worked on it, and he said, hey, I'm good.
0: 1-1. Here's the pitch. And a chopper foul on the third base side. I think you're exactly right about that. They're aware of what's going on, but they just want to watch it. And he is ginger on the mound. Yeah, and now they're going to come out. Chad Tracy with Brandon Henry. And Patrick saying, get out of here. I'm okay. Which is good.
1: I like that out of him.
0: And it tells you also that I think you're right, it's cramps.
1: It's also very, you know, it's so easy for a pitcher giving up seven runs to not have it today, velo down, dealing with stuff to just say, hey, get me out of this game.
0: And it's a real test for Chad Tracy, too, and he listens to his pitcher. I like that.
1: Well, it tells me a lot about Sandoval.
0: Yes.
1: Because the human aspect of this says, just get me out of this game. I don't have good stuff. I've been beat up. I got some cramping going on. Just take me out. Don't let my numbers get worse. But him saying, hey, I want to do this for the team, that means a lot to the guys in that clubhouse and in that bullpen.
0: I totally agree with that. That is really tough stuff from Sandoval. Yes, I mean, he's given up seven in three innings, and he wants to stay out there. 1-2. Here's the pitch. And it is way outside. He hops around again. And so now it becomes a really hard thing for Chad Tracy, I think, because I like the toughness. And you want to ride him as long as you can. But at some point, 2-2 pitch is skied foul on the first base side. He cannot really put weight on his left foot after he lands down the mound.
1: Yeah, it's frustrating when you're in a game like this and there's certain moves you make and that cramp grabs and you feel it start to cramp up and you're trying to avoid it and you got to really be careful not to hurt yourself.
0: 2-2. Here's the pitch. And a foul, because you know this better than anybody will. What ends up happening is, if it's just a cramp for now, then you start favoring other things and landing differently, and it could be your other leg or, God forbid, your pitching arm that just it's facing strain it's not used to. Sandoval flexing his body. The 2-2 is low and in. 3-2. When you would cramp like this in a game, I mean, is it just electrolytes? Are you literally eating bananas in the dugout?
1: Yeah, electrolytes, potassium, a little massage on the area to just help get it to let go.
0: 3-2. He is outside. Ball four. And he, again, lands so gingerly on that follow-through. I mean, the thing is, they're not going to do it. Leading 7-0. But if this were a closer game, the Pirates would be squaring left and right. Well, now, here's Brandon Lau, who has twice singled in runs. Again, you commend the bravery here from Sandoval, but this is dicey. Double play depth behind him. 7-0 Pirates. The pitch is a good one. Strike on the outside corner. I think part of this must be, too, Will, he's missed the mound so much. I mean, this is a guy who lives to do this. Fierce competitor, and he lost it for almost two full years. And he wants to do it while he can. 0-1 pitch. Swing and a miss. Good fastball. Impressive, and it's 0-2.
1: One of his better heaters today. 94 up and away.
0: June of 2024. Missed all of 25 and half of 26. Amazing. 0-2. Set the pitch. Swung on and missed. A changeup. That is so gutsy and cool. I mean, I know it's 7-0, but what you're saying is so true, Will, as they're 2 down now. You know, this is such a marathon this season, and everybody is so locked in and keyed into what your teammates do here and there. And if you show this kind of toughness,
16: yeah,
0: people notice. Here's Rafael Flores Jr., who has struck out twice today. And Sandoval misses with a curveball. High ball one. Updated box score by tip of the Mass State Lottery. And Keno, it's a 5 and a home run. Not a pretty box score tonight for the Red Sox. 7-9 for the Pirates. No runs, 2 hits for the Sox. Sandoval is ready. He throws, and he just misses barely with a curveball. And it's 2-0.
1: Burgos is down there getting loose. He's been throwing since the beginning of this inning, just in case the cramping gets too much for Sandoval. Obviously, they'd like to get him through this fourth.
0: 2-0. Here's the pitch. And that's a ball on the inside. Yeah, it's 3-0. Then you really have to try to imagine a way to get through this game after only 4 from Sandoval.
1: I hope Burgos can give you 3. At least.
0: 3-0.
1: He was a starter in AAA, so.
0: Here's a pitch, and it's popped up just in front of us, 3-1. I think in a perfect world, they'd like to stay away from someone like Gamboa, because tomorrow they're going to use Bayo in a bulk role. But that might not be possible, given the way this game's going, unless you're talking about position players pitching today. That is where they are with the loss of Slayton and how much they've used the pen.
1: We also just going to have to make a roster move after Burgos covers a lot of this one.
0: No doubt. 3-1. Here's the pitch. And a swing and a miss. That's a good fastball. 93. And Sandoval sensing the finish line. Maybe one more good pitch in him. 3 balls, 2 strikes. 7-0 Pirates in the bottom of the fourth. Sandoval looks to first. Adjusts his cap as Flores steps out, now back in. 3-2. Set the pitch. Inside ball 4. He walked him, and we'll see what Chad Tracy does here. He's talking to Andrew Bailey, and the question is simple. Can we get one more hitter? And that's the choice they're going to make.
1: The misses weren't terrible in that at bat. I mean, they were just off in. So it feels a little more wild there. Maybe they go get him, but I think they'll see if they can get Jake Mangum right here.
0: Which has not been easy today or all weekend. 110th pitch brought to you by 110 Grill, gluten-free dining done right. Visit any of their 33 locations throughout New England. 2 on, 2 out. Mangum has singled his last time and scored, and Sandoval misses with a curveball outside, ball 1. 88 pitches thrown now. Breeze blowing just a little bit right to left here this afternoon. 1-0. Pitch. High fly into center field. Seydon started in, now he glides back. He's there to make the play. And the inning is over. Not a great day for Sandoval by any means, but that was some really impressive toughness shown in that fourth inning. It is 7-0 Pirates on the Shaw's and Star Market, WEI Red Sox Radio Network.
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0: Here's Andrew Monasterio facing Hunter Barco. Red Sox need to mount something miraculous. They trail 7-0. First pitch fastball for a ball, and it's 1-0. Duran is out on deck. 1-0 pitch. Strike in the bottom of the zone. 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Ball on the inside. Trevor Story played 4 innings at shortstop today at AAA Worcester. He did have a base hit. He flied out to center after a 9-pitch at bat his first time. Then he got a knock. The 2-1 is a ground ball softly hit to second. Handled there by Lau. He throws first, one away.
1: Today's Red Sox code word of the game is Three Rivers Stadium. Make sure to enter your code word in the member portal today to claim your points.
0: This place is better than Three Rivers. This is one of the great yards in baseball. You understand why so many rank at the top in baseball. Here's Jaron Duran. Struck out his first time. And he takes a ball outside, a little low.
1: This is a tough matchup here for JD. Guy tough on lefties, good fastball, creates some weird angle and some nasty breakers.
0: 1-0. Is outside. It's cool to see the picture of Trevor in the Woo Sox uniform. He looks as fit as ever. I mean, the guy is one of the freak athletes of truly of his generation. And he could help this team so much. The 2-0 is lined up the middle. That's a really encouraging AB for Duran. He's got a 1-out single here in the top of the fifth. I love so many things about Trevor's story. I mean, his kindness, his demeanor, his leadership. And when he gets hot, he just wins games for you for 2 weeks. And the thing is, I've missed just looking at him in the batter's box with that totally distinctive left toe kind of turned inward, wide open with his hips as Anthony Siegler digs in. You are very close with Trevor as Siegler facing Barco into the right-handed batter's box. The pitch way outside. Have you ever heard from him why he does that with his front leg?
1: It's basically so he's trying to preset his back hip, right? So load a lot of power. You'll see hitters kind of preset, kind of move their. You watch when he comes set, when he's getting that foot there, he kind of twitches his hips to like pre-coil that backside. That's where a lot of power comes from for hitters. And if you preset that, it doesn't take as much movement pre-pitch to load it while the pitch is on the way, so it's a little less movement.
0: Well, and again, when he goes off,
1: it's loud.
0: It's unlike a lot of people.
1: And to your point, you said, you know, he's in such good shape right now. I had those conversations with him. He said, look, I've done everything possible and more to make sure my body is ready.
0: Well, that
1: I'm
0: surprises
1: back.
0: Nobody. Anthony Siegler, right-handed batter here. He takes a ball inside. It's 2-0. I mean, you tell stories about training with him, the two-handed tomahawk jams he would throw down. I've heard from so many that in off-season workouts, he does things that defy belief physically.
1: I'm not sure if he's dunking basketballs anymore, but when he was 19, 20 years old, oh my goodness.
0: 2-0. Here's the pitch, and it is a ball down and in. I mean, he might not, but I think he could.
1: Oh, yeah, he still could. That workout group, it's Exos now. It used to be API.
0: Uh-huh.
1: In North Dallas and Frisco, it was me, Torrey Hunter, Joel Hanoran, LaTroy Hawkins, and then in comes this new kid to pro ball, Trevor Story.
0: 3-0 is outside, called a strike. I don't know about that.
1: You know, we'd go through these workouts, and then we'd go play a little pickup basketball horse or whatever, and some 3-on-3, whatever it would be after the workout, and then he just rolls out there and throws a dunk down, and we go, who is that? Why does he have springs in his shoes?
0: We found out soon. By the way, that's a bad non-challenge by Sigler. Man, that was way off the plate. Parra's had a bad day. It is 7-0, but I mean, 2-on, 1-out is a real chance. We'll see what Sigler does here with Wong on deck. 3-1. Here's the pitch. And that's a strike again. He will challenge this one. Now, that looked closer and a better pitch, but we'll see. It might have clipped the bottom.
1: Might have clipped the bottom. Ugh.
0: Challenge brought to you by Dana Farber, and it is a strike. That stinks. Parra's made so many mistakes. And the one time the Red Sox do challenge, they miss it. I mean, Trevor can relate more than almost anybody on planet Earth to what happened yesterday with Joshua Baez. His debut, at that time, one of the all-time greats. 3-2. Duran leading at first. He's going nowhere. The pitch is inside, ball four. All right. In the end, it comes out in the wash. Sigler does walk. And the Red Sox have 2-1 with 1 out for Connor Wong.
1: That walk brought to you by North Shore Adult Diapers. Even the heaviest control problems, visit NorthShore.com.
0: And that's the one thing about Trevor, that even though his Red Sox tenure has been marred by injury and has not maybe lived up to his or fans' expectations, one thing has never wavered, and that is the work ethic and the leadership, which is what made last year so cool. 2-on, 1 out for Wong. Pitch is inside. A ball. And every once in a while when I just have a little downtime, you kind of watch back some games. And that game 2 in New York, the wild card series. I mean,
1: the homer.
0: He missed a grand slam by like 5 feet. And he also tied the game with another homer. 1-0 the pitch is a ball up and away, 2-0. And that's where it's just so important that he comes back, because the Red Sox just need that kind of guy who's been in those postseason fires.
1: No doubt. I mean, it's he doesn't get as much publicity as the leader in the clubhouse because he's not as outspoken and as intense as a Wilson Contreras is, but he's so important to these young guys.
0: Guys respect him beyond belief.
1: Respect and just the calmness that comes with Trevor and his understanding of the game and its ups and downs and everything he's been through physically. And then obviously just the success he's had, the numbers on the back of the baseball card. Guys gravitate towards him.
0: You know, that's the one part that I think is even more impressive, is that that leadership hasn't wavered even when he's been in total slumps.
1: It almost goes up a notch.
0: Yep.
1: Because he says, hey, this is the only way I can help the team win right now.
0: This feels like an opportunity for the Red Sox to kind of scratch and claw a little bit. 2-0. Connor's got to be very patient here, doesn't he? After this pitcher, Barco, has not thrown strikes. 2-0. Here's the pitch. And it is driven high into left field, carrying pretty well. It's at the warning track. It's at the wall. Forget patience. 3-run homer. And the Red Sox get back in it. It's 7-3. I love that. After the visit, he went hunting and he cashes in.
1: Well, catchers know, right? Mound visit after walking a guy, going 2-0 to the next guy. The pitching coach is saying, look, buddy, it's 7-0. See how far he can hit it. And he did. And it, by the way, it was 417 feet.
0: All right, a little life for the Red Sox. And now here comes Sogard in the heart of the order. So he's 0 for 2 today. Here's the pitch. And it is a strike, borderline. But 0-1. That one did clip the corner. Sadon is on deck, and then Willier, 0-1, is up and in. I mean, the Pirates, as far as I can see, don't have anybody thrown in their bullpen. It is shaded and blocked out there. 1-1. Here's the pitch. And a swing and a shot down the left field line, foul. I'm sure in their minds they're thinking, we hope we can keep this guy in long enough to face Abreu, and yet Willier has killed this team, killed this ballpark, and he's rocked lefties this year. That would be a great outcome to get him up in this inning.
1: Little movement right down there now. There's a righty starting to play catch.
0: Pitch to Sogard. Makes the count 2-2. A splitter. But missed way outside. Keep the train moving. 2-2 pitch is outside. Red Sox have been really patient in this inning. And I think in a lopsided game, that's to their credit.
1: It's so easy to give away bats in games like this and not stay locked in and just kind of throw up the white flag.
0: 3-2 fouled off. What a great swing that is from Connor Wong.
1: It's huge. Huge. From your 9-hole hitter, just his 4th homer on the season, but

0: yourself down. Yep. See the ball get to the mitt. Right? Track a couple. Get you back on the tracks.
1: One with Abreu on deck. The pitch is swung on and shot into center field. That's a really good swing, but it's into the defense. Better from Sadon. Cook makes the play, and the Red Sox have a little life. Three-run homer from Wong. 7-3 in Pittsburgh. It is a football score. After this, bottom five in the Shaw's and Star Market, WEI Red Sox Radio Network.
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1: Raymond Burgos is on. Nick York, the batter, fly on the first base side. Long run for Nick York on the warning track. Very difficult play. And Sogard just had a clip off his glove as Siegler, Abreu, and Sogi came together. Now the play. Raymond Burgos, who against the Athletics consecutive days threw three innings and was optioned down. This is one where they're going to really lean on him to give them length. But the swing from Wong changes the idea of this game for now. 0-1. Burgos does get to see the bottom third of the order. Here's a line hopper to third base. Durbin's got it. Throws to first in time. This feels like, well, they want him to go long, but the first inning is the most important for Burgos to hang a zero, get the offense back out
0: there.
1: Yeah,
0: like you said, it's nice. He gets the bottom of the order, which helps. You know, his first outing, when he got added to the roster, he looked pretty good, right? He came in against Oakland. He threw three innings, no earned runs, a couple strikeouts, no hits.
1: Went out. The pitch is a strike on the outside corner. When this becomes a game again later on, we're going to look back at what Patrick Sandoval did in that fourth inning and say how important it was and how gritty it was. 0-1 is inside. Did that hit him? Maybe it went behind him? That was crazy. Cook danced out of the way. And it's 1-1. Burgos has pitched well at AAA.
0: And he stretched out. He's been making starts.
1: 1-1, the pitch. That missed badly with a changeup. 2-1.
0: You know, the Shaw's and Star Market Grand Slam Summer Sweepstakes. 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
1: I'd like him to hit a Grand Slam in the August 16th game. 2-1 pitch is a high pop-up, back a shortstop, long run in for Duran, and he will get there with a foot-first slide. Really good coverage out there in left, and two down.
0: A really good play and really good communication with Monasterio. Some bad things have happened on plays like that, on that ball where the shortstop thinks he's the only one that can get to it. Durant calling him off in plenty of time, goes to a foot first slide, makes a nice play.

0: a great call by you, Will. I mean, he clearly yelled in plenty of time for Monasterio to take that left turn. Get out of Dodge. First pitch to Henry Davis. A changeup swung on and missed, and it's 0-1. Again, a chance to get right back in the saddle offensively here, trailing 7-3. And the Red Sox have four more trips to the plate. Burgos at his belt, the 0-1. Down and in. Change up. Great to be with Cindy Boyle again. She is a wonderful producer and engineer here in Pittsburgh. Zach Coe back at the flagship WEEI. One ball, one strike. Pitch inside. You told us that the code word is Three Rivers Stadium.
1: That's the one. The three.
0: Code phrase. I saw the best t-shirt I've seen on a baseball fan in a long while yesterday. They do such a great job both in and around this ballpark. They block the bridges off so people can walk. Streets are filled with block parties. 2-1. Pitch. Chopper foul on the third base side. And a gentleman was waiting to buy a $25 beer. And he had a black and yellow t-shirt that said, Sid Bream ruined my childhood. The infamous knock, Barry Bonds' terrible throw home. Tim Wakefield was on that team. 2-2 is swung on and fouled by Davis. That was crazy.
1: We also saw a maybe 70-year-old Red Sox fan on the way back. He had a handful of those $25 beers trying to fight a saxophone player on the bridge last night.
0: That was crazy. 2-2. Skied into left field. Duran back at the warning track. He is there with room to make the play. And the inning is over. Burgos, nice job. What'd you say? Everybody loves Raymond. We go to the sixth inning. 7-3 Pirates on the Shaw's and Star Market. WEI Red Sox Radio Network.
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0: All right, here we go into the sixth inning, 7-3 Pirates. Will Urubrea facing Barco, the lefty, and a pitch is blooped behind base foul. Actually, into the Pirates dugout, and that is strike one. You knew that Don Kelly wanted to do this, give the matchup to Barco. We got a righty going. Switch hitting Rutschman is on deck. I think it's a real possibility. This is Barco's last batter. 0-1 to Willier. His ball outside, and they're going to challenge.
1: Yeah, look good from up here. It's close. Might have just clipped that inner corner.
0: Verdict coming home, and no, oh, it's nice. A ball.
1: Ooh, it's close.
5: What is confirmed?
1: What is that, point one?
5: Pirates house, one challenge remaining.
0: You got it. So they have one challenge, the Pirates, none for the Red Sox. And we were talking about something between innings that I want to get into. Here's Will. You're waiting for a 1-1, and he swings, and it's a soft ground ball on the third base side. Coming on is Yorkie. Throws to first, and it's very close, but in time. Yeah, there's one away. I think with these umpires who have bad days, we've seen it with Laz Diaz, V. Buckner, and now Parra is having a really bad day. Clearly, what ends up happening is guys go back into the dugout, and the conversation is, this guy's missing. We got to challenge more. But the problem is the Red Sox have not challenged bad misses, and then they get them wrong on the strikes.
1: Yep, and here you are. A lot of game left, no challenges.
0: With a guy who's missed a lot.
1: Yep.
0: Here's Adley Rutschman batting right, and he takes a strike. So they're going to ride Barco here. And again, the Pirates are not in a great spot either with their bullpen. Seems like you got to try to wait Barco out a little bit. He's been erratic. Oh, and one to Adley. They're going to challenge again on a pitch that's called a ball. I think this one will be a strike. And it is. I mean, I know it's hard. Umpiring is really hard. But it's been a long time since we've watched an umpire miss this many in a game. And some of them have been huge misses, like that one. I mean, that's an easy strike call. And some of the ones that have been called strikes have been 3 inches off. 1-1 to Rutschman, rather 0-2. The pitch is a ball low. What would one hit do for his confidence?
1: A lot. A lot.
0: 7-3, Pirates in the top of the sixth. Skies are a little ominous all of a sudden. The pitch is strike three called. That's right there, and that's awful.
1: That's so down.
0: That's one of the worst misses of the year. And again, that's where you can't waste challenges early.
1: This is the big leagues, man. I mean, he has been awful. That's 6 inches below, not even close.
0: Terrible.
1: Like mid-shin.
0: Terrible. Two down, here's Durbin.
1: Oh, another reason you're just not having challenges.
0: Durbin takes one inside, almost hit him. And again, this is what you said about CB and Laz and all these guys. You have to keep them honest by having a challenge left. They don't, and there's nothing to do about it. 1-0 to Caleb. Pitch is called a strike. That two was borderline. That was right there, actually, and it's 1-1. Durbin, here's skies one in to right field. Over to his right is Valdez. The center fielder, Cook, to his left, is there to make the play. And the inning is over. This game has not been about the umpire, but he has had a really rough night. 7-3, bottom six, next. In the Shaw's and Star Market, WEEI Red Sox Radio Network.
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0: Well, different kind of test here for Raymond Burgos, the top of the order, and the big hitters for the Pirates. 7-3 Pittsburgh, and a first pitch to Jared Triolo. Sinker misses just outside 1-0. This is sort of like an Alfred Hitchcock movie at the moment. There are birds everywhere. Pigeons and doves flying in front of our booth and landing on the awning above the upper deck. A bunt attempt on the third baseline, foul. And it is 1-1. Tells you how good the Pirates feel about the heart of their order. Triolo is just trying to get on base and let the guys behind him do damage.
1: Yeah, I need Burgos to really have one of those good days. Hold this lineup down. Give your offense a chance to fight back. You give up a couple more runs, you're starting to get late. It feels like it gets out of hand.
0: What do you think these birds are talking about right now as Triolo fouls one back? I mean, they just keep on circling right in front of us over the plate. All of a sudden, there's like 20 every minute coming around, like seeking each other. Crazy. I mean, I'd like to have that perch and watch the ball game. Why not? 1-2. Pitch is called a ball.
1: We basically had that perch. We are up here.
0: We're with the birds. And by the way, this is for the birds, this broadcast location. I mean, it is, as we've said so many times, one of the great spots in all of baseball. For fans, not for broadcasters. 2-2 is lined towards short. One hop pick by Monasterio. Beautifully done. Transfer and throw to first in time. Big first out and a great play.
1: Yeah, big time. I mean, he's been pretty steady over there. He's not going to grade out as one of the better shortstops in this game, but a lot of the routine plays he'll make, and then here and there he'll make really nice ones as well. I hate to tell you this, Willie, but around 4 o'clock, there's a big storm coming.
0: I'm not happy about that. Sky's getting darker and darker. Pitch misses low to Valdez. A sweeper, and it's 1-0. And this puts everybody in a really tough spot because, I mean, rain is expected for hours and hours. So you'd love to be in the Pirates spot right now. The 1-0 is a strike on the outside corner because that's the kind of storm, Will, don't you think, where, you know, you get through six, it starts pouring for 2 hours. The umpires say we're done.
1: Yeah, it looks like one of those. It could be really heavy at first and then lighten up, and they might be able to finish it, but who knows?
0: 1-1. Pitch is a strike on the outside corner. And yet, you know, the glass half full part of me says getaway days for the Red Sox have been brutal, and it's worked out. So, come what may.
1: I would rather a rain delay than a malfunctioning plane.
0: Me too.
1: If I had to pick.
0: 1-2 the pitch is inside to a very impressive young hitter, Esmer Leon Valdez. Like, I hope right now they're turning on all the mechanical functions of the airplane. Does it work today?
1: Double check that hydraulic system. Just make sure everything's good.
0: Two balls, two strikes. Pitch is a ball. Sweeper down. It's 3-2. You know, it just, we've all lived long enough. It feels like rain is coming big time. I mean, wind is sweeping, clouds moving very fast. 3-2, the pitch is inside. Not at all what he was looking to do right there. But I know Valdez is a good hitter, but you walk him, and now he invites some more trouble with Reynolds, who's had a huge game. Double, single, walk, two runs scored, two driven in, and then Lau looming on deck. Brian Reynolds is a great player. One out, one on, 7-3, Pirates the pitch. Strike at the bottom of the zone. Subaru of New England scoreboard. So much left. Don't miss the Subaru of New England A Lot to Love event. 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Pitch is down and away. We got the flags from all their championship years here in Pittsburgh whipping in the wind down in right field. And of course, 1960, what a memorable swing of the bat from Bill Mazeroski, who The baseball world lost in the offseason. The 1-1 is chopped toward third. Could be two. Durbin gloves to second for one. Relay to first. In time. Beautifully turned. That is spectacular on the infield. And the Red Sox get out of the top of the sixth. Look out below. Weather coming. See if the Red Sox can get the offense going when we return. Monasterio, Duran, and Siegler on the Shaws and Star Market. WEI Red Sox Radio Network.
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0: Well, bad news here in Pittsburgh. The tarp is on the field right now. They must have had some real updates from the weather service that this thing's going to come very soon and get violent, which, I mean, it's a massive storm that is coming. We sort of figured that it might be a little while, but I think Pittsburgh here, they got all these fans in the upper deck and other places. There's probably lightning in the system, and they want to make sure that everybody gets safe into the concourses before it really gets here.
1: Yeah, I'm getting lightning alerts on my phone, if that means anything. So there is a lot of lightning close, but the rain's not coming for another 20, 30 minutes. You get another whole inning in. And unfortunately for the Red Sox, if this delays long enough, it's going to burn Burgos. And you needed him to cover innings because you start looking forward to tomorrow and a possible bullpen day. And Bayo obviously being that bulk guy, but they're going to have to make some roster moves, maybe get Samaniego or somebody else up here to cover innings because Gamboa is going to have to pitch in this game most likely.
0: Yeah, there's very little doubt about that. You know, the Red Sox, they got the big three-run homer from Connor Wong to make it a four-run game. Tarp is covering everything here. On a day where they lost Slayton to the injured list, it's a really complicated time for Chad Tracy with, you know, trying to skip Jake Bennett for a start, manage the workload for Peyton Tolley and others. Innings and pitch counts and all these things are very much top of mind, and that's why Burgos was called up today. That's why he's on the roster. And unfortunately, he gives you two good innings, and if this is a long delay, I mean, I guess it's not impossible, but they're not going to risk his health if there's like an hour-long rain delay and push him back out there. We shall see. It looks like in just a little while, it's going to get incredibly violent here in Pittsburgh. I mean, we're looking at yellows and reds and oranges on the west side of town. We've got reports from Cindy, who's got family at the airport, that it is absolutely cats and dogs out there. So that's coming here. We know it's going to rain, but the timing of this, even to just get one more inning from Burgos before the rain arrived, would have been big.
1: Yeah, that one hurts because you felt like you had enough time to get it in. I guess, I mean, they know more than we do with their radar system and lightning. I think lightning's probably the biggest issue because I believe it's lightning a lot right behind the stadium.
0: Well, here's how you know it's bad. I mean, the bullpens have empty. Like, normally if guys think it's just going to be a little shower, we might wait a little while. We'll hang in the bullpen. They are all coming into the clubhouse right now. So buckle up. The Red Sox and Pirates are going to be in some kind of a rain delay here. We've been pretty lucky with this all year. We really have. Maybe that's why the birds were here. Maybe they knew that rain was coming. Maybe that's the answer. The birds were thinking, you know what? A storm is coming. I'm coming to PNC to take some cover. And actually, I think it's going to start sprinkling here in just a moment as the Red Sox and Pirates vacate their bullpens. You know, this has been a frustrating day, Will. Patrick Sandoval did not have his A-plus stuff. A lot of misses to the heart of the order. They really hammered him. And then the Red Sox, again, in the first couple of innings, had so many chances they did not cash in on, and that kind of set the table for mistakes happen, but then the game kind of gets out of hand early.
1: And unfortunately, that's just how it's been for the last week or so. And looky here, rain.
0: Yep. It's starting.
1: It's so they starting were already. It. They were right on it. They nailed it. But, yeah, just more of the same for the Red Sox offense over the last 8-9 games or so, where just nothing going against starting pitchers, bullpen game or not, just nothing happening. Opportunities with no outs and runners on second and third, not getting bunts down in certain spots where they probably should have, which were getting down during those winning streaks, and it's just frustrating. I guess that's the word.
0: It has been. And now the monsoon is coming. I mean, it's not only raining, but the wind is enormous, blowing right to left. It is just swirling all over the place here in Pittsburgh. And it's to the point where they've got multiple tractors on the tarp to just try to keep the thing down. They're going to try as hard as they can to get the stakes down to keep that thing flattened onto the grass. You know, I'm with you, Will. It appears to be a fast-moving storm. It is now absolutely pouring here in Pittsburgh. And this is the heavy rain portion of this front coming west to east. Then it gets a little lighter. I do think, I mean, you never want to play meteorologist, but it's part of the gig. I think we're going to play the rest of this game. This thing, I think the meteorologists sort of assumed and gathered that this thing is fast moving. And it got here in a hurry, and hopefully it gets out of here the same way. Lightning is flashing. It is dumping in Pittsburgh. Wow. So they got it right. Tarp on just in time, and a chance to finish this game, we hope. It is 7-3 Pirates. We are waiting for the top of the seventh, but that will be a while. KJ Carson standing by. He's going to have some Sox talk for you. And the Red Sox, I mean, look, they came into play today with a six-game edge for the second wild card spot. Orioles have beaten the Rays. Yankees lead the Blue Jays 2-1 in the bottom of the eighth inning. White Sox lead the Tigers 6-4. So there are a lot of positive things happening today for the Red Sox on the out-of-town scoreboard. What's amazing, Will, as we said at the beginning, you go 2-6 and you only lose one game in the standings. This is a torrential, apocalyptic downpour in Pittsburgh. It's insane.
1: It happened quick, didn't it? We were just complaining. We're like, we're looking at the radar.
0: What in the hell?
1: We got 30 minutes left.
0: We did not.
1: We had about 7 minutes.
0: They were right. Awesome. All right. KJ's next with Sox Talk. We'll be back. I feel confident we're going to finish this game. Red Sox trail 7-3. Sox Talk is next on the Shaw's and Star Market, WEEI Red Sox Radio Network.
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0: Today in Pittsburgh, Sox down 7-3 in the seventh, in the bottom of it. So looking, because I believe computers a little bit now, more so, despite the rain, look out for the lightning potentially continuing into the 6 o'clock hour in Pittsburgh, and same time zone here. So hopefully the game gets completed, but just get on the standby. And then as we get information from Pittsburgh to turn back over to Will and the crew, we'll do that right here on WEEI. 617-779-7937. It's also the text line to get your comments in for what is seeming like, if you're watching the movie Cinderella, I don't care if it's the Rodgers and Hammerstein version or the Brandy and Whitney Houston version, the pumpkin does turn back from the carriage at 11 at midnight. And look, you can tell me that the Sox have won 29 out of almost 40 games in this last run, and an impressive run. This is the most important run here, because if the team can't get the ship turned back around to confidently say this is clearly, they're still clearly the number two wild card, right? And that's exceeding the expectations of what it was even a month and a half ago, right? So a month and a half ago, the conversation is, can this team just even get to that third wild card? Could they even make the playoffs? So it's not a question of could they make the playoffs, but could they have the right formula going down to the wire where you know, hey, the players that need to recover have recovered in Story. Roman Anthony is in that mix, IKF as well. So, and then the other part of it is, I really think like a player like Jaren Duran getting hotter can only make this team considerably dangerous again. Like I don't feel like the team is as dangerous as it was 2 weeks ago, but I feel like if there's just a couple of small things that could be done, like the little going from okay to very good, Duran is in that mix. Abreu is starting to come around. Rafael has been there consistently. I am concerned about Rutschman in terms of when does he get acclimated, because there's been no acclimation at all. I mean, think about it. If it isn't for, think, imagine if Connor Wong is not in the game today catching where this game is right now. It's, we're talking about it's 7-0 and they're probably going to call the game due the rain. But because Connor Wong is in there, the Sox actually have runs on the board. 617-779-7937. Sox talk. Are you confident that this team, constructed as it is right now, can make a deep run in the AL playoffs? There's just a little bit of caution. Like, against the Yankees, I'd really have to see some more veterans in there. Like, look, you say, hey, look, the reason why you pay Trevor Story, and Trevor Story was your power last year, you need him back. He was 1-for-2 in Worcester today, playing some short. IKF is going to get in there as well. That's going to provide some depth. But do you feel like the guys who are there right now can make a run after what you've seen over these last three series? Because, look, if this game gets called today, we're talking about the Sox losing three straight series to three last-place teams. And those are the things that have me go, I don't know if this is a team that can go as far in the playoffs as I thought maybe 2 weeks ago. And, look, the pitching, it's starting to catch up. Sandoval did not look good today. And you're like, okay. Bennett wasn't looking good a couple days ago. Sonny Gray has kind of been the savior. You know, Suarez has been hanging in there. Tolley has been the star. This is where Garrett Crochet is going to needed to be back. You've been hearing talk of, you know, Tanner Houck now starting to get fired up again and see where his recovery is. So it feels like there's kind of like a mini emergency going on, right? Like, it's not showing here yet. Look, Contreras is starting. You're seeing the wear and tear of Contreras' season happening as well. So my concern is that this team is kind of just, they're just tired. Like, they put so much energy into the last 50 games, let's call it. They're just absolutely drained. But now is the time where you have to continue to stay on that path, because some of these teams that just beat you are now like right at the third wild card spot. Like, it's, like, just the compression for that last third wild card spot, it's absolutely ridiculous. And none of them have winning records. That's what's even more fascinating. So there's almost a part you're like, hey, the Sox still could have potentially been in this if they weren't so good. They could still be, you know, somewhere sitting near that three spot. 617-779-7937. Sox talk. Sox in a delay right now, losing to the Pirates 7-3. Pittsburgh right now under a deluge. When do I get to, how often do I get to use it? A deluge of rain and lightning. My bigger concern is the lightning, right? So the rain's probably supposed to subside down here in about 40 minutes, but I think they're really going to be keeping an eye on the lightning. If they can get a couple innings out and through some light rain, I think that's going to be probably key. These teams are not going to see each other again this year. And plus, you, Harry Holm, you've got a game tomorrow, Jimmy Fund, right? So don't forget, Jimmy Fund starts here tomorrow here along with Nesson, brought to you by Arbella Insurance. Last year, we raised $5.7 million. This year, you're going to get us to $6 million. Again, the Jimmy Fund. 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Text KCANCER to 56512. Any amount you want, you know, get that party started. So with the Sox team right now in this bullpen is now again the conversation, right? Because as I mentioned, Bennett's not getting you the innings that he was supposed to, the outing you should have gotten a couple days ago. Sandoval got rocked in the first, rocked again in the fourth. I'm surprised he's still out there, but he has to still be out there because Slayton has just gone down. You've got Whitlock is down. Weissert has come back. You just got this, it's just a bad time for these things to happen. And you're hoping that whatever gets recovered or whoever needs to step up next, it shows up in the form of the actual veterans on this team. So don't know when you're going to see Crochet, but probably need to see him at least at some point towards the end of the season. It would be great to see what Houck can give you just to see. It's like, hey, if this is a guy that can give you 3-4 outs and can do it effectively, and if that can be that's only going to help what you have in the pen. But right now, I mean, you feel like you're the Sox were kind of caught in the middle because the starting pitching was doing so well, the bullpen was lights out, and now with your setup guy gone for a little bit. And even though Chapman looked great last night, in getting last night's game taken care of, which was a kind of like a strange watch, right? I kind of joked yesterday on the air that it would be really bad if the Sox embarrassed, Sox Nation on national television against the Pirates. And it almost happened when you're sitting there on one run into the ninth inning. So thank God for Chapman last night, and Chapman not necessarily being flat with his fastball, looked good last night. But you have to worry about like this usage with the pen and some of the issues that have been going on. Where does the help come from when you see that a couple of these arms are not getting it done at the front? Some of these arms at the front not getting it done. 617-779-7937. Again, Sox talk happening right now. WEEI. Red Sox in delay. 7-3. They are down in Pittsburgh. Top of the seventh. Rain looking to continue at least for another 40 minutes, but keeping an eye on the lightning. Let's go to Dave in Connecticut. Dave, thanks so much for calling WEEI. We're doing Sox Talk inside the rain delay. Your thoughts on the team?
1: So, I mean, look at these. Look at their record for the last several years, not just this year. They always do well when they're playing rough, tough teams, and they do really bad when they play the bad teams. Yeah. They play the team, not their own potential. Anybody else notice this? This has been going on for several years, though.
0: Dave, thanks for the call. It's a really, really bad look to lose 2 of 3 to the A's. The A's were like a pebble in the shoe when you're out on the run winning the consecutive series out on the West Coast. Of course, you would go on to sweep the Dodgers. But losing that series to the A's and then not addressing Toronto as kind of like the kid who's been taking your lunch a bit this season. Right. I try to go at least to one game a season. Right. It's not like I'm at every game. Like no one wants to hear that flex. But the one game I did go to this year so far was the June 18th game against Toronto, where that's where Connor Wong lets the foul ball drop right in front of him. Chapman ends up giving up a seed off of the wall. They lose 3-2. And then you end up losing a series to Toronto again. And now you're on the verge of losing a series to Pittsburgh. And while Toronto has a much more talented team that just happens to, like, they're all having a bad season. I mean, Vlad Guerrero probably should be handing some of his money back in terms of the season he's had. But still, The A's don't have a Vlad Guerrero, and neither does Pittsburgh. And then I think on top of today is Pittsburgh pulled Paul Skenes as the starter. So you're thinking like, hey, if there was one thing that would have had you concerned about the Sox getting today done, would have been Paul Skenes, right? And so you don't have Skenes out there, and this is a chance for you. And it could still happen. I mean, again, can the Sox score four runs after a delay and having to come in? And let's just say this delay go. I mean, whoever comes in, it's got to be another pitcher. So it's another arm you've got to go through in the bullpen. You got a game tomorrow. So, yeah, the playing down to its competition may have to be a little bit of the conversation. Is that really their competition? I really don't want to feed those who are like, this team is not really this good. It's all fool's gold. I'm not going to say it's all fool's gold, but I say you do need to scratch the surface in some areas and say, okay, is this where you potentially could have gotten maybe another frontline starter? Could you have gotten a stronger, you know, top of the bullpen guy where, like, if someone needs to eat up innings, right? You know, Bayo, you decided you're going to go ahead and track and stay with him. Not a bad decision so far, but you have to see where do these things move moving forward for this team that just really, this Arizona, I don't want to get ahead of today's game because today's game is not technically over just yet. But the Arizona series is going to be a very big test because it's a team that is a playoff contending team in the NL West, but it's one of those teams that's kind of similar in, you know, it's not the Dodgers, it's not the Yankees, it's not Milwaukee, you know, it's not like getting your chest big up for one of them. This is a team that's kind of scrappy like yourself, and what does it look like when you go up against a team that's consistently been better than you? But now, are you at that level yet? It's like, I don't know if you ever took swim classes when you were a kid at your local YMCA, right? They don't just dump you in the 15-foot edge of the pool, right? They start you in 3 feet. Then they'll see if you can make it in the ladder and get on 4 feet. And I think that's kind of that slider you have to kind of apply to with the Red Sox is like, okay, while sweeping the Dodgers was wonderful and the Sox, the White Sox series was really cool and the Sox, that White Sox team is kind of similar to you in record and you've handled them. But what does it look like with this Arizona team when you're coming off of potentially three straight series losses against teams that are either in last place or near last place? That's the tough part right there that I don't know how this is going to look. Right, because this is where, like, at one point, you know, the bragging point was just like, look at all the stuff that's been done without Story and without Anthony and IKF and all these other veterans, right? Like, now you're like, these guys need to get here pretty soon because you almost feel like the car is leaking. I don't want to be an alarmist. I don't want to be like, oh, the sky is falling. It just feels like the car is leaking. And if it leaks the wrong way, you know, that 5-game lead in that second wild card spot could suddenly look like 2, 2.5. And then if you start getting into a situation where like, okay, do they foul or potentially looking maybe at that third wild card spot? Now you're like, hey, this is a team that got so hot maybe a little too soon. And now they're reeling what they've won. Going into today, they've won, I'm trying to think how many games they've won of their last, they've won, four of the six of the last 10, right? So this is, I can never knock a team that won 15 in a row at one point and then won 9 in a row. I can't say that's a bad team. But at the same time, I'm saying, did it peak too soon? I've heard some people say that it's just like, maybe this has just happened too soon. Detroit, look, I mean, think about it. Detroit is making a run without Tarik Skubal. And I think with the Red Sox, it's like, great. Look, Tolle, Sonny Gray, depending on with Suarez, it seemed like he performed better in Toronto when it wasn't as humid as his last start, where it was absolutely brutal that game. But that was also that super exciting game. these are things you got to have to kind of keep an eye on. And again, you know, if these guys, because these other guys are Sandoval and these guys are just not getting it done right now. I don't know. I think that's just the uncertainty. Like the uncertainty you hear in my voice is literally the same certainty that I had in my voice when they were doing well, that I thought this was an ALC championship contention team that could get to the ALCS. Now, if you ask me that, I would say I am not so sure. It's WEEIFM, Boston, 93.7 here. Red Sox talk with KJ. We're in a rain delay right now. Sox are down 7-3. We'll continue to keep you updated. They'll continue the game. There's a real hope that they do continue the game. Get it out. You don't want to have a game hanging in the schedule. Two, the teams don't play each other again this year. And the other part is three, you know, let's just find out, like, you know, these guys have a game tomorrow. And if there's heavy weather in the area, you know, it's almost been kind of like the story of the delay for them trying to get out. If you remember, I think they were delayed getting out of Chicago at one point. Forgot the other city, but there was a couple places where they had plane issues where they were just like, they couldn't get to town and had a game the next day. Was Baltimore one of them? I think Baltimore might have been one of them. L.A. So, yeah, I'm not going to lie. I'm not going to say I'm certain that the Sox will turn it around. It just feels like something doesn't seem clicking. I don't know what it is. I can't put my finger on it. It's like, yeah, okay, I understand why you take that chance on Durant. I know what it is. I know Zach Coe in the front and the back. I know exactly where my uncertainty is. It isn't so much about managerial or players, but because they were so hot at the deadline, you almost felt like they had to stick with some decisions that they might have been on the fence about. Even if they were like not on this big 15-game run, let's just say they had won like 6 out of 10, you know, which is something that you hadn't seen at the point, you know, or they were winning series, but maybe they'd win a game and maybe they'd lose 2 out of 4 in a series, but they were still kind of above what they were doing, right? I think at one time this team was like they were playing like 488 ball, somewhere like that. And then now they've raced up into the high 500s. I think it's because of the timing is, you know, when you made the decision to say Durant's going to stay, and that had been a conversation for a prolonged one. And then the same thing with Bayo, where you were like, okay, I thought he was being auditioned for somewhere to go. Let's just say those two players are moved for other veterans. Let's just say a key starter that can help get you more, eat up more innings. And then let's just say get you another reliever in there that you feel like you can already have them ready for high leverage. Maybe. I think because they were so hot at the trade deadline, it put them into a situation where, we've got to stay where we are, and then we got to continue to roll with what we have. Now, Rutschman, look, it's just been tough. I think he's like 0-15 so far, and that's not what you've been acquired for. I think that's why you put him in at DH today, one, to allow him to get some rest, but two, you know, still be able to be in the game on a day where you're not catching and see what you could do at DH, and especially with Yoshida now on the 10-day IL. 617-779-7937. It's also the text line. Sox talk, KJ here. Sox are in a rain delay. 7-3, they're down in Pittsburgh. They lose this game, they lose the series. It'd be 3 in a row. It's top of the 7th. Rain for sure continuing for at least a couple of, at least maybe 15 to 20 more minutes for sure. I think the thing that we have to keep our eye on is if the Lightning continues to remain in the area. All right, let's go to Lori in Connecticut talking Sox. Lori, thanks so much for calling WEEI 93.7 FM here in Boston. 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
2: Hi there. So it feels as though every August, like clockwork, there's a wee bit of a skid. But this particular team, the way that they are made up, I
3: think that they're going to get beyond the injuries. I think that they're going to pick it back up. I think they're hungry enough. I think that this little skid has put them in their head a bit too much, but I do think that they'll come back.
0: Lori, thanks for the call. Let's take an ID break real quick, and then I'll get to your curl. This is like 2 seconds.
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0: All right, Sox talk here on WEEIK. Jay Lori, thanks for the call. You know, the annual August slide, here's where it does apply, okay? Last year, you had some of the same names and the same arms with some of the same issues, right? You were concerned about Early and Tolley and how they would get down through this dog's days of summer. Bayo, put Bayo in there as well. But if you remember last year, part of this slump at this time was Alex Bregman. Like the whole idea is just like, hey, Bregman is supposed to be hot for you August, September, and into the playoffs, and you weren't getting that. I think this year it's more leaning towards the arms, but back to the bullpen situation, right? Like we haven't really had to talk about the bullpen the way we used to, just because the bullpen used to be so disastrous over the last several years. I'm not saying this bullpen is disastrous at all. Don't get me wrong. They're just tired. And look, you don't expect Suarez to not give you the innings that you feel like he's going to give you. Sandoval today, this has been a bad situation. You know, so you've got situations that guys are not giving you what they need to give you, and the bullpen was on fire when the team was on fire. So, yeah, it's this August swoon, yet I totally understand where you're coming from. But I think some of it also has to do with who is the main culprit at that time. So I think right now it's just that the bullpen is just so drained right now. And the bats are starting to disappear again, because that's what also helps it. I think Sandoval was into like 75 pitches, down 7-0. I'm like, this wouldn't have been earlier. This wouldn't have happened 2-3 weeks ago, you know, if he was getting rocked like that. You know, so you now, this team's really going to have to lean on Bayo. They're going to have to really push these starters to try and get more. You know, Garrett Whitlock is going, he's down right now. You know, this is, yeah. The only thing I think that really helps solve this is that the bats have to really get on fire. Like, if the Sox have to play a lot of 7-5, 8-6, 10-8 games, okay. But if it means that's what's going to help save some of those arms, okay. But this team is not doing that right now. So I would add in there a little bit, like, the bats going cold and these arms are tired. It's a bad combination. You know, like, imagine if the team had decided, you know, early to sell Sonny Gray. Where would the team be right now? Where would they be? So, look, they've taken care of a lot of things that I think were an issue earlier in the season, like the home record. I think they're only like a game under 500 now at home. So they're not a bad home team anymore. You know, this is a team that has been consistently doing it on the road, even when they were a bad team. You're right, still behind the Yankees, so there's still that proverbial carrot of, hey, you do still have something to play for. In if you could bypass the Yankees and knock the Yankees behind you, then that series is Boston centered. It starts here, so you know there are still key things. I don't think anybody's going to catch Tampa, but you also shouldn't fear Tampa, because you've handled Tampa well, really since the end of June through now. So. It's just really a wait and see to see, like, hey, is this team going to kind of like wake up and be the team that you saw 2 weeks ago? Or was that all just a dream? And if you're on the side of it was just a dream, I can't say that you're not necessarily wrong, because again, there is no reason to lose that series to the A's. Toronto, I said, go in there, get a split, and then maybe you could feel like, all right, everything isn't going to be perfect, but still we beat a team that's pretty decent despite their record and has had our number. They didn't do that. And then losing Friday night against Pittsburgh, my thing was like, okay, you got to get back to setting a tempo, right? One, you would have been on a 2-game win streak. Now you have the juice to potentially go on a 4-game winning streak before you get out of the series. And look, they pulled Paul Skeens for today, so they probably knew that a couple days ago that this was going to happen. And then now here you are trying to fight, stave off losing a third series. And I don't know how that is. All right, we're in rain delay. Sox down 7-3, top of the seventh. Once we find out more information of where we are in this delay, we will get you back to the guys in the booth. Again, I'm sure they're keeping an eye on some of the lightning that's in the area. And thanks to phones, let's see what I'm seeing right here in terms of what's happening in Pittsburgh. Because what I saw was like lightning that was going to continue. So rain's going to continue for the next hour. Severe through 4:30. So by 4:30, we may know something where this game is going to go one way or the other. 617-779-7937. Sox Talk here on WEEI. KJ hanging out till this rain delay goes. I really want this game to continue. Cause I was like literally in the middle of eating my dinner before the show and they were like rain delay. I was just like, okay, I'll be in there 2 seconds. John in Connecticut, thanks so much for calling WEEI, talking Sox inside the rain delay. Your thoughts.
5: KJ, yeah, real quickly, isn't the fact the way the Red Sox are playing now is this is who they are, and we're deluding ourselves that we think that this is a dynamo team, and to just be thankful that they could get into the playoffs and maybe something magical could happen, but just winning the division, or they're just not in that league.
0: Yeah, John, I see what you're saying. Like, yeah, they're not going to. I don't think anybody's catching Toronto.
5: Hello?
0: Yeah, you're there, John. I can hear you. Yeah, I totally agree. Nobody's catching Tampa to win the AL East. I for sure. I totally agree with that. But it's just kind of like, all right, you feel like if this is who we are, who we thought they are, like the team that was barely a 500 team. And got really, really lucky and captured the summer. And let's just call it what it is. Got people back in the park. What does it kind of look like playing out? All right. You say, let's just say they lose today's game. Let's just say they happen to call the game. The weather's absolutely horrible, which is kind of crazy because then I got to turn my head around. they've lost three straight series. They would have lost three straight series to three last place or near last place teams. And then you're playing a playoff team in Arizona, and you got Jimmy Fund going on. So there's a lot going on around the team, right? On Monday and Tuesday, and then of course the game on Wednesday. Then you've got the Giants, and then you're at the Marlins, and then you've got the 4-game series at the Yankees. You would figure by August 30th, that last game against the Yankees. Is if July was fool's goal or if it was real. One, because if you're up against the Yankees and you're still only 2.5 games behind them, let's just call it you're 2 games still behind the Yankees going into that series. Well, now you're like, okay, you know what you have to do. If you're for real, you've got to win this series 3-1. Anything below that, it's just average. And yeah, like John just said, the caller. Shouldn't we just kind of be happy that this team was able to get themselves to the playoffs? And look, there's nothing wrong with think big. And the AL has been weak. And if you look at, you know, like I said, the teams that are fighting for the third spot in the wild card, like they all have losing records. So, yeah, there's still a part of me that says, hey, because everything gets reduced down in the playoffs, it really comes down to like Roman Anthony is not back and this team makes the playoffs, there has to be a serious conversation about Roman Anthony. Right, Trevor Story coming back, you're like, okay, so your hall pass was, it turns out you were injured even in spring training, and you carried into the season. You have plenty of time to recover. We need you to get on the horse and be able to perform quite quickly, fast. IKF, yeah, look, we really enjoy what these other guys are doing, but we may need you in pinch hit situations, or we may need to put you in a spot start because of what your history has been against specific pitchers in this league, right? The veterans. I think that's what I'm really saying is the veterans and the star has to show up, because if they don't show up, then you still would have what I thought what's been going on is that you've had guys who have overachieved. I mean, think about it. I mean, Cheng isn't even here, and he's part of that whole phenomenal story of the run, right? Guys who've been optioned back and forth to Worcester who are part of the story. And I think that's the part of it that makes me kind of nervous and understanding some of the thought of, are they who they we thought they are? And maybe yes, because you've had a lot of placeholders doing extraordinary work. Monasterio.

0: 37. Also, the text line, Sox Talk here on WEEI. Sox in rain delay, 7-3, top of the seventh. We should know something, I think, by 4:30. The tarp is still down. Whether they call the game, whether they continue the game, but just looking at nobody's sitting in any of their seats in the stadium right now. They're all along where the concessions are. So, yeah, it'd be tough for Sox to lose two series in a row to bad teams, and then you lose a third series on the last game on a rain delay. You're like, no. So, hopefully they can play the rest of this game. That's the real hope, right? Because there is compact things happening between the wild card 1 and 2 and how this may play out for the stakes of the AL East. Look, I don't think the Red Sox will catch, but you know, the Red Sox don't want to be one game short and possibly be one game behind the Yankees at the end of the season in the standings. So this is why I think they're going to do everything to make sure that this game gets finished. All right, take a quick break. We'll come back here shortly. Again, Red Sox in delay, down 7-3, top of seventh. Sox Talk, any of your thoughts on the team? Fool's gold, you're still in there with them. What do you think the issue is? How does it get fixed? Continue that right here on WEEI next.
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0: KJ Carson here on WEEI Red Sox Talk. We're in a rain delay. Red Sox are down 7-3 to Pittsburgh, top of the seventh. Red Sox are in danger of losing this game. If they do, they would have lost 3 straight series.

0: this series, the one to Toronto, and of course losing 2 out of 3 to the A's before they went on the road. Not a very productive road trip. Again, look, the team was they just on fire. You're starting to see some of the elements of being banged up, but that's why it's called the dog days of summer. And everybody else goes through it too. I think that's what some people would say. Hey, they're not the only other teams that are going through the same season as well. Just that the Red Sox just had done so much just to get to back to where they are. But now, you know, the Knicks and the Bengs are starting to show up. We're seeing it out of Wilson Contreras, who, you know, was going through some things there. And, of course, I mean, took one to the head in the middle of all of that as well. Then, of course, you've got other guys that have just been managing things. Garrett Whitlock is on the IL. Yoshida's now on the IL. So changes are happening kind of at a weird time. And while there's a part of me that wonders, hey, if you can get to that Yankee series and still only 2 games behind the Yankees, you can get that reset and everybody who needs to be fresh and ready to go around September 1st should be ready to go and point to those things. So if you could just manage to play 500 ball, look, you've got San Francisco coming in. You could figure you could get an 0-for-15 weekend out of Devers just by bullying him and chiding him, even, you know, bring your glove to the game day that could even offend him at this point in his career. So, yeah, so again, still hope, but this has not been looking good. Joe in Maine, thanks so much for calling WEEI Red Sox Talk during rain delay. Your thoughts on the team?
1: Well, I think you guys are lucky to have a scrappy team that's always in there fighting. I'm from New York. I'm a retired fireman, and I've been stuck with the Mets for years. And I listen to the Red Sox games when I'm up here, and they're always in there fighting.
0: Joe, thanks so much for the call. Yeah, you do take a risk cheering for the Mets. I mean, that's just the risk you inherently take. But yeah, scrappy is great and good for one part of it. But as Alex Cora, and I'll get into this later, stated, this is a fan base that pays attention to every single game. Watch this. Zach Coe, how many games do you make an attempt to watch every season on average?
2: 162.
0: See, there you go. So Zach is tuned in to every single game, and Zach is not the only one. And so for me, where I'll be honest, I probably get to maybe 150, right? Because dinner with family, or if I have to go out of town or something like that. But I'm following the psychology of what's going on, right? So 3 weeks ago, I'm telling you, the Red Sox have recaptured the summer. And that's because everybody was ready to just completely say this is absolutely horrible. You then saw John Henry coming down and sitting amongst the folks. It's like Napoleon getting off the horse. You know, like, what is this Waterloo you speak of? I'm sitting right here. So much changed so fast that there is going to be, like, for every equal action, there's an opposite and equal reaction. For every reaction, something like that, whatever it is. You know, but you get what I'm saying? And so I think the kickback from that is there's fatigue. There is going to be a rut. I just didn't expect I would have been okay with, okay, yeah, you win the series against the A's, you split the series with Toronto, you win the series with Pittsburgh, and then let's just say you happen to lose the series with Arizona. I would say that's a team that's tired but still performed, and I still believe just as much in this team because that team was nearly perfect, and nothing is perfect, except for Lorenzo in Connecticut. His call here on WEEI. Lorenzo, your thoughts on the Red Sox? Go ahead. We're talking shots here during the delay.
3: Thank you. You guys are spot on. I think, you know, And trying to be kind, I don't think we can stand to see Patrick Sandoval back in the starting rotation. I'm not sure where Garrett Crochet is, but I agree. There's pitchers fatigue there, and I think some of the rookies are feeling it right now, except for, obviously, Toley, not necessarily a rookie. And, you know, luckily for Gray, and maybe get Bayo back on in the first inning. So those are my thoughts, and I think maybe we have one more run left in us, and maybe we peaked, and we'll peak again, right, just in time for the playoffs.
0: Lorenzo, thanks for the call. Yeah, it almost seems like the proverbial rally point, the more that I think about it, is the 4-game series with the Yankees. The key thing into that is you cannot go into that series down four games behind the Yankees because two things are happening, I think, at the same time that that happens. One, the Sox have continued to slide, and now that difference between two and three wild card, say, goes from five maybe down to three. And the other part of it is, if you go into that Yankee series down four and you're playing a four-game series, I'm not going to sit here and tell you, oh, well, if they just sweep the Yankees, I'm like, I don't think lightning is going to strike twice in that regard. But at the same time, this is that avenue where those who have been rehabbing, whatever they've been doing, especially if it's been for the bulk of the year and you have not been deemed out for the entire portion of the year, either you should be ready or should be within 15 days of being able to do productive activities that are going to get you towards a final run. So, like, let's just say the immediate, obviously, is Trevor Story because he's already in the rehab portion of it. And look, and I'm talking about, like, the main players in this. So Trevor Story is probably the one that's going to be back the quickest and the soonest. You would want him in the lineup and near up to speed by the time you get to the Yankee series. Roman Anthony is the other key, right? Because this whole season, it's been some type of mystery that was able to be kind of cloaked in a horrible season that was going on. Now, what is it going to seem like if here this team, really of a lot of young guys, like Lorenzo was just saying, the caller, like you have a lot of service guys that are trying to do major and general things. And I don't mean general as in like non-specific. I'm talking about in terms of rank. Like these are field soldiers making sure they're holding down the fort, and they can only do so much. Now, as time goes on, if some of them are still part of the fabric, then I think that's when you end up building just an absolute fascinating team from 1 to 25. We're just not right there. We're not there just yet, right? Because some of these guys got an experience. It's really good, but, you know, they're starting to lose juice. But if Roman Anthony cannot make it back with all the mystery that's going on and the sending away, it almost feels like it will be a winter novel to read. Like, because that guy's got to be here. If this guy is designated to be the face of the franchise moving forward and does not make it back in some type of rehab assignment that pretty much doesn't make it back for the rest of the year as the team is trying to make its move and run, and you're not there. Now, if you're not there and you don't perform to the top level, I can excuse that a little, right? Because I don't want Roman Anthony to try and warm up and try and figure this stuff out September 20th. Right? It's like, just like, really, we're going to try and figure this out now? So I think the big question, and I'd love to hear Greg Hill's show put this before Breslow or Kennedy or any one of those guys that they come in coming up. Don't do it tomorrow or Tuesday. How about that? Tomorrow, Tuesday, Jimmy Fund, let that be the focus. Let's not go there, but, you know, probably next Monday. Where's Roman Anthony? How far, where is this? Where is this? Because this is the young guy who should be kind of a bridge between the spattering of veterans that you have and the young guy who's supposed to be able to do it. 617-779-7937, taking your thoughts on the Sox. We're inside of a rain delay. Sox down 7-3, top of the seventh. Still rain in the area subsiding. I think we might have a better idea of some things maybe around 4:30. So in a few minutes, I think maybe an update. That's just fingers crossed. But in the meanwhile, let's go to Daniel calling up from Florida. Daniel, your thoughts on the Sox. Thanks for calling WEEI.
4: I think all the guys just need to slow down, take their time like they did when they were doing good, and think about getting a hit, not getting a home run or winning the game, but getting up to the next batter to move on through the rotation so we can get the runs we need.
0: Yeah, Dan, thanks for the call. Look, I think that's why Chad Tracy has truly implemented the bunt for guys to constantly be reminded of how to move the game along and not to move your stats along. I think that's very, very, very intelligent, right? Because if you're bunting a lot, what you're saying is, I need these guys just to do the basics. And at least you have a roster that's available to do the basics. But as time goes on, are you really asking Trevor Story to bunt someone over? Or Roman Anthony comes back? are you asking him to bunt? Do you really want him to be bunting? Right? Like, so yeah, for these guys who are here, these are things that you've needed. Look, it's even, I believe it's even helped Caleb Durbin's game, right? I'd love to see how it could really put a couple of points and notches on the board for Jaren Durant, right? Like, it's, you don't see it that much because, but again, like, this is where these guys can reduce some of that anxiety at the plate, right? It's ironic because if you said, hey, 6 months ago, the Sox are going to be in a run and they'll be towards the playoffs and you'd be a couple of players be anxious at the plate. The first person I would say was be like Sedan Rafaela. And that's like the guy who's almost the least anxious at the plate now. So there's growth there for him. That's why he's in the two spot, right? Like at one point you're like, there's no way you put this guy in the two spot. He is just too, he's got the yips, you know, but now that has subsided quite a bit. But yeah, again, at that leadoff spot, you know, I know people are like, well, you know, when Roman Anthony comes back, you got to put him right in the leadoff spot. I'm like, really? Right away? Right away? Like, you still have to have some level of consistency to start things off because that's where that anxiety comes in, right? Because now you've got a guy who can get on even with a walk. It gives Chad Tracy and these guys who've taken to it, hey, we can lay down bunts. We can hit and run. We can do the small things because now we're getting into a little more of the discipline area, right? So Rafaela is going to give you decent. He's going to give you decent at bats now at this point. Like I said, that's kind of calmed down a bit. Abreu is starting to come around against right-handed pitching. I didn't realize it was so bad up until recently. Okay. And then Contreras, who's been the threat this year. And then that's when it starts to get a little bit questionable. Like maybe this is something you go through with Adley Rutschman. Is this somebody who drops down in the lineup? Is this where things start to flip? You know, so that's the other part. So, yeah. So I'll tell you what. So I said around 4:30. We're right at about 4:30 here. So let's go ahead and check in with Will and the guys. So guys, first of all, is the lightning still coming down there? What about the rain? Is it pretty heavy?
5: No, KJ, what's up, man?
0: Thanks you,
5: for
0: man.
5: Helping us out on a rain delay. You know what? It got here so fast. It was the apocalypse here for a little while. It happened like immediately you blink and we're going crazy. It's much lighter now. And the good thing is, you know, this field drains really well.
0: Good.
5: Because it's only six innings, I think if I were to just hazard a guess, I would say the rain gets out of here in the next, 10, 15 minutes. Get the field ready and then play. But I think we're going to play again. I really do.
0: So,
6: yeah. Go ahead.
0: So do you think that that what's going on down there, some of the callers are wondering about the guys are kind of a little too anxious. Do you think losing these last two series are playing a little bit into the psyche, into today's game?
6: Okay. Are they anxious because they've talked to the players and they told them that? Or is it a guess? These guys aren't anxious. I think there's several guys just beat up right now. And we kind of knew that coming into this road trip. It was going to be a tough one. The Blue Jays were hot. You had some bullpen arms dragging. Obviously, a couple of those have ended up going on the IL. You didn't know what you'd get in this game from Sandoval, how deep he would work into it. Obviously, that didn't work out, and that put the bullpen in an even tougher spot. I wouldn't say they're anxious at all. I think they realize they put themselves in a really good position where they can kind of weather the storm through this as they go through it with some guys grinding. You know, what's crazy is if they coming into today, they're 2 in their last 6. They only lost one game in the standings. So they kind of got lucky in that sense of other teams beating up on each other as everyone makes a run for that last wild card spot because there's like 5-6 teams in the mix for that, and they've all been playing each other. So that helps the Sox. So they just got to get through this rut right now where, you know, guys like Sadon aren't going well. Guys are sore. You're missing some guys in the pen. And then you just hope that off day, you got to realize this is a 16-game and 16-day stretch they're on right now. So it's kind of been a tough couple weeks.
0: Yeah, I was wondering out loud, like, is this upcoming Yankee series at Yankee Stadium, the 4-game series, kind of like a health rally point, right? I don't like to use war references too much, but it's like, this between the Arizona series, the San Francisco series, this gives them a chance to just kind of recoup, give Trevor Story his bearings back. And then if you get back into that Yankee series, and let's just say the team is only 2.5 games out going into that Yankee series, do you feel like that's a great reset point to make a charge for the rest into September?
6: Yeah, it feels like it. I mean, this all started back with a Yankee series at the end of June, right? That was when they went on that crazy 32-5, 32-7, whatever that run was. It started with that Yankee series. So, and yes, you are getting some guys back. Trevor Story obviously starts the rehab stint today. Roman Anthony on Tuesday. You have IKF coming, who'll be a guy off the bench. You know, it looks like probably Anthony Siegler is going to be the odd guy out. And you start riding some hot hands, getting some fresh guys in there. The hard part, though, is the bullpen over the next couple weeks, right? With the couple of those main guys on the back end, with Slayton and Whitlock out, that puts you in some tough spots on certain days that maybe Guerrero's not available or Miller's not available or Chapman, and you do have to ride with a Weissert or Moran in more of a leveraged situation late in game just because you're down a couple guys. So they'll need a couple guys to step up for sure.
0: Yeah, I'm just kind of concerned, though, that and some people have mentioned this as well. It feels like this continuous August rut, and I was saying that the ruts have been different. Like last year, you could have said, hey, Bregman wasn't the August-September bat that you were expecting last year. But this year it's a bit different because it's not the young guys on the pitching staff that you're concerned so much about on the starting end. Like, do you keep playing this mix and match between Worcester and the main squad to just try and get the bullpen relief?
5: Yes, you do.
0: Is it going to be really effective?
5: Well, it doesn't matter. I mean, yes is the hope, right? I mean, but every team in baseball is going through this. And I think that, I mean, Bregman came back so much faster than he probably should have. And he wasn't the same hitter at the end of last season. And he wanted to be a leader on this team. He wanted to push and fight. So I just think the hand-wringing over all this stuff, I understand it. I know where we live. I know the intensity and passion of our fans. It makes it super fun because they ride the wave with us. And God knows we're emotionally invested in it as they are. But I'm just telling you, KJ, right now, I mean, Vlad Guerrero is on the concussion protocol for the Blue Jays. The Tigers are down Riley Green and Kerry Carpenter. And all these teams are hurt. And, I think that in the next year or so, we've sort of recalibrated with the pitch clock and the roster manipulation and all this stuff. We need more pitchers in the game. Like, we're in the world where now the Red Sox are playing 16 games in 16 days. Guys get beat up. They just do. And so, yes, you're going to have to find a way to get depth up here and help you. And I promise you there's going to be a roster move tomorrow. Maybe Samaniego, somebody like that. But you look at what the Dodgers have done, and they're the gold standard in every way, and they spend so much more than everybody, and they can spend $60 million on Kyle Tucker, who's kind of like a below-average player this year. But they have so much depth of pitching, and that's why they go and get all these different dudes. I think the main thing is, what do the Red Sox look like at the end of the regular season? And I think that gets really fun. Assuming that Slayton and Whitlock can get healthy, now you got Tanner Houck coming back into the mix, and especially you got Garrett Crochet coming back into the mix. You've added Miller. Bayo's become this bullpen monster. You really need three starting pitchers to carry you through those first couple of series. You can mix and match and go bullpen guys later. I think that the day-to-day worry about what the pitching staff looks like in August with injuries, especially in the middle relief, is the furthest thing that Red Sox fans should be worried about.
6: Yeah, and I want to add to that too, that back and forth with Worcester and the moves, the constant moves, you got the guys that are going back and forth aren't leveraged, right? Those aren't the guys going into the big spots. Those are guys like Burgos coming in today to cover trash innings, right, where you're down 7-0 and just trying to cover so you don't have to use your main guys. So it's you know, the Gamboas, the Samaniegos, the guys like that, they're not going to find themselves in many parts of the game that are going to win or lose you the game. Those are just kind of bridge guys to save your main arms.
0: So you think Alex Cora was wrong when he says that the fan base pays attention to all 162 games this week? Because that's the truth.
5: They do.
6: Well, that's what makes the fan base
5: the best.
6: That's what you want. And now I'll tell you this as someone who played here. Is it hard when you lose and you're not playing well? Of course. But it makes it that much sweeter. It makes it the best place on earth when you win and you're playing well. You give and you take, right? That's just how it is to be in a place like Boston. And a lot of players that come through here will tell you this. By they get to the end of their career, they play in multiple organizations, they'll say there's no place like Boston because of the passion. And that's what you want from your fan base.
0: That's very true. There are many teams in the league that it's opening day, and after that, it's all downhill.
5: Yeah. And on Casey, purpose. I would just say the other thing is it's so fun that our fans care so much about it.
0: Yes.
5: But there's got to be a little nuance. Like, booing Wilson Contreras the other day was complete garbage. Like, you got to be more aware of what's going on in the course of a season. Like, this guy has been an absolute warrior and has stood tall and has played through so much injury this year. And I think that's kind of what's happening here. They went 32-5, and they have a six-game playoff lead right now. And so, yes, is it frustrating to lose some close games? Were we mad when they didn't deliver in the first two innings? Of course we were. But, like, big picture, they're in the tournament. And they have pieces coming back and getting healthy. So I just think, to your question, is it cool that our fans are, like, dying over the fact that, you know, your middle relief and the kind of stretch guys are not doing well? I like that, in theory.
6: Yeah, they're invested.
5: They are. But, like, we got to be a little bit better about picking our spots to be super angry. I mean, this run that they've been on, be concerned, but take it easy a little bit, I think, given what this team has accomplished over the last couple of months.
0: Yeah, I totally agree. I think with the booing of Contreras might have been those who wanted the old narrative of how bad the team was to still be the current narrative.
5: I don't blame the guy who comes to the ballpark, who comes two times a year, right?
0: Right.
5: Maybe they're not dialed in all the time, and they come and have a couple of beers and whatever. You don't see a guy running down the line and you boo, but that to me was, it shocked me. Because
0: unaware.
5: So locked in.
0: It's very unaware considering a big winning streak is going on during, you're just coming out of that. You know, so like that part I did not get. However, when there was booing for Chapman for not hustling to the plate on that pass ball, I did understand that one a little bit. So, all right,
5: well,
0: guys.
5: He's also dealing with injury, too. So, I mean, all these things in context, right?
0: All of it in context. Okay, so we'll check back with you guys here shortly to see where we are, and then we'll continue here. So we'll go to break here on WEEI, 617-779-7937, talking Sox. Your thoughts on the team, what's going on. They're in a rain delay right now, down 7-3 in the series against Pittsburgh. Hang out. We'll continue here shortly here on WEEI.
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0: day in doing Red Sox talk. Rain delay from Pittsburgh. It was all very sudden. WEEI 617-779-7937. Your calls are welcome. But this is what they call in the entertainment biz filler time, right? And Zach Coe, is it not easier to do filler on television where there are pictures and moving objects versus having to talk as the filler? So you have to have a little bit of story time as well. As I appreciate the two Wills joining earlier. And it was kind of interesting what they were talking about, how this is just what the team has to do to get through just kind of the soreness that they've gone through on such a run. Like a guy up from Worcester, guy down from Worcester, guy up from Worcester, guy down from Worcester. And look, from the fan base perspective, I understand, like, there's an expectation. It's just like, okay, other teams that are much lesser are going through these same things. Why does this one feel a little more painful? One, everybody's going through it. Two, I think where the pain medicine lies in is who it's happened to, right? Who it's happened with, right? Losing two out of three to the A's, losing the series to Toronto. And now this game is not picked up and the Sox don't score, say, five more runs before this game is over and hold Pittsburgh. Losing a series to Pittsburgh and not facing Paul Skeens, I think that's just kind of where people are in their thought process. Like Zach, I mentioned yesterday, like when people talk about football, no one ever discusses special teams, but all 32 teams in the NFL are discussing special teams every week in the locker room. So, and I think this is where the middle relief is kind of like, it's like the special teams of things, right? We're all either talking about what's happening at the plate or what's kind of happening with the starters. Then comes the conversation of what's going on with the middle relief. It's just that the middle relief is just so worn out that it almost could be like a resurrection, I think, for Brian Bello. So with all these injuries, Will Fleming got a chance to talk to Chad Tracy in the pregame today. If you missed it, here it is.
1: Finale in Pittsburgh with the manager, Chad Tracy, and not all wins are created equal. That felt like a very important ball game for your club to get last night. It was close till the very end. You lose a big piece out of your lineup. We'll get into that in a minute. But just big picture, you had to feel very relieved with the effort at the end last night.
2: That's a good word, relieved, you know, because we had a number of opportunities in that game. We did not. Fundamentally, we are so good at playing fundamental baseball. And through that stretch, that month and a half stretch, like so good at executing. We were not as good at that last night. We had a handful of chances with runners at third, runners at second, third, less than two outs, one out, no outs, to make that, a bigger lead early. And that happens sometimes, but Mona erases that with a big swing. Sometimes a few non-executions get erased with one big hit. He provided that, which was huge. And then we were able to close it out and get a win. A win's a win.
1: You know, what's so crazy about what Mona's been doing lately is it's not just big hits, because he's had a ton of those and he's slugged and he's been hitting forever, but the quality and length of at-bats. I mean, I think he saw like 25 pitches yesterday in his plate appearances. How important has that been, not only for him to grind out these at-bats, but put more pressure on the opposing pitchers?
2: Yeah, the grind of the at-bats, you're dead on. It's, you get to a point during an at-bat when you do that and you kind of unload your arsenal and you don't get a miss anywhere. And you get far enough into an AB, we were kind of like, where do I go here? I tried this, I tried that, I tried that. He was able to spoil all those offerings. It's a really, really quality at bat and has been for quite a while now. And against both left and right, as I've said a lot of times. And he's gotten a number of big hits for us. But last night's was as big as they come.
1: Speaking of great at bats, we talked about it 2 days ago. Massa, kind of under the radar, how great he's been. I know you must have kind of gasped when you saw him pull up between first and second, and it does not sound great for Yoshida right now.
2: No, he's obviously got a hamstring strain there, and we're going to – that was obvious. Like you said, I saw him going to second. I was like, that didn't look good. No. There's a strain. They'll get some imaging. We get home back to Boston and kind of get a clear picture of the severity, but he's on the IL. He's going to be down for a bit. We'll miss him. It's been a very quality left-handed at-bat against righties DH spot for us. He's been on base. He's gotten big hits. So, like, obviously, we'll miss that. But we have to pick up the pieces and go. There's a lot of teams dealing with that right now. So you just got to keep pushing. It's that time of year. and find a way to survive without him.
1: And you have to put Slayton on the injured list, too. So even more thin, Whitlock and Slayton, too, your huge pieces are down. With other guys still kind of dealing with aches and pains, you're going to have a lot to juggle these next couple weeks, aren't you?
2: Yeah, there's a balancing act to it this time of year where you're trying very, very hard to win games you can, but you're also trying very, very hard to thread the needle between that and, like, how do I do this in a fashion that keeps those other guys online that are so important to our team, you know, and not overdo it with anybody, because it's the second half of August. This is the true dog days of getting through a season where the aches and pains show up and everybody can kind of see the finish line until you hit September when the adrenaline kicks, you know. But there's going to be some juggling on matching up and getting people in the right spots and doing everything we can to win games.
1: We were just talking to Andrew Bailey, and you guys have it all mapped out really for the next 10, 12 days or so about how you're going to try to manage your starters, yeah, too. And that will involve some combination of openers and other things to give the Bennetts of the world a little extra rest here.
2: Yeah, I mean, the kids are, though, you know, looking at the kids, and particularly JB, you know, at the innings load, managing it. And it's not necessarily like, you know, you can add extra days. If you do that two starts in a row, that equates to one start, right? So you know you're going to need that. Like, we'll probably have some of that inserted in here against the D-backs where you get some length. But that's, you know, when you have guys like Gamby and Bayo, that's where they help out. And you try to get that young man, JB, lined up as best you can to give him maximum rest and get him all the way through the finish line.
1: Sonny was Sonny again last night. He told Andrew that he was kind of grinding on the mound.
2: Yeah.
1: It didn't look a lot like it, although the strikeout of Lau with the bases loaded, that's the pitch of the game, isn't it?
2: Yeah, it's the game. I feel like, you know, because at that point we had some opportunities that we had squandered, and then they load the bases, and you got that hitter, that particular hitter at the plate, and mound visit, talked through it, and just a complete pitch execution clinic right there as far as like what he did to get out of that inning. Gives us two more after that, keeps him off the board on a day where we had to because we were having trouble scoring. And you can't say, we've said enough. I can't say enough good things about what that guy's meant to our rotation.
1: You've told us so many times you almost have to like hog tie Wilson Contreras to get him to take a day off.
2: Yeah.
1: How'd you convince him that today's a good day for one?
2: No, I think more so his communication on, you know, like he's been feeling good, but like if, you know, we know the hamstring like lingers and there's really good days, and if there's days where it gets a little tight, and I've been, you know, very, very clear with him on communicating if you feel like that you need a day so we keep him healthy for the long haul, that we have him all the way through the end and we don't have anything pop up. So day game after night game, quick turnaround. If that thing's there a little bit from last night, it just felt like that's the thing to do.
1: A couple days coming at Fenway. We get the Jimmy Fund Monday, Tuesday. Should be really an amazing couple of days. Speaking of amazing, history made in Major League Baseball. The kid from Brookline yesterday in his first three at-bats hits homers in his first three at Wrigley Field. Can you imagine the history that was made in that sequence there?
2: Yeah, not for nothing. He went down and got a slider in the fourth at-bat. I was watching it live, and he lined it, and then that ball comes off the bat on the center field cam. I was like, I think he hit that out. It was hit very hard for a line out to left field, but I don't think you can have four better at-bats to start your career than that. I think, did he hit one to all fields? I think left, center, right.
1: Yep.
2: So he showcased everything. Good for him, man. Like, that's cool.
1: And Trevor, we just saw him arrive at Polar Park. He gets in there, and that has to be exciting for you that he starts his return.
2: Yeah, we got one guy out. You know, we got two more to get out, but, like, you know, today was the start of a run of guys getting out and healthy and getting back on their feet. So happy to see that. I shot him a text this morning, wished him luck, stay healthy, you know, take it seriously, take your time. And so we got one out, we got to get the other two out, but we're in follow closely mode with what our guys are doing, not only here, but what we have going on out at the affiliates with getting guys healthy.
1: And lastly, just back to this pitching conversation, you are a little thin out there. Sandoval's on the mound today, and you keep pushing him, extending his ability to go deep. Is he even further a full go than before?
2: Yeah, I mean, obviously, if you get into a winnable game, you're going to have to do what you got to do, but he's stretched out now at this point. Fully stretched out, and then obviously Burgos coming in at least for the time being helps with length in our pen, you know, make sure we're in a good spot to, you know, hopefully keep Bayo and the best we can, if we can keep Bayo and Gamboa online for the Arizona series leading into the off day. So we got enough coverage down there in either scenario, whether it's a up game that we're tight game that we need to win, or a game that's big lead, but whatever, we got coverage in all directions. But again, yeah, like we said before, just making sure we manage that pen to keep people healthy.
1: Win a series. Happy flight, Chad. Thanks,
2: Will.
0: Yeah, that's Chad Tracy pregame with Will Fleming earlier today, obviously revealing that Yoshida is on the 10-day IL. And so, yeah, Contreras has been beat up, and he's got the day off today. And again, like I said, these guys have over-indexed this season, considering where they were. If you told me that, in fact, you may remember, I said, look, if Chad Tracy finishes with a 500 record, the Sox would still be like 17 games under 500, you know, if that's how it played out for the rest of the season. So literally you have a manager that's provided over nearly 700 balls since he's taken over, still the interim. And those players, many of which were kind of fill-ins and stand-ins for others, you know, I think the start of the season, you're just like, okay, look, you know, the acquisition of Contreras is really good at first. It solidifies what's going on there. But you thought this was also going to include Roman Anthony and Marcelo Meyer and Trevor Story. And just those three names right there are either gone or haven't played the bulk of the season due to injury. So hopefully, as I mentioned, that rally point when I talked to the two Wills, that if these guys can go ahead and get their bearings back and get refreshed and things get put back into alignment, guys who need to come off of rehab stints and ILs and so forth, if we can get that going by the end of August, so we're talking here probably another 10 days, somewhere in there, then hopefully the Red Sox will be able to get back to seeing or getting back to close to the miraculous thing that we saw. It could be a little bit less than that and still be very good. So I still think this team has a chance to be very good. So I'll tell you what, we'll take a quick break, 2 minutes, and then we'll hear from Sam Kennedy from Greg Hill Show earlier this week. Had some interesting things to say there. Some have become pretty quote-worthy. That's next here, 2 minutes on WEEI, talking Sox during the rain delay.
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0: All right, KJ Carson here, WEEI, Sox in a rain delay, top of the seventh. The Pirates are leading 7-3. If the Sox lose this game, they lose three straight series, unfortunately, to three teams that are very, very bad this year. And I guess the big conversation in question has been, you know, how long will it take some recoveries to happen? Who steps up? This is where I think Brian Bello may can kind of resurrect his season by being at least something solid as this bullpen is trying to figure some things out. But earlier this week, Sam Kennedy was on the Greg Hill Show. We're going to play this in full because some what they call quotables have come out of this. So here's Sam Kennedy's appearance on the Greg Hill Show earlier last week.
1: 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And by John Sewer and Drain Cleaning, the name to know when your veins don't flow. And it is the president of the Boston Red Sox, Sam Kennedy, who joins us this morning. Hey, Sam.
2: Hey, Craig. Good morning.
1: Sam, I've been on a roller coaster of emotions.
2: Join the club.
1: Last 6 weeks, I need some kind of an emotional support parrot or something. I'm up. I've never been higher. Wiggy's been higher, but I've never been higher. And then I get low a little bit. I'm sure you're feeling the same way here.
2: It's understandable. I was wondering if there was some type of conspiracy against me. Somehow Brez gets to come on all June and July. You know, we're 32-5 or whatever, and he gets to do those WEI interviews, and I get to come on after a 5-game losing streak. I guess that's what I'm here for, as everybody knows.
3: Sam, what do you make of the addition and sort of the delayed gratification of the Tracy hire? We haven't talked to you, or at least I haven't had the privilege of talking to you since that run. What has been the difference maker in what you've seen from Chad Tracy and how he has managed this ball club?
2: Well, he's been extraordinary, just his steadiness and the calm demeanor that he brings, and his communication skills are extraordinary. But really what stands out to me is, you know, we ownership, front office, put him in one of the most difficult situations I think someone could ever be put into, really, in terms of leading a clubhouse. It was a brutal set of circumstances. And that first morning in Baltimore through last night, he's just been the same guy. And he's really done an extraordinary job, and we're grateful to him and the coaches, because we just, you know, it was really hard on everybody, and he's been just the definition of leadership.
4: Sam, during the stretch of wins, did you guys ever consider dropping the interim tag for him, and what would it take to do that before the end of the season?
2: Yeah, I think you know, that'll be discussed between him and Brez at the appropriate time. But you know, he's, again, it's just obvious to everybody what a great job he's done. So I know him and Brez will talk about that at the right time. And truly, he and the front office are focused on the task at hand. So that'll get addressed, and we'll go from there. But yeah, I mean, it's obviously on everybody's mind. And let's be honest, it's really important that we have that settled at some point here. So that conversation will happen between those two guys at some point here soon, I think.
3: Sam, one of the big components that struck me during that run was the Fenway just home field advantage. It really felt back in the glory days, like it was the fans at times almost willing the team to come back wins. And it was really, I think, I would be curious your perspective as to how you witnessed that run, the 125-year history of the franchise, never anything like it, and what the fan base did to encourage it.
2: It's incredible, Chris. You're right. I actually think it's gotten better, if that's possible. I'm just appreciating things with age here, but as bad and painful and angry and toxic and ugly as things were the first 3 months of the season for obvious reasons with really unhappy fans and unhappy members of the front office, everything, members of the media. I've never seen something turn around and it turned around in a way that was just incredible to see a more intense fan base and, you know, every last seat, you know, jam packed with fans going crazy and, to your point, willing this team to come back. We hadn't had a comeback victory, you know, all year, and we weren't scoring any runs. And you heard a lot of the players talk about it, whether it was Willier or Jaron, Sagler, these guys, Contreras. I mean, they love playing here, and they don't take it for granted. But if it's possible, I think things have gotten more intense. Maybe it's probably the world we live in with social media and attention, but it's just an incredible atmosphere. And the extremes are, you have to stay calm and steady like our manager, because the extremes are real.
1: Sam, we haven't spoken to you since the deadline, so I wanted to get your perspective on those who saw the Marcelo Meyer trade as indicative of a philosophical pivot, strategy-wise, organizationally. Is that accurate? You know, if you look at this team, talking about the big three and the prospects, and then kind of being willing to move off of one, have you internally pivoted a little bit organizationally?
2: Well, I don't think there's an organizational pivot, but, you know, moving on from Marcelo was tough, really difficult. He is he's a great young guy and a really talented player. I think he was the fourth pick overall and had a ton of pressure on him. And, you know, my hope for him is that, the move out there, to California will be a good one. I've known his agent for a long time. He's a good friend of mine from the old San Diego days. And I just think he's going to be fine. We've seen something unusual at this trade deadline, which is more just baseball trades for needs. And, you know, we had a real need to strengthen the back end of the bullpen, and getting a quality left-handed arm at this time of the year was really important. So trades like that hurt, and they should, because you're giving up something really good to get something really good. So that, you know, and that happened with the Meade deal as well. And so it's good to see Brez be so decisive and aggressive and bold in terms of addressing needs.
4: When you look at this five-game skid that you guys are in right now, is there a weakness that has exposed itself to you for a reason why you guys have hit this point, or is it just baseball?
2: I mean, if I could explain what's happened this year, I'd try to. I can't. I can't. It's baseball, Courtney. I think, I don't know. The last five games, like, all of a sudden, you know, you're emotional and feeling it again, and you get a little PTSD. But if you look sort of objectively, I think you have to check me on this. We had the tying or winning run come to the plate in the ninth in all five losses. Yep. So I don't know if that's luck from the streak coming back to hurt us or what. Here's what I know. After 162 games, like, you are who you are. So, and this is what makes this streak crazy. I mean, historic streak, but I don't know. We're 10 games back in the division. Like, it's crazy. So we may be in a playoff spot, but we're not where we want to be. You know, that those wild card short series are tough. And so coming out of spring training, you know, my mindset, I know all of our mindset was like, let's win the division. And set ourselves up for a deep postseason run. So that, you know, I know that seems like a little bit of a stretch right now, being 10 games back in the division, but why not? I mean, look what happened in July. So it's really hard to predict what's going to happen or diagnose it. That's what makes baseball so great. But we as Chad said last night, we got to grind through it. Let's get a win today and then head on to Pittsburgh and try and get back on track.
1: What is your expectation currently on when Roman Anthony will be up here?
2: If you ever hear me talk about a player injury timeline on your station,
1: just ever again,
2: just hang up the phone.
1: I mean, it didn't go that well last time. Yeah, I understand.
2: Fool me once. I mean, come on.
1: All right.
2: Listen, Roman is making progress. We've all been in touch with him. It's the great thing about modern communication. We text, we call. He's making progress, but you're not going to get me or anybody else to put a timeline on it. And we're just very, very hopeful that we can get him back because, man, we need him.
1: Let me try a different one here. You guys are in the franchise owning business. With the news that the Lakers are going to sell for $12.5 billion, what does that make the Boston Red Sox worth?
2: You know, it doesn't matter, and I mean that sincerely. It just doesn't matter. John Henry, Linda Henry, Henry family are never selling the Boston Red Sox. So, and that's a soundbite you can play forevermore. I'd bet anything on that. So it really doesn't matter. It is a reflection of how important sports are in our society. It's sort of the last thing that, you know, brings communities together is professional sports, and we love it, and we're all lucky to be a part of it, but we don't focus on that.
1: The Yankees took $1.2 billion in PE investment.

0: the at least 25 years, if not longer, that will continue. So not something we're focused on, just focused on trying to figure out how we're going to get back on track this week.
1: Sam, something we've talked about, and we haven't had you on, you know, Breslow dominated the winning streak. I think he boxed you out, as you alluded to.
0: By the way, he deserves to.
1: The big picture question I have, and we discussed the remarkable return of the Passion at Fenway Park, where it's sold out in a hot August day in the 13th inning. People are still 35,000 there screaming for a walk-off win. Why would the Boston Red Sox give up the advantage of financial revenue and in the manner in which the teams here for generations have supported the team to get a cap on spending in a collective bargaining agreement? Why should Red Sox fans, in a big picture, not saying it's happening today or tomorrow, but why should fans of this team want there to be a cap on what teams can spend on their payroll?
0: Look, what I'll say about labor negotiations and the financial sort of underpinning of the industry and how it all works is that the Red Sox, and what's good for Red Sox fans and the Red Sox, is that Major League Baseball is healthy, and the Red Sox continue to be an elite premier franchise. And so while I can't talk about bargaining or labor relations, I think it is, our fans can rest easy that the Red Sox support Major League Baseball and our commissioner, and any discussions regarding the collective bargaining agreement are handled by exactly one person, and it's the commissioner. And we're all supportive of him. I think baseball is really having a moment and well positioned for a lot of reasons. I mean, the players of today are just incredible. I think the rule changes that were implemented a few years ago and new innovations continuing to come along, like ABS, have just put the game in a great spot. And so it's our responsibility to work together with the players and keep that going.
2: Sam, we need another Tracy turnaround this afternoon.
0: I agree. Let's go. 3:07 this afternoon.
2: All right. 3:07. That is Sam Kennedy. Thank you, Sam. Sam Kennedy, the president of the... Oh, hey, Sam.
0: Yes.
2: Monday, Tuesday, we will be there, and I'm sure you will be there, for the WEEI Nesson Jimmy Fund Radio Telethon.
0: Oh, yeah, we'll be there. And thank you guys for your commitment to that. Best 2 days of the year. Thanks for doing that.
2: Okay. We will be back in 2 minutes, no longer on the Greg Hill Show.
3: 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Tarp is still on the field. Some people sprinkling into the stadium, so chance they still might play. We'll get to more of your calls and get more of the conversation here. Red Sox rain delay chat. We'll be back in 2 minutes.
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5: All right, KJ Carson here with you. We've been in a rain delay since right about 4 o'clock, somewhere around there. It just suddenly came down, maybe even before 3 o'clock. I mean, before 4 o'clock, because it just came down sudden and quick, and I've since been here discussing all things Red Sox. I had a chance to talk with Will and Will for a few minutes, and that was really cool. And I think it's Zach Coe, front to the back. I call him back, Zach in the back, Zach to the front on weekends now. That it was really cool to be able to hear Will and Will both kind of express their thoughts in terms of like how the fans can be very, very intense about the smallest of things. So it was good for them because, you know, obviously you can't do those in the middle of broadcast. So it was just kind of cool for me kind of be the one that asked the questions and get their thoughts and see where their thinkings are going about the team. And the team, they're just drained right now, would you not say?
6: Oh, yeah, absolutely. And it seems like a lot of the bad habits from the earlier part of the season are starting to now rear their ugly heads because you're seeing them be too aggressive on the base paths, whether it was Seydon Rafaela trying to take two bases on a pass ball or even his swing decisions at the plate. They're all trying to hit a home run on every swing, it seems like, and they've gotten away from what made them successful during the month of July.
5: Okay, I have to break for a second, not from the air, but right now, Chad Tracy and the manager of the Pirates are meeting with the umpiring crew. So they're having some type of discussion right now. The rain's still coming down in Pittsburgh. My concern was the Lightning still going to continue again? We're in a rain delay. Sox are down 7-3. I'm just watching the body language here to see what they're looking at. So there are hushed tones. This is what you describe on the air. Chad Tracy's kind of got his head down, listening more so to the conversation from what looks like to be the grounds crew. Chad Tracy has looked at his watch. If I'm interpreting anything with that, he might be looking at a watch because that involves flight time. Just tell me if I'm crazy or not. So while I'm figuring this out, let's go to Adam, who's calling up from Florida. Adam, thanks so much for calling WEEI. We're inside of a rain delay, and I'm continuing to watch this Chad Tracy body language. But listening to you, Adam, go ahead.
7: Hey, guys. I want to bring up two topics, Brian Baio and Jaron Duran. Mm-hmm. It sounds like Tracy is committed to keeping Baio in the bullpen. Do you guys think this is the right move, considering that, you know, the rotation is pretty much down? Bennett's struggling, Sandoval's struggling. Do we get Baio back in the rotation? And then Duran, you know, he's been in the 7-6 hole, still hitting 200. We've been waiting for him to wake up. We put him back in the leadoff spot since Yoshida is out. Just a question for you guys. Appreciate your time.
5: Adam, thanks for the call. So I'll work backwards with Duran. Yeah, I totally have been on that side of, hey, look, if Duran, what he does best is at the top of the order, but he's not giving you top of the order metrics that you might be looking at. And I get that. Like, it's not about a pride thing. It's like, but can you put him in the nine hole? Right? If it's about the nine hole and him getting something started, then if you're going to keep Sogard in that one spot for that reason, and you're like, hey, look, he can effectively get Duran over or bunt him over, or Duran could steal and you bunt him over. Breaking here, I'm just continuing to look. There's a person on a cell phone amongst this crew chief and the umpires talking with Chad Tracy and the manager for the Pirates. So I'm presuming that who is ever on the phone is making a call, something about weather. That's just my guess. back to Adam's thoughts. With Brian Bello, I think it's a situation where if you know that Sandoval is not given to you and Bennett's starting to fall apart, you have to say, look, we have to try this. You have to try this. Like, this is where there's, by having no Connolly early, and keep in mind, Connolly early, still not available for Washington, so wouldn't have been available here. So I think it does come back to, you're going to have to move Bello into a spot start situation where it's just kind of like, hey, if you're not over what you need to be over, then why did we believe in you at the trade deadline and keep you, right? And I think that kind of the same applies to Duran. Like, you're not here to be the consistent seven hitter. You're here to be some type of party starter, to set the plate, set the table. And maybe you say, okay, and especially when Roman Anthony comes, when he gets back, not too far, but let's just start with Trevor Story. When Trevor Story comes back, do you think Jarren Duran moves up in the lineup or further down in the lineup? Right, because you're inserting somebody in there. So I think it's one of those situations where, like, when Story gets back in there, you know, like, maybe you start thinking about Duran at the nine spot, just to say, hey, if we have a chance for you to lead something off, or, you know, presuming that something happens earlier in the lineup, which you believe will happen, you know, I think the only reason why you keep him in the seven spot is because you believe, in case 1-2-3 inning, then you would have Duran lead off a proverbial third inning. So, yeah, look, seven, it's not where you want to have him at. Clearly, who knows? If he has another May or May-like run here over the next 15 days, I think you would have to consider putting Duran at the top of the lineup just to see if that spark continues. And maybe that's what they're doing, just waiting to see if that confidence kicks in for him. 617-779-7937. Again, we're in rain delay. Pittsburgh is up 7-3 over the Sox, top of the seventh. Still no word of what they're going to do. The tarp is still down. The rain is still coming down. Perhaps the Lightning has moved out of the area, at least for enough time being, that maybe they can finish these last couple of innings in between the raindrops, because literally you're talking about finishing the top of the seventh, bottom of the seventh, top of the eighth, bottom of the eighth, top of the ninth, if the Red Sox don't win. So maybe they could get those innings in. I'm sure what has to be in consideration as well is that these two teams are not going to be playing each other again. I think the other thing that why they have to consider playing this game is because it does involve a playoff team. Like, look, if this was the Sox early season bad record, Pittsburgh consistent with their bad record this year, this game would have already been called. We'd be doing review right now. So I think that's one of the things they're keeping in consideration is, and now they're, and I'm seeing more things here where I'm just trying to read body language and try and paint the picture over the air for those who are listening. And so Chad Tracy's asking a couple of questions as he's stepping away. The Pittsburgh manager is stepping away as well. I wonder if Chad Tracy's going back to deliver news that this game is possibly being called, because it's really coming down out there. It's still consistently heavy coming down. And so Chad Tracy is texting somebody on a phone. So could that be like travel people? Like, hey, can you, those, the plane's still there? So probably the most fascinating call right now that's happening is Chad Tracy on a cell phone as we wait to hear whether this Red Sox Pirates game will be continued to be played or if it stays in delay. Zach, thank you so much for everything that you've done today. I mean, look, it's been kind of crazy because, you know, when rain delays happen, usually they kind of slowly make their way into it. So can I tell a little bit of behind the scenes, if you will? It's like usually there's kind of like a series of connective messages about, hey, looks like they could be heading to a rain delay. Do we have people in place? This, that, and the third. And then sometimes when they come out of nowhere, am I right, Zach? You're like, oh, my God, thank God things are in place. So a hell of a job you've done today in terms of balancing two, like literally Zach is running between, am I lying, Zach? You're running between two different rooms.
6: No, you're not lying.
5: I'm not lying, right? Zach is running between two different rooms. And so, yeah, I think, and going back to like the Sam Kennedy interview with Greg Hill that played earlier this week, I think it's always good, and I don't care what anybody says. It's always good when the home team does well or has a story that goes along with it that can potentially end well, right? This story could still potentially end badly, but at least it's turned well from going to potentially at one point they were heading to 100 losses. It looked like 100 losses was real. And so, you know, I don't feel bad for those who were really trying to egg everything on. I think it's hilarious that Sam Kennedy said that, you know, John and Linda Henry will never, never sell the Red Sox. That made some heads explode, right? I mean, literally, people were ready to, you know, sell the town. Yeah, right. That's almost why I think that John Henry decided, you know, during the last homestand to kind of slow walk down to the seat. Let them eat cake, you know. But again, you do have to remember that they did bring a championship. And I would say just look around the rest of sports or just look on Causeway Street. I'm kidding. When new management comes in, they don't necessarily believe in the numbers that you as the fan believe in, right? And so I don't know if baseball is going to be heading to a strike next year. And the reason why I say that is because even with the salary cap, there are going to be some teams that are not even – they're never going to spend to the cap. It is just them giving an excuse of creating their own smaller cap and never reach it. So there are going to be some towns that are going to be like, we have the money to spend. Why aren't you spending it? It's because they don't feel like it. All right, so if I'm getting a little bit of, if I can paint a little picture here, it looks like they're pulling the tarp inside of the bullpen. So that might tell me that they're preparing for pitchers to come and warm up and play some more baseball. That would be beautiful because maybe the Sox could pull it out. I mean, if they could get themselves 5 runs over here in the next 2.5 innings, That's what they need to do. Let's get 2 or 3 in this top of the seventh potentially. And so, maybe we're waiting for word of when is it an estimated time they may get back to that. But again, what I've just seen is that the tarp has been pulled in the bullpen. So that tells me that they're probably looking to get ready to have some pitchers come out and warm up and get things ready to go. If I was to take a guess, because Zach, one time I nailed when I was here for whatchamacallit, rain delay, I nailed it by like I hit it within like 3 minutes. I don't know if my skill is here for that today. So let's see. If I'm looking at 5:31 right now, I'm going to guess they're going to try and get something going again, maybe around 6:05. And if that's the case, then that might explain Chad Tracy looking at his watch, making a phone call. I mean, I'm just trying to paint a picture here of everything that's going on, right? And that could be like, hey, moving flights back because it's really a hop, skip, and a jump from PA here to Boston. So it's not a long flight. It's not like they're having to come across country. So you have a bit of room to spare. And plus, you'd want that system to continue to move eastward and get out. So the worst case scenario would have been like, let's just say the Sox game was over 45 minutes ago, and within the next 30 minutes, they're trying to fly out and may get delayed. So hopefully that's what's all at play and that the Red Sox and the Pirates will pick up top of the seventh. Red Sox down 7-3, looking to avoid losing their third straight series in a row. So I'm going to take a little bit of a breath break here. We'll continue the Sox talk. Hopefully we'll have an update. So continue to hang out. WEEI, get your calls in. Sox talk, 617-779-7937. You can also send them in through the text line as well. We'll read those. Thank you so much for spending your time through this delay here for the Red Sox Radio Network.
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0: KJ here on WEEI, 617-779-7937. Red Sox in rain delay still have not made a final decision about the game. If there are some updates, Chad Tracy, the manager of the Pittsburgh Pirates, met with the crew chief, the umpires. They chatted. One guy got on a phone. Then Chad Tracy looked at his watch. Then he walked away. Then he got on a phone. And then the tarp started coming off inside of one of the bullpens. So presumably, and this is just this is from watching a lot of Forensic Files over the years, you know. I believe they're going to continue the game. They just don't know how much time is going to be needed for pitchers to warm up, for the tarp to come off. As Will Middlebrooks and Will Fleming were talking about earlier here, I guess it's been almost about an hour ago, that that field there in Pittsburgh drains very, very well. So looks like the clouds are starting to part there, and the rain looks like it has stopped, at least at the stadium. So now it's just a matter of what are the next movements. I'm starting to see, okay, Chad Tracy's coming back out to the field. I see members of the field crew near tarp. They're back out chatting again here. So let's see if anybody's like throws their hands up like, you know, WTF. Just watching body language, seeing what's going on. Tracy looks at his watch again. Crew chief is saying something. Do I see smiles? I see someone nodding their head. Tracy's pulled out his phone. So has the manager. This could turn differently. Let's just see. I see. All right. So we've just gotten the word. They're going to try and pick up the game at... Can I get a drum roll? Because I think I hit it right on the number. Did I not? I said it would be around 6:05. And so we just got the word that they're going to look to resume play at 6:05. Again, the Red Sox down 7-3, top of the seventh. Key game for the Red Sox. One, need to get back on a win streak as the field crew is now officially pulling off the tarp. Though I don't want to say unofficially. Like, what would unofficially, you hear people say, they're now officially pulling the tarp off. Like, unofficially would be like, I guess, a couple of guys coming in to do it. And then they're like, wait a minute. Would that have been unofficially taking it off? So, all right, look, 617-779-7937. More of your conversation regarding the Red Sox. Let's get to David in Lexington. David, your thoughts regarding the Red Sox.
1: Yeah, hi. You hadn't talked about Trevor Story coming back, etc., replacing Monasterio. And that sort of surprises me because when Story left, he was a 50% strikeout machine, and he was doing very poorly defensively. Whereas Monasterio, you know, he makes the plays when they're he can get to the ball, and I think he's second on the team now in doubles, and as well as that, you know, he's been a clutch hitter. He makes contact. Story doesn't consistently.
0: David, I understand your comments. Thanks for the call. I guess a relative word that kind of applies to this entire situation is interim, right? Monasterio is really the interim shortstop. Even if he's performed better and probably once the full season's body of work is better than the person who's the incumbent at that position, Monasterio is the interim shortstop. Before, Cheng was the interim shortstop. So, look, they're going to find a way to have Monasterio in the game, even if it's playing second. Hey, you can play first if Contreras needs to DH. You know, Yoshida's on the shelf for at least 10 days. So you don't necessarily have to take Monasterio's bat out of there. I think the team is just like, look, we're giving a boatload to Trevor Story, and we've made an opportunity for him to get healthy since the claim was that he was unhealthy in spring training and then was still hurt into the season, and that was the cause of things. I think you can't have Trevor Story turn around, get healthy, and then not play him when you're paying him, right? This is kind of where the business of like work shows up a little bit. And that's why I say the same thing with Roman Anthony, right? Like, Roman Anthony has to come back this year because we've given you the deal to be the man for the years to come. So there's no point, like, again, like, even with Crochet, That's why you started hearing about crochet. Like, okay, he's slowly starting to make some type of progress, and there's a potential that you might see him at the end of the season. And even in spot roles, you're like, well, hey, if Crochet comes back and he's a spot role guy, it's the best spot role guy in all of the league. And you're not putting that pressure on him. It would be totally different if Toley wasn't performing. If Sonny Gray didn't have 15 wins. When Suarez is consistent, it's good. So, again, yeah, you would want your horse to be ready and willing, ready to go, but the injury, he was put on the 60-day. So, and in fairness, you were like, hey, at the time when the team was so bad, I was just like, I wouldn't be mad if they shut down Crochet for the year. But now as things have turned out, you're like, hey, some of these guys want to get back on board. And it does start with Roman Anthony, because you'll be the guy moving forward. And how do you lead by example? Johnny in the car, thank you so much for calling WEEI. KJ here talking Sox talk with you. What's on your mind?
2: Yeah, hi there. You know, so I went down recently to, it was a supermarket just outside of Weston. They had, you know, tuna fish, they had grilled salmon, pretty much everything that you could ask for. Hello?
0: Yeah, that's the point. What's the point, Johnny?
3: He dropped.
0: Exactly. See, instead of going, what did he say? Sometimes you just let him hang there. You like how I did that, Zach? Like when the joke doesn't stick and they go, hello, that means the joke didn't stick. And I'm not even using sound effects today. Have you noticed that? I didn't bring the sound effects with me. Tom in Connecticut, thanks so much for calling WEEI Talking Sox Talk. And again, I would just warn anybody, try your material out in the mirror first and then listen to the audience and how they respond. Tom, go ahead. You're on WEEI.
4: Yes. Hopefully I can come up with something a little better than that. I have an explanation for that fluky play that happened during the week with the run scored, because a lot of people, I still don't think, understand it. I can give you an example of how to make it clear. Okay.
0: Go right ahead. Yeah, you're right. I'm listening.
4: Hello?
0: Yeah, I'm listening.
4: Hello?
0: I'm listening.
4: Hello?
0: I'm listening. Yeah, I'm listening. It might be something with his phone. He'll have to call back. We'll figure that out. But yeah, I guess getting to what he's talking about in terms of the fourth out in that Toronto game, you're more likely to see something like that in a Little League game. And I think that's what's thrown out. As a former Little League coach, it's not unusual for the kids to not know what out it is. And then someone realizes and say, hey, they already had three outs, but because you step off of the field, you step out of play. And one of the biggest things about baseball in terms of its rule book is starting the play out of the field of play. Right. So the best example I can give, and this is super, super old school. Keith Hernandez of the Mets used to hold runners at first in a crouch position where, if you can picture as I'm describing it, instead of straddling the bag, Keith Hernandez would keep one foot in the first baseman's line. He would be down on a knee, and because of being left-handed, he would always have his right-handed glove right at the base, so that way the pitcher can throw to the glove as a quicker way to try and pick the runner. Whitey Herzog went to the rule book and explained that Keith Hernandez was technically out of play, and therefore he was in an illegal position and his body had to be in the field of play when the pitch begins the next play. So it's the same thing when a team walks off the field and they do not make an appeal. Like, you can't come back on the field and make an appeal, because on the next play, you're not, everybody's not in the play of field. It's not in the field of play. So you have to have everybody set in position for that next play. It's very, very big about, like, you can't, that's why outfielders can't stand out, you know, in foul territory, start of a play. Let's just say the old stadium in Oakland with all that, you know, foul territory. Like, let's just say Contreras is playing first. He can't stand with, like, a foot outside, if, you know, out of the infield of play, and it be a legit play to start. All right, again, the Sox-Pirates game will resume at about 6:05 is the approximate start time. Sox are down 7-3. It's the top of the seventh. I've at this point, I forgot who was where on the base path. but the Sox have been doing nothing run wise.
3: Top of the seventh.
0: I knew it was top of the seventh.
3: Inning hadn't started yet.
0: The inning hadn't started. Okay, so it's been that long. I was thinking, did they pull people out? But no, that's right. It didn't start because the rain came down so quick that right as players were about to run on the field, the tarp people came out and everything. So it was just one of those just like sudden. Atlanta did the same thing. If you remember the game in Atlanta where that was only a 30-minute delay, where it just came out of nowhere and it was super intense right away. But I was just like, well, that's what we call down south the 3 o'clock P. The P at 3. You know, that's where it's just so hot. Somebody, they say the Lord is too hot right now. So he's just, maybe the Red Sox win this game. Maybe they lose it. It all depends. I think the tough part of it is yet another arm has to be used to start this game. So that's one less arm that you have available for tomorrow. Again, let's see where things go with Bayo and how he starts to get used moving forward. 617-779-7937. I'll tell you, we'll take one more break, then we'll finish things off, and then I'll toss it to Will and to back in Pittsburgh here shortly. So get more calls in, your thoughts on the Red Sox, and your thoughts. We're talking Red Sox during the delay here, which has been coming up on about 2 hours, it seems like. 617-779-7937. Thank you so much for hanging out and hanging through.
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0: Hey, thank you for hanging through the rain delay. It's been an extended one here on WEEI and part of the Red Sox Radio Network. I'm KJ. Again, the Red Sox, top of the seventh. They are down 7-3. They will resume play at approximately 6:05. I'll turn it back over to Will and Will here in a few minutes. Hopefully they were able to get a full meal and at least tour all of Pittsburgh, because that's all that's really in Pittsburgh. It's all that, like, right down there by the river. So, but I would be scared to hang out in a place, I don't know about you, Zach, where three rivers converge. Like, you don't think that you could not get a lot of people, like, you know, like, what happened to Johnny? I don't know. He could have gone this way. He could have gone that way. He could have gone this way. But yeah, Pittsburgh, a lovely town. I kid a little bit. So, but one of your classic Rust Belt cities in America, and a beautiful ball field. I gotta get to. I do give it to Pittsburgh, right? They may not have the financial wherewithal to really invest super in their teams, like, you know, the Penguins or the Pirates. You know, Steelers is something completely different. But you know, it's part of their DNA, right? So it's just. It's one of those old towns in America once that used to be steel and a lot of smiles. Now it's just no steel and smiles until about this time of the year. So, but yeah, we'll get back to the game right at about, I'll turn it over to him right at here at the top of the hour in a couple of minutes. So yeah, I think ultimately with the Sox is they need to get healthy, right? These are just deleted. The troops are a bit depleted. They're tired. The arms. Like, another arm has to be used today. I don't know who it's going to be at this point, but that's one arm that's not going to be available for tomorrow for the series with Arizona. And so you're just going to, I mean, start waving to random vehicles going up and down the pike, because it's going to be guys going back and forth. You know, like, so again, that's the bigger concern right there. Then two, you know, can these bats get, they've been a bit anemic. Last night was a bit embarrassing and towards the end. And let's just call it what it is, because I know, like, some people are kind of like, well, look, why would you want, I'm not trying to tell you that I am dying and salivating to see Trevor Story back in the lineup. I don't want you to confuse that. But I would just say, let's just say you're driving your car, right? And then suddenly you've got to put a spare tire on there. You're like, okay, I can go a little bit of room. I can go a little bit of a ways with a spare tire. But before you get to buy another one in a reasonable time, another one goes out. And so Trevor Story is one of the main radial all-weather tires that exist on this team. That you have to put back on the car when it's available to put back on there. Look, Monasterio's done a wonderful job, but when the season started, it seemed more like as a spare tire. It's just that you've been able to get a lot of miles out of it and it hasn't bust on you. Okay, maybe a couple times and a couple of ground balls have come to short. The tire might have busted or deflated a little bit. But at the end of the day, you know, Monasterio is not the person who's supposed to be the leader who's supposed to. Now, Durbin had something different. Durbin is like, okay, we brought you here because of your pedigree and because the third baseman was here, not here before. So this is kind of on you. That's something different. This is different with Monasterio, Cheng when he was here, Sogard. Romy Gonzalez has been back and forth, you know, nursing the injury. And then you've got injuries of some of the regular tires, if you will. Yoshida's down. Anthony's been gone. Meyer is traded away. So, you know, like, look, appreciate what these guys have done. To expect them to kind of completely carry the whole weight would be very, very tough to do. And so I just appreciate what they've been able to do so far and what they end up doing next. You just hope that it can contribute and that you can get the best of Anthony when he comes back, Story when he comes back. Even let's see what you get from Tanner Houck in some of this stuff when he's working himself out. All right. Well, I can't wait for some more baseball because talking for 2 hours is what gets people to hang up on you. So turn it over to Will and to Will right after this break. Sox continue picking up in the top of the seventh. First pitch is supposed to resume at 6:05 here on WEEI. Have a great evening.
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0: What a long, strange trip it's been. We are now at 6 o'clock in Pittsburgh as the Boston Red Sox and Pittsburgh Pirates say they're about 5 minutes away from resuming. We went into a rain delay, a torrential rain delay at 3:32 p.m. And here we are now 2 hours and, 29 minutes later as the Red Sox will continue with Burgos. Kirby Yates is getting warm for the Pittsburgh Pirates. Look, Will, this is part of life in baseball. It's not usually all that fun. It seems to nab you more often than not on getaway day. But when you play outside in the summer in towns like this, rain does happen. And I think baseball had very little choice to do anything other than what they did here. This is our only trip here. It's the last game. It stinks for the players. It stinks for our travel home. But the reality is, especially the Red Sox, right in the thick of a playoff push, you have to give them a chance to make their last nine outs and try to make this a game again.
1: Well, I'll say this. Travel days with delays of any type normally turn into winning streaks for the Boston Red Sox. So I don't want to put that out there for the flight. Let's hope the flight. Let's just use this as the delay.
0: Yes.
1: But it was one of those games that, yes, Connor Wong hit the three-run homer. It just kind of felt dead in the water at that point. And you're just hoping this delay somehow switches something. I'm actually impressed that Burgos is going to return. He threw 26 pitches, threw a couple innings, looked good. I did not expect to see him back. But with where this bullpen is and his pitching staff with injuries and they're thin right now, they're sending him back out there. So that's interesting. You normally would not see that.
0: Well, I mean, I think he knows his role on this team right now.
1: Exactly.
0: It's just the tough reality of baseball. I mean, I can say with almost 100% certainty he's not going to be here tomorrow. That's just the reality of this thing. But impressive that he's willing to step to the plate, step on the mound, and do it again. All right, you've been in these maybe not 2.5-hour delays, but what do you do to try to, first of all, not drive yourself crazy in the delay? And then how hard is it to ramp back up and get ready to play a big league game?
1: Yeah, that's the hard part, right? You go in, you get some food, you play some cards, you realize, all right, we're going to be sitting around for a while. Which you do. You can't just move around for 3 hours. It's impossible. You exhaust yourself. But once you start getting a better feel and within the hour, 45 minutes of when you think you might get a chance to get back out there, you get back in the training room, the weight room, start moving around, loosening up, hitting the cage, do what you got to do to get ready, because you really, these are the type of situations you really have to take care of yourself when your body and your mind tells yourself the game's over and you check out. And you got to, I don't want to say play safe, but make sure you're ready.
0: And baseball players are such creatures of habit where the thing that I marvel at so much is because it's 162 games and it doesn't matter usually what time you get into the next city, what time you wake up, what time the next game is. But I think baseball players have this incredible ability to charge themselves up when the timing is right. But it's hard to do that twice in one day. If you're tired and your adrenaline is sort of low, then you convince your body, all right, it's all on the line right here for these next 3 hours. And then 2.5 hours in, you have to stop and do that all over again. That strikes me as the hardest thing to do.
1: You almost have to treat this like it's a doubleheader when you sit in there that long, right? It's like a back-to-back doubleheader, you know. It looks like the Pirates are going to take the field, so here we go. But it's tough. I'll put it that way. It's rare, and it doesn't happen much, but you don't come back to this city. You said it in our playoff race. They need to try to get this done.
0: And all of a sudden, it's kind of a lovely night again in Pittsburgh. So we got 3 innings to go here at PNC Park. And Kirby Yates, who did not look good at all the other day in a 4-run Pittsburgh lead, is going to try his best to keep it right where it is. The Red Sox will have Monasterio, Duran, and Siegler. And this becomes a fascinating seventh inning to me, Will, because, as we said, Yates the other day was not good at all. You know that Don Kelly and the Pirates, with a 4-run lead where it is, would like Yates to give them a little something here. And if he can't, they're going to have to fire up the back end of their bullpen again.
1: Yeah, exactly. Yeah, he only got two outs when he pitched yesterday. He gave up three hits. It was an earned run. Yeah. Well, I guess it was game one that he came in, and he couldn't get through the inning and give up a lot of hard contact. Was falling behind hitters. You're hoping for more of that in this one.
0: And that, I think, would be the other difficult part for the hitters here. Monasterio will be the first for the Red Sox. Is they've been waiting around forever, and yet the identity of this offense has been to take pitches, to get ahead in counts, That might, I think, be kind of difficult when you're chomping at the bit to get back in there. And yet, with a guy like Yates, who looks awful warming up, did you pay attention to that when a new pitcher came on?
1: Oh, definitely. I mean, as much as it's hard for the hitters to get locked in, it's also hard for the pitchers, right? You go out there, it's a different routine. You get ready. It's sloppy out there in the bullpen. The infield and the mound and the home plate, it's fine because they tarped it before the rain started falling. So that's good at least. That's going to be in good shape.
0: It's definitely something to watch. Balls will take weird bounces if they get into the outfield. It's a slip and slide out there, especially in left field where they dumped the tarp. So here we go. Andrew Monasterio against Kirby Yates. Monas seems like the perfect guy, along with Peyton Tolley, to have in a three-hour rain delay in the clubhouse. 7-3 Pirates, top of the seventh. Thanks so much for hanging with us. See if the Red Sox have a rabbit to pull out of the hat. The pitch to Mona is a ball. Fastball outside, and it's 1-0. 2 hour and 34-minute rain delay. And most of the fans have remained are Red Sox fans. I love it. 1-0. Here's the pitch. Mona takes a strike on the outside corner. I mean, we probably have 1,500 fans left at most. And the Red Sox fans who made this trip, they're saying, well, I came here one time. I'm hanging. I got a flight tomorrow. Why not? The 1-1 is a strike. Good one from Yates. On the outside corner, it's 1-2. What a weird environment this becomes. Almost like a mini home field advantage, though the Red Sox trail by 4. 1-2 to Monasterio. Pitch is outside. He's been very patient. He's taken the first four pitches, and it's 2-2.
1: Yates is actually throwing harder. He's averaged 90 on that fastball all year. All his heaters have been 92 here in this one.
0: Two balls, two strikes. Duran is out on deck. Pitch to Mona is way outside. A big-time miss with a splitter, and it's 3-2. Feels so important to get something going right here.
1: Just if he's able to get on by a walk right here, just put that doubt in Yates' mind again. This thing could spin out of control.
0: 3-2. Let's go Red Sox chance in Pittsburgh. Here's the pitch, and it is swung on and missed. He got him. Good fastball, 91, and there's one away. Again, the ability to recharge your body and get into game speed mode, not easy. Good pitch by Yates. And here's Duran. Jaron had a very encouraging swing his last time, a single, hard ground ball up the middle. You know, that's with one out against Kirby Yates. The pitch is a strike. He fooled him there with a splitter. And it's 0-1. 2 hour, 34-minute rain delay. Duran sitting at 2-0-4. Just trying to cause some chaos here. 1-1 the pitch. Swing and a miss. Very late on a fastball. 92 again, and it's 0-2.
1: Always felt like that after the long rain delays. I, you know, did it a handful of times, or it was 2+ hours, and you go out and you just feel the bat feels heavy, right? You feel late, just having to restart the engine.
0: 0-2 Siegler out on deck. 7-3 Pirates. Kirby Yates sets. He throws, and Duran swings and misses. He strikes out. And so much swing and miss this year from Duran. So now two down, and here comes Siegler. God bless everybody who stayed here in this ballpark. And as we've said, so many of them wearing Red Sox jerseys. Two down for Siegler. Kirby sets. He throws, and Anthony swings and fouls it off. Strike one. Anthony is doubled, walked, and scored a run. Very productive day at the plate. For Duran, that is his 142nd strikeout this year. 0-1 the pitch. Swinging a foul out of the mitt. Again, a splitter. And these bats do look a little bit underwater. It's 0-2.
1: And Yates seemed to have found the command also. Going up top with the four-seamer and then the splitter playing down off of that at 85. It's always been his go-to pitch.
0: 1-2. to Siegler. Connor Wong with the three-run homer to make this thing interesting again is out on deck. 1-2. Pitch is high. While we were away for 2.5 hours, Yankees forged a stirring comeback. Ben Rice hit a home run, and in 10 innings, the Yankees beat the Blue Jays 4-3. Here it's 7-3 Pittsburgh. 1-2 the pitch is just outside. 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Schedule a tour. 2-2 to Siegler. Yates sets. He throws, and Anthony swings it. Skies one into right field. It'll hang up, though. Coming on, Valdez. I love that he's calling off the infield on a ball that was hit 300 feet. Inning over, 1-2-3, down go the Sox. 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Hurt in a car work accident, you got to get Glassman. 617-777-7777. Stretch time in the Berg, 7-3 Pirates. On the Shaw's and Star Market, WEI Red Sox Radio Network. Back.
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3: Well, I can say definitively, you know, you come to the ballpark and see something new every day. This is easily the first time I've seen a guy come back to the mound after 2 hours and 34 minutes of rain delay. And it's just kind of a testament to how thin the Red Sox are in the bullpen, the score, the situation, the dog days of August. And Burgos facing Brandon Lau is 2-for-3 with a couple runs batted in. Those were off of Patrick Sandoval. Feels like a millennia ago. Here's the pitch, and it is fouled straight back from Lau. 0-1. Pretty brave effort here by Burgos, who kind of understands the assignment. 0-1. Pitch is fastball outside. It's 1-1. A typical seventh inning chant that Michael Kay loves so much begins here at PNC Park. And even the Pirates fans boo. 1-1 is swung on and missed. Good sweeper. And it's 1-2. I mean, Bill Mazeroski agrees with that chant, that walk-off homer in 1960. Sure. They beat the Yankees 4-3.
2: It's an interesting boo. I'm not talking about the Pirates.
3: 1-2. Here's the pitch. And a pop foul. On a breaking pitch on the third base side, out of play.
2: Yeah, I'm curious to see where the command is at for Burgos. It's just, you just, to your point, you don't see this. Guys go 2.5 hours in between pitching.
3: 1-2 is a little bit high. Sort of a three-quarter release point here. It's got the glove, the color of the Statue of Liberty. And it is 2-2. The Orioles blasted the Rays earlier today, 10-2. And if the Rangers lose, they're in the eighth losing. Orioles have a playoff spot alone, 2-2. Sweepers swung on a miss. Great pitch. Yeah, they're two down.
2: Well, I questioned the command, and it all looked pretty good in that first at-bat. Throwing the two-seamers where he wanted it, and a really good breaker right there to get Lau out front.
3: So, one down, and here is Rafael Flores Jr. And a really good pitch, sinker in the outside corner. This is such a weird spot for Burgos. He knows the deal. He's out there to finish this game, and then he knows that he's going to the manager's office after the game. Weird mental state, 0-1. Pitch is chop foul. Minor League Baseball, the Players Union, they've done some things to make it a little better. If you go three innings or more, you do get paid longer, even when you go back down to the minor leagues. Just one of the progress points that Minor League Baseball has made to make it a little better for these guys to not kind of exploit arms.
2: What is it? Three innings, you get 3 days of service?
3: Indeed. 0-2 to Flores. Well, he's going to earn his 3 days today, Burgos is. No balls, two strikes to Flores, who is 0-for-2 with a walk today. Burgos sets. He throws.

0: And a swing and a foul. What a weird role this is. And, you know, the Red Sox brought him up for this exact situation.
1: Yeah.
0: In case Sandoval did not have it, which he did not, they needed length. Pirates have shown some very impressive young hitters this series, including this guy, Flores, who takes a sweeper low. Remember, it was 3 hours ago when we told you, but Red Sox do not have any ABS challenges. Pirates have one remaining. 1-2 the pitch. Low. Change up. Same defense. Sogard at first. Siegler at second. Mona at short with Durbin at third. Abreu in right. Sadon in center. And Jaren Duran out in left.
2: I'm impressed with some of these young hitters for the Pirates. Just really not chasing out of the zone much.
0: 2-2. Is another good take. Up and in. 3-2.
2: All right. Two good changeups down and away. Just off the plate. He doesn't bite. Fastball up and in. Doesn't even check swing at it.
0: We were in the apocalypse 2 hours ago.
2: It was nasty.
0: Couldn't see the video board.
2: We were confused because they're putting the tarp on. We're like, it's not supposed to rain for 30 more minutes. And then boom.
0: 3-2 is grounded up the middle. Monasterio and Siegler tried for it, but it's into the outfield, a base hit. Flores has a one-out single here in the bottom of the seventh. You know, we've been sort of marveling all weekend long at all the sight lines, the majesty of this place. And you couldn't see anything. It's like you're in the middle of a tornado here for a while.
2: You could hardly see downtown. I mean, these buildings are on top of you, and it was so dark, and it was raining so hard. It was raining sideways there for about 20 minutes, 30 minutes.
0: Happened quick. All right, so one on, one out. What a stab by Burgos, almost backhanded blindside. He throws to first after a pickup with a bare hand. Jake Mangum is retired. I mean, that was just a miracle reach out after the follow through. He just kind of reached behind his back. It caught glove, and he picked it up in front of the mound. Yeah. Awesome.
2: I think Siegler probably gets to that. He might end up getting a double play out of it if it goes through, but Burgos is trying to knock it down. Luckily, it fell right in front of him. He was able to get the out at first.
0: I think you're right. Probably a double play if he lets it go through. Nick York, the hitter, strike on the outside corner. It's very hard to stop instincts, isn't it?
2: Well, they just showed the replay. He knocked it down, threw him out, looked in the dugout and said, that's my bad. So there's your answer.
0: 0-1. Pitch popped up foul on the first base side. It's 0-2.

0: 7-3 Pirates, bottom seven. 0-2, the pitch is ripped into right field. Going to get another run in. Abreu plays it on two hops, but he'll throw to second. And Nick York drives in one, and it's 8-3 Pittsburgh.
1: It's Nick York's third RBI of this ballgame. He had a two RBI single back in the third inning. It's a good piece of hitting right there, just taking that two-seamer the other way.
0: So the inability to turn the double play kind of hurts the Red Sox there a little bit. They trail by five. York, as the runner goes, watches Billy Cook take a strike on the outside corner. That's a straight steal off of Burgos. They were holding him, so no indifference there. Billy Cook is 0-for-2 with a walk. 8-3 Pirates pitch. Ground ball towards short. Monasterio goes almost to a knee. Backhands, throws to first in time. And the inning is over. Not easy at all for Burgos in this spot. Five-run deficit. Red Sox need something magic to happen after this. In the Shaw's and Star Market, WEEI Red Sox Radio Network.
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0: Camilo Doval, who can be diabolical, is on the mound. Generally, in these kind of spots with a big lead, he can really fill the zone and blow you away. But let's see what the Red Sox do with him. It'll be Wong and then the top of the order in Sogard and Sadon.
1: Yeah, this isn't the guy you really want to face. You know, coming out, sitting in the locker room for 2.5 hours, come out facing a guy throwing 100 mile an hour cutters, sinkers, wipeout slider. For him, like you said, it's all about command. If he's in the zone, he's filthy. If not, he can fall apart.
0: You know, one thing about him, it's one of the reasons he did not end his career well in San Francisco and at times not good in New York. It's the mental side of things, and he takes the mound, and he's immediately asking for work to be done. You get it, right? I mean, like, it's been a rainy day, the tarp was on, but he wants it to be picture-perfect for him before he throws a pitch here.
1: Yeah, they didn't really work on it much after they pulled the tarp because they were worried about all the water that was standing in the outfield and on the warning tracks, and it was kind of dug out from earlier the first six and a half innings of this game where that clay just gets hard, and they didn't water it and soften it. They're having to add some more clay to that hole in front of the rubber.
0: Check of the game score brought to you by VetGR for Pets, the official emergency vet group of the Red Sox Radio Network. You know, I do think, as we talked to KJ Carson about in the rain delay, Will, people are going to lose their minds a little bit. The Red Sox staring at a 2-5 road trip through Toronto and Pittsburgh. Wilson Contreras had the day off today. You lose Slayton, you lose Yoshida. They earn the right for benefit of the doubt, the winning streak they're on. I do think it's also fair to say they can and will benefit a lot from some of the pieces that are starting to move through rehab assignments. This lineup can look a lot different in a couple weeks.
1: Yeah, it can. I don't know where my expectations are for what those guys are going to give you with all the time they've missed. Be great if they jump back in there and they're productive. That's best case scenario. But realistically, it's going to take a little time for them to find grooves.
0: You know, sometimes we all kind of overcomplicate this. The Red Sox got crazy hot when Sadon, Wilson, and Willier, and at a lot of points, Durbin and Monasterio got big hits. This stretch here for now almost 10 days, Contreras and Sadon have come up in a lot of big spots and not been able to get the job done, and that's just kind of the natural rhythm of a season.
1: Yeah, I think who's come up in a lot of big spots over the last few days has been Adley Rutschman.
0: Yeah.
1: It's found him a lot, and clearly hasn't found his comfort level and timing at the plate yet since coming off the IL.
0: Here's Connor Wong leading off the top of the eighth. 8-3 Pirates. Camilo Doval, the flame-throwing right-hander, is on. He throws, and Connor takes a strike on the inside corner. You know, it's interesting, as the Red Sox got hotter than any team in franchise history, Chad Tracy had the right kind of choices to make. 0-1. To Wong. Here's the pitch. And he swings and misses at a really good slider. 0-2. And by that, I mean, guys hitting the bottom of the order, you're thinking, how can I get them more at-bats?
1: Yeah.
0: The Durbins, the Monasterios of the world. Now it's kind of the opposite. And you can only hide so many guys and push them further down. 0-2. To Wong. And again, the loss of Yoshida, that leadoff spot just really sets the tone for this whole offense. No balls, two strikes. Here's the pitch. And Connor swings and fouls it back. Obviously, we came into the season thinking that was Roman's job.
1: Yeah.
0: And that he was going to lock that down. Injury and struggles as the game adjusted. Made that a problem. And then you thought, okay, well, then Jaron Duran will do it. And for whatever reason, that has not worked out either. 0-2. To Connor Wong, the pitch is lined into right field, base hit. Really impressive stuff there from Wong. Three-run homer his last time, and now a leadoff hit in the top of the eighth that'll set things up for Nick Sogard.
1: Yeah, really good swing. He's had a couple of them today. Obviously, a three-run homer being the main one, but got a cutter up in the zone right there and just drove it to right. Looks good.
0: All right, here's Sogard. Batting left against Doval. 8-3 Pirates in the top of the eighth inning. Here's a pitch. Sogard takes a ball outside, but called a strike. It might have clipped the corner, but remember, Red Sox are out of challenges. I thought that was a ball.
1: Yeah, it was a little off. It's close, but it was a ball.
0: 0-1. Wong will not be going anywhere in a five-run deficit. Pitch is chopped foul off the end of the bat. Main moment of the game brought to you by VisitMaine.com. 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Well, there are a lot of them. It's hard to pinpoint one exact spot for the Pirates, but they bludgeoned Sandoval in the first and third innings. Took a 7-0 lead. 0-2 and a swing and a miss. That's a great slider. And Sogard is out number one. Here's Sadon. This is where he lined out to center his last time after taking a first pitch. You'd like him to have a quality at-bat here and maybe carry it into tomorrow's game. One on, one out. Here's the pitch, and that's fisted foul. It's easier said than done, though, after a 2.5-hour layover. You don't want to put too much into it, but I thought you were right on it. We'll see something deep in the zone and then figure out what could happen next.
1: Just let your eyes track the baseball.
0: 0-1. Double play depth with one down in the eighth. Pitch. Swinging a shot into left field, but it will hang up. Mangum over to his right. He makes the play. Better from Sadon. He is out number two. If the Red Sox lose, they will have lost 7 of 9, three straight series, and they'll only have a 5-game lead in the wild card race, whereas the good news is it was 7 before this rough stretch. So not much blood drawn. Here's Willier Abreu, who's done everything he can to keep it going during this tough patch. Homer from Willier right here would make things very compelling. The pitch is outside. Fastball. And it is ball one. Rutschman on deck. It would almost take two or three runs in this inning for Chad Tracy to even consider asking Wilson Contreras to start swinging a bat. He's got the day off, 1-0. Here's a pitch, and it's way outside of fastball, 2-0.
1: Yeah, Williers looked a lot better against righties here in August. Six homers in 13 games this month. First 107 games against righties, 11 home runs, and a really low, about 200 batting average. He's in about 400 off them.
0: 2-0 here. Here's a pitch, and it's high. You know, this is a slugger. He has to keyhole something perfect here, doesn't he? Because you want base runners in this spot,
1: yeah,
0: down five.
1: I mean, the book tells you you're not swinging here.
0: Right, right. You shouldn't. You got Adley on deck. 3-0. 8-3, Pittsburgh. Time is called. Because you kind of just need as many base runners as you can get.
1: Yeah, just hope somebody runs into something with runners on.
0: Well, your digs back in. Sadon not going anywhere. Rather, Wong over at first. 3-0 is taken all the way. High ball four. This is what Duvall can do. And now, you do have a chance for kind of a cool moment for Adley Rutschman that can make things a lot more dramatic.
1: He's been in between, right? Late on fastballs, out front on breaking balls, not really picking it up out of the hand yet.
0: And again, as wild as Duvall has been, patience, a virtue, the virtue right here. Two on, two out. Durbin on deck. Duvall throws, and Adley takes a ball low. Slider, 1-0. Do you need to see a strike before you swing?
1: I think so, yeah. Especially in a game you're down five. You don't want to do him a favor and roll one over right here.
0: Richmond has walked and twice struck out. Long at second, Abreu at first, 1-0. Here's the pitch, and it is lined down the left field line. If it's fair, it's real trouble, but a sliding catch down there for Mangum. And the inning is over. 2-0 swing that turns into an out. Not great for the Red Sox. We go to the bottom of the eighth. 8-3 Pirates in the Shaw's and Star Market, WEEI Red Sox Radio Network.
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0: Raymond Burgos, what a day for him. He throws to Henry Davis, the nine-hole hitter, with the bottom of the eighth upon us. 8-3 Pittsburgh. This is his fourth inning of work, and in between a 2.5 hour rain delay, Henry Davis pops it up on the left side of the infield. Foul. Durbin coming on. He's there to make the play. One down. You know, the Pirates have done a lot of good things lately. They seem to have landed on some great young pitchers. But O'Neill Cruz was supposed to be their next huge superstar. And Henry Davis, when he picked 1-1, you'd like him to become a real player. And so far, it just does not look like that with Henry Davis.
1: Oh, it doesn't. He's been really good catching and throwing behind the plate, but the offense just hasn't been there.
0: Here's Triola, who grounds one softly to third. Durbin's got it. He throws to first in time. And they're two down. Red Sox trailing by five will have Caleb and then Monasterio and Duran. Here comes Esmerly and Valdez. You know, we really don't see these National League teams very often. And it's easy for me to see a world in 2 years where this guy is a name that people around the country know. He looks like he can really swing the bat.
1: Yeah, I like everything about him, right? It's not just to go up there free swinging either. He's pretty selective at the plate. Seems like he's got an approach. I mean, he's just 22 years old.
0: Two down, bases empty. The pitch, to your point, another good take. That was easy-ish, but ball one.
1: Yeah, he's got some real bat speed and pop. That's a fact, but normally at that age, you can have that and still chase a lot. He just doesn't.
0: 1-0. 8-3 Pirates pitch down and in. And I think that is the main thing that excites everybody about Roman Anthony. This season with injury and not a lot of success early. Disappointing for sure, the 2-0 pitch. Chopper foul on the third base side. But that thing, that ability to command the strike zone, get good pitches to hit and then destroy them. I mean, that's like the perfect portfolio for the modern hitter.
1: Yeah, that's what everyone wants. That's what you teach from a low level up through the minor leagues to get to the big leagues. And it's rare to find a guy that can do all that at the same time.
0: 2-1, the pitch. High fly, shallow right field. Back in it goes Siegler. In comes Abreu. And Willier gliding in. He's there to make the play. And the inning is over. I'll tell you what. That is a great effort by Raymond Burgos.
1: Sure is.
0: I mean, that will not be noticed by a lot. That is just spectacular stuff. He's going to Worcester tomorrow, but today he was a huge part for the Red Sox, and they'll probably lose today, but that was awesome from him. Awesome. 8-3, top nine, three outs to play with in the Shaw's and Star Market, WEEI Red Sox Radio Network.
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0: Well, the Red Sox need something magical to happen right here. Trailing 8-3. Hard-throwing lefty Mason Montgomery fires, and Durbin swings and misses. Box score brought to you by the Mass State Lottery and Keno. It's a vibe and a home run. 8 runs, 11 hits. No errors, 6 left for the Pirates. 3-5, 1-4 for the Sox. Durbin takes a strike on the outside corner. 100 from the left side. Reset time tomorrow at Fenway for these Sox, welcoming the Arizona Diamondbacks to town. Caleb swings and misses at a high fastball. There's one away. Looking like they'll have a 5-game lead over the third wild card, which looks like it's going to be the Baltimore Orioles of all teams. They've gotten hot. After selling some pieces at the deadline, including Hadley Rutschman. One out here is Monasterio. Strike to him on the inside corner. So many teams just vying for that final wild card spot. 0-1 pitch. He is down. The context of the final 5.5 weeks of the season for the Red Sox is pretty simple. They put themselves in this position with an awesome run. And they deserve the cushion that they bought themselves. 1-1 to Monasterio, the pitch. Swing and a miss at a high fastball. And yet it does become now, I think especially will over the next 10 days or so with Diamondbacks, Giants, Marlins, before that Yankees series. It seems to me these are really three critical series for the Sox. The 1-2 is lined up the middle right at the second baseman. Lau has got it. And the Red Sox are down to their last out. Because you want to be within a game or two of the Yankees when you play those games in the Bronx so that you can determine who might host that wild card series. Yankees had a big, thrilling come-from-behind win in Toronto, 4-3-10.
1: It's wild as there's only three series left with AL East teams. Mm-hmm. New York at the end of this month, Baltimore early September, and then Tampa Bay mid-September.
0: Eli White going to pinch hit for Duran here with two down. Pitch is swung on a miss, big fastball. He closed with the Cubs and Cleveland and all these other teams.
1: I miss when September was just full of division games and they're fighting each other.
0: Totally agree. Balanced schedule. They don't do that anymore. The 0-1 is inside. I will say this definitively. We keep talking about Story and Anthony and all the people that might well come back. You lose Yoshida. IKF on the men. 1-1. Pitch is fouled off. I think addition from within could be the best possible solution. And a huge part of that, they need Jarren Duran to get going.
1: They do, but I mean, it's been 4 months. 4.5 months to this point. I mean, he's driven in a lot of runs, but that batting average and strikeouts just isn't there.
0: 1-2, swing and a miss. He struck him out, ball game over. Well, the Red Sox had to wait 2.5 hours longer to lose the game and the series. And a very disappointing road trip ends with 2 wins and 5 losses. The good news is the Red Sox still a 5-game lead for the second wild card, but this was not a road trip to remember. Turn it around at Fenway beginning tomorrow. Pirates 8, Red Sox 3 in the Shaw's and Star Market, WEI Red Sox Radio Network.
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1: Red Sox fall 8-3. They lose the series to the Pirates, just as they lost the series to the Blue Jays. Three straight series losses after nine consecutive sets were won. And the Red Sox, with the loss, fall to 66-58. Kirby Yates got the win out of the bullpen. Patrick Sandoval falls to 1-2 with a loss. It took 2 hours and 34 minutes in front of 25,575. The attendance brought to you by Crispy Crunchy Chicken, the official fried chicken of the Boston Red Sox. 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We'll be talking a lot about them the next couple of days. Red Sox pitchers did not miss a lot of bats today, although Sandoval did strike out 6, Burgos 1, 7 punch-outs, so $350 donated to the Jimmy Fund to help strike out cancer. Arbella's here for the Jimmy Fund and here for good. 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Siegler had a double. That's his 12th of the season. That came in the third inning. And, Will, unfortunately, and we're trying to keep level heads, as we should, the Red Sox in the playoffs by 5 games. Down the home stretch they come. But this week, really, the last 3 series have felt so much like April and May in a lot of ways, yeah. And mostly offensively. And by that, I mean the offense just takes way too long to get going. And for whatever reason, they don't cash in on chances. They had first and second, nobody out in the second, after Sandoval had given up a couple of runs. And then a leadoff double in the third. I just thought that set the tone for the whole offensive day.
2: Yeah, you're seeing guys get a little too big in those spots where a ball just needs to be put in play, right? A line drive mentality, which you saw from them a lot when they were winning those ball games and getting those jobs done. You're seeing some really big swings. That's why you're getting a lot of swing and miss and some strikeouts in those situations with runners on, needing to move guys over. You've seen a few times bunts not being put down or just a bad bunt and not advancing the base runner. But this just all started with Sandoval. Honestly, he didn't have much today, right? He had to give up 5 in the third inning, give up 7 overall in his 4 innings of work. I thought the silver lining to this whole thing was Sandoval at least working into that fourth inning. It obviously looked like he had some cramping, something going on. They left him out there, got through that, and then Burgos just came in and was able to cover 4 innings, which was great for this bullpen moving forward. I know you lose the game, but taking that away from it, not having to use Gamboa, which would have been the next option, now you're able to probably use him as an opener tomorrow for likely 2 innings if you want, and then bring Bayo in, because there's going to be some lefty hitters there in that lineup for the Diamondbacks.
1: Yeah, there's no doubt about it. Every 4-bagger the Red Sox hit this season. Red Sox Radio Network donates $40 to Cards for Kids. 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To donate your car today, that's Cards with a K. Wong hits the home run that made the game at least a little bit more dramatic. Sometimes we overcomplicate this thing. Like today, Sadon 0-for-4 with 2 strikeouts. He had a very difficult series here in Pittsburgh after carrying the offense for a week. Williard can't do it every night. He was 0-for-3 with a walk. No Contreras in there. Adley Rutschman still not yet timed up in the order. So, you know, there have been some big hits, some big swings. Guys have contributed left and right. But, Will, you need your big guys. You need the heart of the order to contribute. And that just has not happened here for the better part of a week.
2: And it's not just the big hits you're waiting on. I mean, it's just, think about during that month and a half stretch. It was just constant pressure. Yep. And bunts being down and balls hit hard, line drive, just taking your singles, keeping the line moving. That hasn't been the case. You're seeing a lot of guys take, like I said, massive swings. And you're facing a lot of these guys that are 95 to 100. And these massive swings just aren't going to be able to catch up to what they're facing right now. So something's got to clean up a little bit. Look, the boys are beat up right now.
1: Yep.
2: They're gassed a little bit. So is the rest of the league. So they'll have to find a way to put it all together here once they go to Fenway.
1: Well, that word you use, bunt, I think is a really important one. Because for whatever reason this week, they have not done it as much. And Monasterio tried with first and second. He didn't do it. And then, of course, he bounces into the double play. I know at this point, so the Pirates scored 2 in the first inning. And when Wong comes up in the third inning, it's 2-0. You get a leadoff double. I don't get not bunting in that spot. And when they did that, Will, it seemed to kind of lift the spirits of everybody, kind of that team spirit. Big hits followed. I think I'd like to see in the next few days sort of that element coming back into play.
2: Yeah, and look, I realize where the game is at in 2026. I know what it's about, but I also know this roster and the style of baseball they need to play to win games, because it's been proven. I mean, on a big sample size of how they need to play the game to win ball games. And right now, they're in a tough spot. This is baseball. This is what happens. You know, and they've been lucky enough that other teams have kind of been beaten up on each other in that wild card race, and they haven't lost much ground.
1: No, they haven't. 5-game lead over the now Orioles for that third wild card. Jersey on, lucky socks on, snacks in hand. 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We'll come back and conclude with the play of the game, the player of the game, and so much more. Red Sox fall 8-3. Really tough road trip through Toronto and Pittsburgh. Back to finish it up on the Shaw's and Star Market, WEI Red Sox Radio Network.
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1: 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I mean, Brian Reynolds drives in runs in each of his first two at-bats. I'm going with Esmerlin Valdez. I thought he hit the ball really hard. I thought his approach was super strong, and I think he's a guy to watch in the next couple years.
2: Yeah, for a 22-year-old, I mean, there's a lot of pop in there. I was, as we talked about late in the game, impressed with this, his plate discipline and not chasing out of the zone, really calm approach, but with a ton of scary pop. I'm with you. I think this is a player you got to follow.
1: Yeah, and I think the double in the first inning from Reynolds to get the wheels in motion, and then Lau lining into left field to make it 2-0. That just set the tone. McFarland Energy plays of the game. 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All right, last thought, Will. None of us have ever been around a team that is this up and this down. I mean, it's just surges and then fades. How can they try to kind of normalize this and play in kind of a more regular band the last, what is it, 38 games of the year?
2: I'm not sure, because they haven't done it this year. It's been extremes. I mean, how about this stat? Since June 25th, against teams that are above 500, they're 17-0. Against teams under 500, 17-12.
1: Isn't that amazing?
2: It's like they almost play to that competition level of who they're playing at that time. But look, number one, they got to get healthy. That's going to help. You have some guys on their way back. Hopefully that those guys can swing the bat and have some good at-bats and bring some success and some spark to the lineup. Who knows? The expectations are low there just because I've seen it before. It's hard to bounce back after missing that much time. But most importantly, you hope it's the minimum time that Justin Slayton and Garrett Whitlock miss, because that's a very big part of your bullpen. And it takes a lot of stress off other guys when you have the length of that back end of the bullpen of leverage arms, because right now it's going to be a lot on Guerrero, on Chapman, on Miller, and there's not those extra two guys to help. So Weissert, Moran, these guys are going to have to step up in big spots.
1: So tomorrow the Arizona Diamondbacks come to town. They lost in Atlanta today, but they're 7 games over .500. They're a very similar team to the Red Sox. And, I mean, Perdomo, Carroll, Gabby Moreno's had a great year. And even though Ketel Marte has struggled lately, he's a great hitter for the Diamondbacks. So it's going to be an opener, probably Gamboa, and then Bayo. A real test for the Red Sox tomorrow at

0: Fenway.
1: Yeah, Tess, for sure, because that's a team fighting for the postseason. I mean, you have Torrey Lovello coming in, who they haven't extended, and pretty much saying if you can make the postseason, maybe you keep your job. So there's a lot on the line there.
0: Isn't that crazy?
1: It is crazy, but that's how baseball works. You see it. When you sign to be a manager, you sign to be fired. That's just how it works. Torrey means a lot to me. Obviously, he was our bench coach there in 2013 when I was playing. So be good to see him, but it'd be even better to win a series against a good ball club that's fighting for a lot right now, too.
0: And then he got Giants and Marlins. So yeah. I think this Diamondback series is a real tone setter.
1: Yeah, spark it. I mean, this is the last three games of this 16-game and 16-day stretch. These guys are gassed. They need the day off in lots of different ways. But they have to start building some momentum, and you think they can do that at home, get the fan base behind them, get rolling again.
0: Contreras will be back in there tomorrow, you hope, and the Red Sox trying to get something going. Thanks to Cindy Boyle here in the booth at PNC, one of the delightful places to visit in all of Big League Baseball, and Zach Coe back at the flagship WEEI. It is a prototypical start time tomorrow. The Red Sox will host the Diamondbacks beginning at 7:10, which means you can tune into the MassMutual Red Sox pregame show beginning at 6:10. And we're all dying to watch better baseball, to see the Red Sox win, but it is the Jimmy Fund Radio Telethon beginning tomorrow, which is such an important couple of days. So really, beginning with the Greg Hill Show tomorrow, we are going to be trying as best we can to set an all-time new record. Let's do the best we can to donate, to raise money, and do everything we can to find new research, new solutions to cure this disease that affects so many of us. So that starts tomorrow morning. That'll put a little perspective on what's going on the diamond. Right now, the Red Sox in a funk. They have lost 5 of 7 on this road trip. They have dropped 3 straight series, and they go home needing to get things right. 8-3, the final for Will Middlebrooks. Will Fleming saying so long from the Berg on the Shaw's and Star Market, WEI Red Sox Radio Network.
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0: 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B101. I'm Jeff Tyson. Boy, he sounds so good. I mean, just as good as he did back in the day. There's Bryan Adams out on tour this summer. Hey, is there a song you want to hear tonight? Come on, let me know. 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It'll come right to me.
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B101. I'm Jeff Tyson. Nickelback's on the way for us. Also coming up, we'll get to Cyndi Lauper. Boy, the variety sounded so good tonight. It's right here waiting. Richard Marks.

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1: I'm Jeff Tyson. It's Nickelback and How You Remind Me. Hey, I do want to remind you that coming up next week, we're going to do it again for you. 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The lineup, incredible. Goo Goo Dolls, Kenny Chesney, how about Snoop Dogg and Benson Boone, Lainey Wilson, Weezer, all different genres of music. 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

0: 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Just say, Alexa, play B101, and thanks for listening to B101.
1: You can't touch this.